0: metal. How sweet it is! You just tore through three in a row right here on the House of Hair. This is D-Snyder, and I just played the Scorpions, Foghat, and AC/DC. Is the third degree, my metal minions? What do those three songs have in common? Well, pull on your spandex dunce, I mean thinking caps, and meet me back here in a minute. The House of Hair is getting all creamy when I return. Oh no, am I gonna have to watch the ceiling again?
1: That's just gross.
0: Sheesh. Stick around.
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1: It's the Storm Tracker 6 forecast on Q106.
17: Any leftover rain showers will be moving out of the area tonight, with their low temperatures eventually dropping down into the low 50s. We'll be staying cloudy even going into the day tomorrow, with their highs only climbing into the low 60s, feeling a lot cooler as their temperatures will remain in the 60s for the rest of the week. From Storm Tracker 6, I'm meteorologist Cole Engel.
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22: 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Get off my lawn! You're locked into the biggest metal radio show on the air, from the grit of the East Coast to the glam of the West and everywhere in between. This is the House of Hair. Dee Snider here. Before the break, you heard this week's Third Degree. The songs were Big City Nights from the Scorps, Fool for the City from Foghat, and Sin City from AC/DC. What did they have in common? Survey says, obviously, it's all about headbanging in the city, which gives me an idea for next week's, but I'll keep that to myself. So, are you up for some Van Halen? If you didn't just scream, hell yeah, I don't want to know you. You disgust me. This one's by request from Sammy Dugan in Mechanicsburg, PA, the original home of Poison. He says, hey, D, I want to hear Van Halen's Ice Cream Man. Why? Well, because they kick ass, and I've been a huge fan of theirs for the longest time. And this song puts me in a good mood. Thanks a bunch, and rock on. Well, it's the House of Hair's purpose in life to put my listeners in a good mood, so here's some Van Halen for Sammy on the HOH. Now, add another scoop and listen to what old Diamond Dave has to say.
23: Dedicate one to the ladies.

it's got something for you. 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I never

0: That was Winger with Hungry on the HOH, which is what playing Ice Cream Man before that made me. This is the very suggestible Snyder, and I've got another one straight from the request bin at houseofaironline.com from Chris Belton in Odessa, Texas, listening to KBAT 99.9, The Basin's Real Rock. Chris says, "Hey, D, I speak for all the HOH fans in Odessa, and we want to hear Estranged by Guns N' Roses. I went to the Seattle GNR concert, and when they played Estranged, the crowd went wild." Well, Chris, I'm sure you had the time to poll every single one of my listeners in your area. So for Odessa, for Seattle, and for everyone who signed Chris's petition, here's some GNR greatness on the House of Hair.
1: When you're talking to yourself.

0: 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No, not 9 inches. 9 minutes of Guns N' Roses by request. 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Well, hit me up at houseofaironline.com and shoot it to me. I'm back in a minute. We're going down to the greasy roots of metal for something very royal. Don't go nowheres.
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9: You're rocking. It's the House of Hair.
0: Down, down, down, all the way to the greasy roots of metal. You're hanging with me, Dee Snider, in the House of Hair. And this week I'm paying tribute to one of rock's true legends, Queen. What can I say about Queen that hasn't been said a jillion times? They were theatrical, had Freddie Mercury as their lead vocalist, wrote stadium anthems known the world over, and most of all, they were incredibly talented and are beloved. They are one of the biggest and best-selling rock bands in history, and their influence on metal is enormous. Formed in 1971 with members Freddie Mercury, Brian May, Roger Meadows Taylor, and John Deacon, Queen would go on to release 14 studio albums, 6 live albums, and sell over 200 million copies worldwide. Bohemian Rhapsody, We Are the Champions, We Will Rock You, Crazy Little Thing Called Love, Another One Bites the Dust, Under Pressure. Their list of hits is longer than the list of Freddie's West Village conquests, and that's a long list. 20 years after Queen formed in 1991, the world mourned the loss of Freddie Mercury, who succumbed to complications from AIDS. Although Brian May and Roger Meadows Taylor continue to perform under the Queen name, Freddie's place at the mic is one that can never truly be filled. There will never be another like Freddie Mercury. Let's go back to 1977 and their 6th studio album, News of the World, which is their biggest selling record. I wanted to play one that you don't hear every day and one that kicks some serious ass. Here's my pick. This is It's Late on the House of Hair. Long live Queen!

0: Nothing but sunshine, unicorns, optimism, and farting rainbows from Tesla right there with Getting Better on the House of Hair. Here's a D-Snyder, more old-school metal greatness approaches. Another hour is ready to go, and it all starts with a hair pair from Skid Row. Now, what kind of moron would miss that?
1: I'm a gnat.
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14: It's time to make the metal. It's the House of Hair.
0: Hope you're rested, refueled, and ready to rock, because you're straddling another hour of the House of Hair. Hey, gross! I said straddling, not teabagging, you animals. Sheesh. This is D-Snyder, and Maiden, Kiss, Fastway, and more are ready to go, but you regulars know how it's done. I always start this hour with a hair pair, and it's by request, too. This came in from Chuck in Tumwater, Washington, listening to 104.7 KDUX. D, Skid Row rocks. What else do you want me to say? Well, that about covers it, Chuck. But would it kill you to ask me how I'm doing? If you prick me, do I not bleed? If you spit on me, do I not get wet? I'm just saying. All right, you're in my house with two from Skid Row. Let's rock!

0: Kicking it up a notch with a hair pair from Skid Row, you know you're in the house of hair. This is Dee Snider, and there's no rest for the wicked, but there's always a need to take a pee. Though I am considering adult diapers, so I don't have to miss any of the action.
1: Down the hall and to the right.
0: All right, I'm back with a request for mate next.
2: The house? It's the house of hair.
0: Hey, everybody, it's me, Dee Snider, host of the HOH. So how many times have you said, if there was only a way I could get Dee Snider to record a personalized video message for a friend, family member, or coworker? Survey says never. But now that I've used my mind powers to plant the idea in your brain, let me tell you about Cameo. Cameo is a free app that allows celebrities to make personalized video messages. All you got to do is book the Cameo video, tell me some basic info on who and what the message is for, and voila, your favorite rock star air personality, that would be moi, will record a message that will delight whomever you give it to. I've done birthdays, anniversaries, proposals, congratulations, award presentations, get well soons, graduations, motivational messages, and more. 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
1: It's the Storm Tracker 6 forecast on Q106.
13: Any leftover rain showers will be moving out of the area tonight, with their low temperatures eventually dropping down into the low 50s. We'll be seeing cloudy even going into the day tomorrow, with our highs only climbing into the low 60s, feeling a lot cooler as our temperatures will remain in the 60s for the rest of the week. From Storm Tracker 6, I'm meteorologist Cole Engel.
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16: 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Welcome back to the House of Hair, my loyal demons. 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Says, Dee, I want this because it's hair metal all the way, baby. Well, you never have to ask me twice to play some Iron Maiden, Gideon. I want it loud, and I want it now. So punch the volume, you crazies, and get ready to run to the hills. You're dialed into the House of Hair.

ain't scared of nothing. D's out here blasting you with dangerous toys on the House of Hair. All right, you've been sitting there all night hoping I'd play some Ozzy, right? 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His lightning strikes, bang.

0: 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How does one follow that? 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
12: It's Metal Mayhem.
13: What are they? What do they want?
12: This is the House of Hair.
0: A big set of hard rock is about to smack you in the face, which is basically how the House of Hair says, welcome back. Well, it's better than being kicked in the nads.
14: I feel terrible about what I did to your testicles.
0: Steve's out of here, and it starts now with what might be, lengthwise, the longest kiss hit in existence. It's anthem time on the HOH. This is God Gave Rock and Roll to You. Sing along and sing it loud.

0: Hope you twisted that volume knob so hard it filed a restraining order on you. This is D-Snyder, and you're in the HOH. If you did it right, you just strained a neck muscle headbanging to Judas Priest, Fastway, and Kiss. I can't really top that, so I'm going to give you a moment to catch your breath and head to the house website, houseofhaironline.com, look at some cool vids, and basically wallow in the metal. I got high hopes that you're going to like this last one I have ready for you. That's a big hint. Hold tight for one more hard one.
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0: If your neck is sore, your hair is flat, your hearing is shot, and your makeup is smeared, you did it exactly right. 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This is Dee Snyder, and I'll be back next time for more head banging and whiplashing. 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All right, I'll see you in 7, but keep this in mind in between. If it ain't metal, it's crap! Sammy Hagar's taking us out. See you next week.
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1: It's the Storm Tracker 6 forecast on Q106.
13: Any leftover rain showers will be moving out of the area tonight, with our low temperatures eventually dropping down into the low 50s. We'll be staying cloudy even going into the day tomorrow, with our highs only climbing into the low 60s, feeling a lot cooler as our temperatures will remain in the 60s for the rest of the week. From Storm Tracker 6, I'm meteorologist Cole Engel.
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1: It's the Storm Tracker 6 forecast on Q106.
9: Any leftover rain showers will be moving out of the area tonight, with our low temperatures eventually dropping down into the low 50s. We'll be staying cloudy even going into the day tomorrow, with our highs only climbing into the low 60s, feeling a lot cooler as our temperatures will remain in the 60s for the rest of the week. From Storm Tracker 6, I'm meteorologist Cole Engel.
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0: It's the Storm Tracker 6 forecast on Q106.
5: We're starting off Monday with temperatures in the low 50s with those cloudy skies, and those skies will be staying mostly cloudy throughout the day. Those temperatures only getting into the low 60s. We stay dry though for pretty much the rest of the week, and those temperatures will be feeling pretty fall-like with highs in the low 60s. From Storm Tracker 6, I'm your meteorologist, Cole Engel.
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9: We're starting off Monday with temperatures in the low 50s with those cloudy skies, and those skies will be staying mostly cloudy throughout the day. Those temperatures only getting into the low 60s. We stay dry though for pretty much the rest of the week, and those temperatures will be feeling pretty fall-like with highs in the low 60s. From Storm Tracker 6, I'm your meteorologist, Cole Engel.
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0: It's the Storm Tracker 6 forecast on Q106.
11: We're starting off Monday with temperatures in the low 50s with those cloudy skies, and those skies will be staying mostly cloudy throughout the day, those temperatures only getting into the low 60s. We stay dry though for pretty much the rest of the week, and those temperatures will be feeling pretty fall-like with highs in the low 60s. From Storm Tracker 6, I'm your meteorologist, Cole Engel.
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3: It's the Storm Tracker 6 forecast on Q106.
4: We're starting off Monday with temperatures in the low 50s with those cloudy skies, and those skies will be staying mostly cloudy throughout the day, those temperatures only getting into the low 60s. We stay dry though for pretty much the rest of the week, and those temperatures will be feeling pretty fall-like with highs in the low 60s. From Storm Tracker 6, I'm your meteorologist, Cole Engel.
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0: It's the Storm Tracker 6 forecast on Q106.
5: We're starting off Monday with temperatures in the low 50s with those cloudy skies, and those skies will be staying mostly cloudy throughout the day, those temperatures only getting into the low 60s. We stay dry though for pretty much the rest of the week, and those temperatures will be feeling pretty fall-like with highs in the low 60s. From Storm Tracker 6, I'm your meteorologist, Cole Engel.
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2: We're going to hook up with Allie Breen. She is in parts unknown. Where are you, guys. Allie?
3: I'm Florida. In Florida.
2: Oh, this particular camera angle, this looks like some bizarre
4: looks
2: scene
4: like you're being
2: from
4: held hostage somewhere.
2: From a movie.
5: I disagree. You know what it honestly looks like to
4: what?
5: Me? And I don't mean to be a pervert. Cowgirl.
6: Oh, yeah.
5: Yeah.
6: Yeah, very much so.
5: I mean,
3: I'm coming to you guys straight from doing God. Cowgirl.
5: It seems to me, it seems to me like you are angled, like you're on top of me looking down.
4: Oh, I see
5: down.
4: What you're saying.
7: That's the ceiling behind you.
4: Yeah. You're looking at his feet?
5: No. Well, that's reverse.
8: No, that's reverse.
5: Oh. Yeah.
3: Oh, yeah, I was thinking reverse, too, actually.
4: So was I, Allie.
3: Okay.
4: Sorry.
3: Yeah,
5: no, I wouldn't.
6: Aren't you glad you called?
3: Yes,
2: can you imagine?
5: It looks like she's looking down at us.
2: Can you imagine this discussion on CNN when they have a distinguished, we're joined by Allie Breen. And by the way, is this a cowgirl? Well, that suits
3: that's my
2: the topic.
3: Dedication to the sex piece of this bit is I'm calling straight from cowgirl position.
2: Good. Well, let's get to our letters. The way this works is you can reach Allie, Allibreen, on your favorite social media platform with your love questions, and we're happy to help. What have you got, Allie?
3: Dear Allie, every time my boyfriend Venmo requests me for something, he puts in "for the great sex" in the comment part. It was funny once or twice, but now the joke is so old, and honestly, the sex isn't that great, and I'm tempted to write that.
2: Oh.
3: Do you think that's a fun, funny way to get him to stop and spice things up, or you think I'll just hurt his feelings?
7: I like it.
2: I think they're. I like the idea of responding. I'm not exactly sure what would the funniest thing to say.
6: I don't think people know this about Venmo, and I've done very little of it, but I have done it. And if you don't check the box that says this private transactions, they're all public.
4: Oh, yeah.
3: I know.
6: No matter what you do.
3: It's so weird.
6: They pop up.
3: And people can like your transactions.
6: Yeah,
3: it's the strangest social media form.
2: Why did they do that, by the way?
6: I don't know.
3: I have no idea.
6: But you can check it to make it your transactions private. But if you don't, it's all out there.
2: Okay, so... he says
3: but she could get her friends to comment. She could get them to say, she said it's not that great.
7: That's funny.
2: That's funny. If that's if it's in the he didn't press the private, if it is.
4: Or don't pay him and say it wasn't that great last night. Sorry.
7: If he wants you to pay him.
3: Yeah.
2: So he's Venmoing her money.
4: Or
3: I think it's a Venmo request. Yeah, every time he Venmo requests. They have to split some cost.
4: Yeah, he's asking her for money.
2: Oh, I get. Okay. Well, still, but I think a funny response, I think, is
6: sounds
2: the way to
6: like
2: go.
6: Today's man to me.
4: Yeah.
2: Rather than a serious, I think a funny one is the way to go. That'd be my conclusion. Anybody else?
7: Yeah, you can ask for a refund.
4: Yeah. There you
3: go.
4: I need my money back.
3: Okay. Or Venmo request him that. Yeah, exactly. Actually, you owe me on this one.
7: Yeah.
3: That's not great.
2: Okay. Well, let's get to our next letter. What do we got?
3: Dear Allie, I'm dating a guy who's married but separated for 6 months. He said he's been off and on separated for 2 years.
2: Oh.
3: We have a really strong connection and fell in love quickly. The other day on Facebook, someone posted pictures of her having a baby shower. I obviously flipped out and confronted my boyfriend, and he said, yes, she got pregnant on an on period before we met, but now he's in love with me and he was scared to tell me because he thought I'd leave. I want to accept this, but my friend says, well, if he lied about this, he's going to be okay lying about a lot of other stuff.
5: The friend.
3: Also, that changes the future pretty profoundly, but I still really do love him. I'm very torn on what to do here.
7: It's been six months. How are you so in love after 6 months? It's a honeymoon. Everything's perfect.
3: Honeymoon period.
4: Right.
7: Just give it more time. Right?
9: The good news is.
2: The good news is. He can get you pregnant.
4: Yeah.
2: You got that?
4: You know,
2: got that going.
4: Yeah. Man. He's not over her. There. No.
7: He's
4: no,
7: going to be really involved.
2: No. What's the old song? She's under him. What is the.
3: Yeah.
4: Yeah. Dua Lipa.
3: If they're off and on enough and they're on enough to get her pregnant on an on period, that's pretty.
4: And now he has a baby with her.
7: That wife sounds really smart.
4: Yeah.
7: She got a little. Trap baby.
4: Trap baby.
7: They work, by the way.
2: Okay. We have no answers for this one either. Let's move on. What do you got, Allie?
3: Dear Allie, two of my best friends got married recently, second marriage for both of them, and I know for a fact that the bride hooked up with a guy the night before their wedding. He said it was her last hurrah. It's never going to happen again, but I don't think that's going to be the case. Would you warn him? He's honestly like a brother to me.
7: gosh.
5: I kind of need to know if the letter writer is female or male.
7: Why? Why would that matter?
3: Letter writer is female.
5: Okay.
3: Wait, what's the difference, Josh? What would be the difference in advice if it was a male?
5: I think a female would be quicker to say she's going to do it again than a male would.
4: Okay.
3: Oh, so you believe that it was her last hurrah?
5: Yes.
3: Yeah, I don't. You're right.
2: I don't either.
4: You don't?
5: I know, but you guys are all cynics.
2: Yeah, well, yeah. I've been around the block a couple of times.
5: Well, no, I mean, I would say your experiences are unique.
7: So it was okay for her to bang one out like right before and just get it out of her
3: system?
7: The
3: night before. Yeah.
5: No, I'm not defending that behavior, but I think there is a chance she
6: won't. It's certainly possible it was at last.
5: Yeah.
2: No way.
7: I want to know who she banged.
3: I don't think so either. Yeah, if the night before you should be so excited about the wedding
2: she's a whore.
3: This girl's
2: a round heeled strumpet. Okay, next.
6: Boy, nobody throws out the names like you do.
4: We are so quick to judge.
2: That's what we're supposed to do here.
3: Dear Allie, I went on a date the other night and the girl showed up with red wine teeth and one of her friends.
6: Wait a minute, showed up with what?
4: Red wine teeth. Which means she
3: brought a friend with her.
5: Well, what is funny about that is you don't always get red wine teeth from one glass of red wine.
4: No,
8: right. That's what's funny.
5: Yeah.
8: She showed up day drunk.
6: That's like a couple bottles, right?
5: Yeah.
8: And a friend.
2: Does the letter continue? I mean, that's enough already.
6: Yeah, this could be horrible or this could be the best night of his life. I'm not sure.
3: Honestly, this could end in a fun note. So we all just shared some apps and actually had a really fun time. So I asked her out on another date. Then the same thing happened with a different friend. My buddy said, hey, this girl's just using you for food, obviously. And she said, no, this is how she gets comfortable with somebody. Who's right here? Should I try one more time or cut off the feed bag?
2: Oh, I think I'd go for one
8: more time.
2: I'd go for it one more time. This sounds...
4: Yeah.
6: I would, too, just because I'd be curious to see how it... I mean, I'd be laughing during the whole thing. Yeah. Shows up drunk again with a friend.
7: It's a different friend the second time. So, does she not have her license? Like...
4: Yeah, maybe she
3: DUI. Maybe she has a DUI. She needs someone to good call, Jess.
2: Yeah, it could be. Sounds like a fun gal.
3: Also, I will say, if they're just ordering like nachos and wings, who cares? It's not like she's trying to make him buy another, five-star meal for a friend. Right. Totally.
2: And maybe she just is uncomfortable. I mean, I can see being uncomfortable.
5: You would think. Ideally, she would go, hey, before the date, I just want you to know I'd like to bring somebody else because I have comfort issues with her instead of just showing up hammered. And... But she doesn't sound, I don't know. It doesn't sound terrible. I'm with Chick. For curiosity's sake, do it again.
4: Let us know how it goes.
2: Yeah, we're
4: interested.
2: Okay, let's move forward here. We are speaking with Allie Breen. She's making a rare appearance in the continental United States. She is a resident of this country, but she's quite the traveler. You could reach her Allibreen. Are you going back to Switzerland, London? Or England or Paris anytime soon?
3: Not till the end of the month. So he'll be coming here for about a week. And so I'm in New York for a little period, which will be great.
2: Oh, nice. Okay, good.
3: Yeah.
5: And it is good that he doesn't visit during your little period.
8: Yeah. You gotta plan it out.
5: Right, yeah, you want to make sure.
3: Plan that.
2: You don't want him to wake up thinking he's in Japan.
4: Oh, jeez, Tom.
3: Oh, God.
4: God.
6: Allie.
2: I'm sorry. Allie.
6: Hey, you felt the need to explain it.
4: 4 years.
3: Yes.
4: I've heard that.
3: They spelled that one out for us.
4: Yeah.
2: You're welcome.
4: Yeah.
2: Oh, I know you're welcome. Let's get to our next letter, Allie. What do you got?
6: That's what I said.
3: Dear Allie, me and my boyfriend do location sharing with each other. And occasionally, it looks like he just shuts off his phone, although he says that's probably when he's out of service. That seems pretty suspicious to me. What do you think? If you're out of service
2: in today's world, you are cheating.
4: You are cheating.
8: He's going through a tunnel.
2: Yeah, you can be in the most obscure spots on Earth right now, and you're getting five bars.
4: Whoa.
2: Yeah, this guy's
6: look, you can hire a private investigator, but it's best just to get out now.
5: You know, he really should, if he is lying about this, he should get specific, because she needs to hear where he is out of service. Like Tom said, that is what are you, a sewer worker?
8: 20 years ago?
6: Unless his commute is to Papua New Guinea. I don't think.
5: Yeah, I don't know what.
3: They have internet in the Amazon right now. But also, couples who need to location share with each other,
4: that's crazy.
3: Is also weird. Yeah.
4: You have trust issues already.
7: I'd only do it if I'm traveling, like going someplace, you know.
3: By yourself or something that you want. Yeah,
7: just in case.
2: Allie, I didn't even know that what it was. I still don't even know how to activate it. But there was a period of time fairly recently when I was not allowed to drive. What happened to me again? I'd had surgery.
6: Someone rushed up to you and hit you in the face?
2: No,
6: it seemed like for no reason.
2: I'd had relatively minor surgery. I wasn't supposed to be driving. And my daughter, Finn, comes home and she goes, "You were driving today, weren't you, Daddy?"
4: Oh.
2: What are you talking about?
5: What are you talking about? Lied to his own daughter.
2: She goes,
6: I got nothing to say. You talk to my lawyer.
2: I can tell you went to your favorite coffee shop. I go, how do you know that?
6: What the hell's going on here?
2: Because I was looking at your whatever it's called.
6: I'm not going to come home and get
4: location services.
2: Location services. My 13-year-old daughter was monitoring me, catching me getting coffee in the middle of it. It's a 2-mile drive.
4: I turn mine off. People don't need to know where I am.
2: Who cares?
3: I don't even know if mine's on or off.
6: Yeah, why should people know where I am when I don't know where I am?
4: Yeah.
6: What about that? Care.
2: So in this guy definitely is turning it off.
5: Allie, if your boyfriend asked you to turn it on, would you?
3: Yeah, sure.
5: Nothing to hide.
4: Yeah, I think too.
3: Well, nothing to hide, but I think I would be like, but also why, like, you clearly don't trust me, so we should probably have a bigger conversation about this.
5: How can I reassure you? Something's not right.
4: Turn it off because it drains your battery quicker. That's one of the big reasons.
2: Ellie, the way you trap.
3: She just gave everyone an excuse to watch their location services
7: turned off. Yeah, your phone dies, I'm out of service.
4: Yeah.
3: Yeah.
2: Okay, we have time for one more letter, Ellie. What have you got?
3: Dear Allie, I am in couples therapy with my husband by my choice, and our female therapist always seems to agree with him. I know you guys are going to say I'm crazy for saying this, but I feel like they're flirting right in front of me. She's like 25, and she laughs way too hard at his dumb jokes, and he didn't even want to go to therapy, and now he loves it. It's making things worse. We need to change therapists.
2: I can answer this one real quick. Activate location services. Whatever the hell it's called.
6: Oh, yeah, he's banging her.
2: Yeah, this guy's banging Dr. Love, whatever her name is.
6: That's right.
7: Oh, man. Oh, boy.
5: Why are you not bringing this up as it's happening? I mean, that's how therapy works. You got to mention it to them.
3: But she probably knows she sounds crazy. She's like, why are you flirting with my husband? And she's like, wait, I'm just trying to do what therapists do and talk to him.
5: Well, then she'll have an answer. But because this letter writer does not sound unreasonable or crazy to me. Does it, right?
7: Oh, no, he's insecure.
5: She's
7: 100% insecure. It's a very young therapist. Probably, you said 25.
5: She even said, hey, look, I know this can sound crazy, which tells me she's aware of that sort of thing and isn't.
6: If your therapist doesn't look like Sigmund Freud, you shouldn't be seeing them in the first place. That's a good therapist.
4: You're going to take marriage advice from a 25-year-old?
3: Yeah. That is a good point. I didn't even think about that part of it. What life experience.
4: Yeah. All right. Well, good luck.
3: And I bet, well, the thing is, guys are usually the ones who interpret women being nice as flirting. It's funny the girl is interpreting that, because I doubt the therapist is flirting. You think she actually might be, Josh?
5: No. If she is, that is
4: unethical as hell.
5: She's in the wrong profession for sure.
2: But this guy is just super hot.
5: Yeah, this guy could be charming as all get out.
6: Maybe she's doing it to try to draw something out of the two of them.
5: That's risky business.
6: Yeah. Let's see how this goes.
4: Yeah.
2: Well, I think we've done enough damage today. Allie, good luck with your, are you in Kissimmee?
3: No, right by there, Ocala.
2: Ocala? Okay.
4: Horse country.
3: Yeah, it's like the equestrian area, closest to Disney,
2: Okay, good. Well, have a good painting day.
3: Yes, thank you so much.
2: And we'll look forward to talking to you next week. Thanks very much.
4: Bye, Allie.
5: Thank you, Allie.
3: Thank you. Bye, guys.
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22: It's the Storm Tracker 6 forecast on Q106.
23: I'm Storm Tracker 6 meteorologist Katie Nicolau. Here with a look at your forecast. Today we'll have mostly cloudy skies across the area, and I can't completely rule out the chance for a stray shower, though most spots look to stay dry. Highs will be in the low 60s, and then overnight lows drop into the upper 40s. Partly cloudy skies are in the area for Tuesday, with high temperatures still in the low 60s.
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3: 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You need it. You can't live without it.
2: This is Bob and Tom Extra.
4: You know my girlfriend, Brandy Sniffer?
5: Yeah.
4: I went over to find her something. They said, why don't you get her an animal shirt? I said, no, she's got a bunch of those. She's got one with the ducks on it. And they said, well, does she have one with a deer on it? I said, yeah. How about geese? I said, yeah. And they went through pheasants, raccoons, hunting dogs. I said, yes, yes, yes. They said, how about a wolverine? I said, what's a wolverine? They said, it's a beaver that smells bad. I said, no, she's got one of those too.
5: Haji.
6: Okay, now, Miss Hooker has just walked in. And it's the pronouncer that I have from the Associated Press says Malert.
7: Yeah, I think we're going to ignore that.
6: Okay.
7: Because everybody says Malort.
8: Yeah. Yeah, I've heard of Malort.
6: And is this considered to be a liqueur?
9: It is.
6: Okay. And
7: that's a yes from
8: that little one.
6: That's a yes. And Miss Hooker's bringing us these little tiny shot glasses.
7: Yeah, plastic shot glasses of
8: Malort.
6: Yeah.
8: Malort, like Tim Conway. Yeah. Malort.
6: It looks like urine.
10: A little bit. Yeah.
7: Oh, okay.
10: Yeah, you're pretty healthy
6: color
10: urine,
6: of
10: actually.
6: Urine.
7: Or a tequila or
10: yeah.
11: It smells okay. It
6: smells very medicinal.
7: Let me take a whiff here.
6: Do you want to read the
11: Nearly 2,000 people down shots of Malort to set a new world record. Recess, a bar located in Chicago's West Loop, said the official count from Sunday's Malort world record event was 1,969 people simultaneously downing shots of the notorious liqueur.
7: Did I see the governor taking
11: NBC reports
7: right from
11: the governor was in attendance and at one point stepped behind the bar to pour shots for the attendees.
10: There you go.
11: One participant described the flavor of the liqueur as a mixture of vomit and sweat.
10: It's not that bad. No. That's a little extreme.
11: Proceeds from the event went towards an organization which provides meals and groceries for those in
10: need. See, now that's in my head. Why couldn't you say it tastes like lavender?
12: I'm going to tell you that it's very medicinal. It's like think botanical, think wormwood, think
10: wormwood.
12: Like a
10: what's that Greek drink that tastes like pine?
8: Ouzo.
12: Like that, but on steroids.
7: Now I noticed
12: this is a very Chicago drink.
7: It's chilled. Is it normally served chilled?
12: No, I was doing you guys a favor. Room temperature. It's rough.
8: Can I do the toast?
7: Let's do one at a time. There goes Oske. He took it like a champ.
12: You've never had this?
11: Nope.
12: I'm shocked.
6: And
11: It grabs you.
7: Apparently by the throat. Yeah. We can tell that you've had a shot.
11: I don't even know what that flavor is.
10: I'm not going to drink a whole shot.
12: I really think it is wormwood. It's an herb of some kind. It's usually used in medicine.
10: Isn't it from Sweden or where is it from? Norway or some?
12: I don't know where they make this. This came over from. Okay.
7: All right.
12: It's usually paired with an old style. That's called a Chicago handshake. So you have this and you chase it with an old style.
6: This describes it. The Chicago Sun-Times says it's a Basque liqueur.
7: Oh, all right.
10: A Swedish immigrant brought this over, apparently.
6: Basque not meaning Spain? I don't understand.
7: You're right. It should be. You would think it might be from the Spain region.
6: Who knows?
12: I don't know.
8: Christy, I'll go ahead. I'll hold the bottle. Let me do a toast for you. I'll hold the bottle. I don't drink, obviously. This is a toast.
10: Okay.
8: But I could give it another shot. Here we go. I lost my job, my kids, my wife. I'm giving you one more chance. Here we go.
7: And to that, I'll try Malort.
8: Lord, it is.
6: He's just thrown it back, and Josh Arnold, ladies and gentlemen.
7: It's not good. It gets worse. It really is bad.
12: Yeah.
7: Now, It's not the disaster that...
12: No, I have another one that's a lot worse. Chrissy, you going to try yours?
10: Lot worse? What do you mean?
12: It's called Fernet. It's similar to this in the medicinal flavor, but it's very dark and it's very thick. And it's usually...
10: Like Jägermeister?
12: Like kind of, yes. But like in the restaurant bar industry, we would drink this to start the night as like a base to help us from being hungover the next day.
7: Yeah, this is not good.
12: No.
7: And it grows.
6: It gets worse as you're in your mouth?
7: Yeah. Yes. It has one of the worst aftertastes of anything I've ever had.
12: This is why you chase it with an old style.
10: Woo! Mm. Yeah, that's
9: Oh, my Lord. Sweet my Lord. You taste so disgusting, my Lord.
8: Is it that bad?
12: Yeah.
7: You know, when it first hit, it wasn't, and now it's growing like a fungus.
12: Yeah.
6: Oh, yeah. They're
10: not even going to try it, are
12: they? Did you smell it?
6: I can't.
10: I just did a sip.
6: I have a medical thing this morning. The last thing I want to do is
8: up liquored up.
12: Well, just put your finger in it.
11: Yeah, just stick your tongue in it.
10: Yeah, just do
7: it. I really don't even want to. I mean, the aftertaste is ghastly.
6: Oh, God, it's awful.
10: Yeah, it's not good.
12: I don't know. There's something like warm about it.
7: It's
12: like
7: very warm.
12: It feels like a hug.
11: Just slammed it like she was doing a lemon drop. Like,
12: yeah. No. I don't know.
7: I'd kill for a lemon
12: really,
7: drop right
12: I really
7: now.
12: Like it. I don't mind it at all.
7: Okay.
6: Yeah. Is that because it's booze?
12: Mostly. Yeah. It has nothing to do with the flavor. It's just the
7: it's
12: alcohol.
7: It's not like...
6: So if you go to a meeting today, they made me do it.
7: It's not strong. Like, you know, you take some things and it burns real bad.
12: Yes.
7: It's pretty smooth, but it's awful.
12: It's awful because
6: I just touch my tongue and it's terrible.
7: So I think that's worse than taking a full shot.
12: Yeah, the more you breathe through your nose, like that, like intensifies the flavor. Like when you take a breath and then out again. Yeah.
6: And if you can breathe through your nuts.
12: Sorry.
8: You know, you breathe through your nuts. It's like a warm hug.
6: Okay. The Chicago Sun-Times interviewed some sommeliers, experts on wine. Mr. Philip Andre described it, you could use it to start a car or a machine or embalm someone if you needed to.
10: Not that bad.
6: Ryan Arnold, the wine director at Let Us Entertain You Enterprises, said, it's like gasoline, not even super premium, more like 87 gas smell from a distance.
7: Yeah, I'm not getting any gasoline.
12: There's like a vapor, though. You know what I mean? Like, you can feel it on your tongue. Yeah.
7: There's like a hint of NyQuil.
12: Yeah.
7: It's absolutely getting that medicinal.
6: Yeah, my tongue feels numb. This guy, John McDaniel, writes, it's like I'm in a weird Greek discotheque, and it's the hairy guy with the gold chains. That's what it smells like. That's hilarious, John. That is hilarious.
7: Well.
12: If you've been in a hippie grocery store, like, it tastes like that smells.
7: Yeah, it does.
12: Yeah.
6: What is that, patchouli stuff?
12: Ish, yeah. It's just there's a bunch of herbs and teas.
7: Right,
12: and
7: essential oils and things.
6: Wow. But once again, we've been sampling Malort. And as you pointed out, it's kind of what did you say, an initiation, a rite of passage?
7: Yeah, that's what they call it. So, all right.
6: Yeah, and you're right, though, Christy. This account here says it was brought in from Sweden. So
11: have your daughters done it up there?
10: I keep forgetting to ask them. I will. I don't probably.
12: Oh yeah,
10: they're party girls.
7: Ace,
10: so.
7: You having a pull?
13: You're talking me out of it.
7: Oh, all right.
6: this is pretty funny. The brand apparently, the Malort company, is leaning into the joke. According to this account, they at one time had the motto: "When you need to unfriend someone in person."
8: That's good.
10: Okay.
6: That is pretty funny. But it is a very big Chicago thing.
10: Yeah.
6: This says they've turned a bad-tasting drink into a point of civic pride.
7: Yeah, why not? Have fun with it.
10: Sure.
6: And the governor's part of it. He was there, as you mentioned.
11: Pouring shots.
6: He was there pouring shots for folks.
7: Yeah, I saw a photo of him. He had the bottle to his lips.
11: What?
7: Yeah.
11: Can you imagine chugging this?
10: No.
12: What is the alcohol?
8: I think it was 70 proof.
12: Yeah.
10: 70
12: okay.
10: proof.
7: Yeah. Yeah.
6: So, and then this is now the official world record. Is that correct?
7: Mm. Yes.
6: Okay, thank you very
7: much. They did it.
6: I'm suffering from ass mouth. I've got to go.
10: You are such a baby. You took one little tiny lick.
6: of it. We were trying
10: of Malort,
6: to Malort.
10: And that's all you talked about.
6: It's, I feel like I've had my tongue anesthetized.
7: Drink. Mine's gone. Mine's I finally gone too. Was able to rinse away mine.
12: It doesn't bother me.
6: Well, I do have a toothbrush in my office, but not this one. Have you seen this story?
10: Oh,
6: this
10: my God, Tom,
6: everywhere.
10: Hang on. we weren't talking about toothbrushes. We're talking about beers.
6: Well, I know, but I'm in charge. So do it.
7: Yeah.
10: You know what should happen is I should go over and sit right next to you so you could just hand me what you want me to read every day. That would be so much easier.
7: You forget yourself, madam.
6: Could we get, maybe we could get one of those.
8: Come prepared.
6: Maybe we could get one of those tubes they used to have at the bank.
7: A pneumatic tube?
10: Just
7: yes.
10: Shoot it over.
6: God, that'd be hilarious. Do they still have those?
12: Yeah.
10: Dyson has unveiled its latest high-tech gadget, a toothbrush with a built-in camera. According to a press release, the Dyson CameraJet electric toothbrush features a 100,000-pixel macro-lens camera that can identify gaps between teeth and precision floss while you brush.
6: I have a question.
10: What?
11: Only $9,000.
10: The so-called gap optical targeting analyzes 28 live images per second and triggers a precision jet burst of mouth rinse where it is needed.
6: Is Dyson an English company?
7: Their spokesperson was for a long time.
10: Probably. I don't know. It's available for pre-order on their website for $500.
7: What?
10: Yeah.
11: Dyson, they're proud of their product.
10: I love their hand dryers. I don't care what anybody says.
7: I like the Dyson Airblade.
10: Yes.
7: Yeah. And it's a fun game, like Operation. You don't
10: yes.
7: know what besides.
10: I love it.
6: So this thing, is the camera, what I don't understand, does the camera show a picture on your phone or
7: right.
6: something?
7: Oh, no, it
10: no.
7: just.
10: Well,
7: oh,
10: yeah, it does.
8: There it is.
10: Yeah.
7: More than that, it does.
8: On our screen.
12: Uh-oh.
7: And
12: what
7: a useless.
6: It looks like a flashlight.
7: It looks like a flashlight.
10: Yeah.
6: And the lady's holding it up and looking at the inside of her mouth.
10: Yikes.
6: It must be English. There's a lot of space between those teeth.
10: Yeah, there is not.
7: But I see what you're doing there. I'm sorry.
6: These jokes don't need a defense.
7: Right.
6: They're not that strong. this is sort of like a colonoscopy of the mouth.
7: Yeah
10: kind of.
12: They have these for your ears, too.
6: What?
12: Yeah, a thing that you can clean your ears out with and you can see it on your phone.
6: But I wouldn't know what to look for in there.
10: I think wax would be the number one.
6: No, but I mean
11: bugs.
6: I don't want to.
7: Yeah,
8: potatoes.
7: I'm not a professional to know, oh, no, that's a good amount of wax. That's a bad amount.
10: I go to the doctor and have him do it.
6: Is that part of my eardrum that I want to?
10: Yeah. Right.
6: So I'm a little confused. I'm sorry. So there's a camera on this and there's also a water jet. So it's like a water pick.
7: Yeah, it sounded like it.
10: Sounds like it.
7: Says it squirted mouthwash or something.
10: It's mouth rinse, so I'm sure it's just water jet. Well, you could put rinse in there. I guess
6: some perv is going to
12: put it somewhere else.
6: They put it somewhere else. Some weird freak, they're going to have to remove a Dyson Dustbuster from his rectum.
7: No reason to joke.
12: Why do I feel like you're that weird freak?
8: You bring it up a lot.
10: Yes,
6: you know me.
7: Are you really trying to tell
6: So as soon as this is over, I go get a parking meter and shove it up.
7: Well, that's ambitious.
6: Yeah, after a while, you know.
11: You pay by the hour?
6: It gets bigger and bigger and bigger. Well, now, let's get back to the. We talked about all the terrible whiskeys and vodkas, et cetera, et cetera. There's a lot of exotic beers out there.
10: Mm.

0: Rogue Brewing, made with yeast cultured from a brewer's own beard. We had that story.
1: Yeah. Gross.
0: Yeah.
1: It is gross.
2: Well, there was also the one, well, is the
0: pubic, jump pubic down
2: hair,
0: there.
2: The pubic hair one on there?
0: Well, there's the odor of Yanni, a bottled by Bottled Instinct, made using bacteria harvested from a model's vagina.
1: Mm, I see.
0: Mm-hmm. There's the Ghost Face Killa by Twisted Pine Brewing.
1: A wrapper, right?
3: Yeah.
0: Beer Blue made tea. With six different kinds of chili pepper, including ghost pepper. Oyster Stout. The Porterhouse Brewing Company. Oysters are shucked into the conditioning tank during brewing, leaving behind a salty, sweet taste. That's right up your alley, isn't
3: it?
0: It
3: is. I'll try that.
1: I would try that. That sounds good.
0: There's also the Rocky Mountain Oyster Stout.
1: The balls. I'm out.
0: Using bull testicles instead of oysters. Yes.
3: Let's go.
2: I've eaten them.
1: I've had them.
2: Yeah.
3: Weren't they
2: delicious?
1: I like my. I didn't know what I was eating at the time.
2: Did you stop eating when you found out?
1: No.
3: Mm. So were they
2: just deep fried and breaded and stuff?
1: Yes.
2: Oh, you tasted ball. There's no doubt, though.
3: Oh, really?
2: Yeah.
0: Oh.
2: You could taste the meat for sure.
1: I feel it has like a liver consistency.
2: It did. It was kind of gamey and just delicious. God.
3: Okay, same texture as liver?
2: As a little human, tougher. As a human ball. I've never had a human ball unwrapped, if you will.
4: You've just had them tartar. Which is the order of Yanni the beer that's made of the pubes or
0: no, it's
4: the
0: vagina? It's harvested, I think we from learned a that Yanni vagina. Means
5: like that's slang, right?
2: Is yeah. It for, it's, or in that language, it means
3: it's usually yoni. Yeah, is.
4: So that would be a Pabst. That would to get on something you said yesterday. That would be Pabst Smear.
2: Yes,
4: blue ribbon. blue ribbon beer.
0: He's Havilar 2. This is made with whale testicles smoked with sheep dung.
3: It's unnecessary.
0: This is in Iceland, so, you know.
2: Oh, they do whatever they can, yeah.
0: The Odious Ale, used yeast harvested from Roald Dahl's writing chair.
2: Oh, weird.
0: Why would anyone want that?
2: Roald Dahl, one of the weirdest.
0: Yeah.
2: One of the bigger weirdos in all of
0: literature.
2: Yeah.
4: Isn't there a Broadway show about him right now?
2: Maybe.
1: I don't know who this is.
3: Oh, yeah, writer. George and the Giant Peach and...
2: It's James, please.
3: James? Yeah. Is it James? Oh, it is James. George? You don't know George? Wait, that was a sequel.
2: Yeah.
4: Yeah, there was... as I recall, there were some problems with his background.
3: Yeah.
4: Some stuff. I'm trying to find the one that was made of pubes. I just Googled
3: it's
4: it.
3: Okay.
4: It's not under Bush beer.
2: Which is a surprise. That should be.
4: One would think. I don't know what I did with it. But
0: there's Celeste Jewel Ale. That is beer steeped in crushed up lunar meteorites.
4: Ah. Where do they get those?
0: I have no idea. There's a Pilsner.
2: Is there really?
4: As opposed to Pilsner?
0: It's a Pilsner is what it says here. P-I-S-N-E-R.
2: I mean, is it made of urine?
0: Urine from Denmark's music festival collected and used to fertilize malted barley turned into Pilsner.
2: Well, that's different.
0: The world's first beer made with human pee.
2: Kind of.
3: Mm-hmm. And there's some beers that do taste like pee.
2: Oh, sure.
3: Yeah, those IPAs.
0: Yeah,
3: get
0: some
3: real
0: of those
3: weird.
0: IPAs are not good.
2: That's what the P stands for.
0: There's the Jurassic Saison by Fossil Fuels, made using yeast DNA found in a 45 million year old piece of fossilized amber.
4: Hmm. So, in other words, they can kind of take anything and claim that it's.
0: Yeah.
3: Yeah, I could bring a beer in here and you could stick your finger in it and I could say this is Tom flavored beer.
2: Oh,
1: can you do that for us?
6: Can we put
3: we
6: that
3: could
6: on
3: sell
6: the
3: that. Yeah.
5: Make millions.
4: Or we could.
0: No.
3: Easy.
0: No.
5: You can't tell the rest. You better get a Mickey's Big Mouth.
4: I can't tell the rest of it, but we'd call it slits.
0: No.
2: You ladies in?
3: Would it be a luge type beer?
2: Well, we'd bottle it that way.
0: Yeah, really?
4: It's depending on the time of the month, it could be a red stripe.
2: Boy,
5: that deserved a little bit of a
2: game.
3: Yeah.
2: That eliminates Christy.
0: Yeah, I'm out.
7: Don't leave. Bob and Tom Extra continues in just a minute. Jeez. 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
15: I'm Storm Tracker 6 meteorologist Katie Nicolau. Here with a look at your forecast. Today we'll have mostly cloudy skies across the area, and I can't completely rule out the chance for a stray shower, though most spots look to stay dry. Highs will be in the low 60s, and then overnight lows drop into the upper 40s. Partly cloudy skies are in the area for Tuesday, with high temperatures still in the low 60s.
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3: If we look over that way, we have the big screens in the studio here.
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3: That is one handsome man.
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5: Oh, hi, I'm Jeff Oskey at the Failed to Mention News Desk. We give you a lot of the news each week. We don't give you all the news, so I'm here to give you the news that we failed to mention.
3: Here's Jeff Oskey with Failed to Mention News.
5: I'm excited. We have a new sponsor this week of the Failed to Mention News Desk, the new sponsor, Chicken. Have you seen the price of steak? We learned that more seniors than ever are smoking pot. What you failed to mention in related news, more teens than ever are visiting their grandparents.
6: That's killer.
5: A woman stole $3,200 from a senior citizen and hid the money inside herself.
3: Hmm.
5: Well, you failed to mention one officer. I always stash the cash in my ash. What, you don't stash cash in your ash? Come on.
6: What about your cash?
5: Yeah.
7: Oh, program.
5: I didn't know I was allowed to say that. I said
7: cash. No, you're not.
3: That's Robert Frost, I believe, used that.
5: We learned that more Americans than ever believe in aliens and UFOs.
3: Nice.
5: What you failed to mention, hey, stop the work on the wall, start building the dome.
7: Build a dome.
8: Build a dome.
5: They've opened, Willie, I don't know if you saw this. They've opened a men's only Christian gym to help ease the temptations of the flesh that come with a co-ed gym.
9: Oh, finally.
5: Yeah, what you failed to mention, $20 says the sauna is packed.
7: I'll be in the sauna.
10: Matthew's in there with John, Luke, Paul, all the fellas right now.
5: Thank you, Josh. Canadian KFCs are now offering a Flamin' Hot Cheetos dirty soda. Well, you failed to mention, I hope we put a 5,000% tariff on that horrible burger. let's see here. Nope, we're going to skip that one.
7: Oh, come on.
8: No, good call.
6: Let's do it. I think we will give it a fair shake.
8: Yes.
5: An alligator attacked a triathlete during practice. What you failed to mention, if I were that triathlete, I'd be trying a new sport.
6: You
5: can just ride the bike. You don't for an entire race.
6: I enjoy that very much.
7: Should have skipped it.
6: You were right.
8: Yep. Hindsight's 20/20.
10: Broken clock, you know.
5: There's a new Pabst Blue Ribbon soap. What you failed to mention, smell like the dirt bag you are. Pabst Blue Ribbon soap. We learned more couples than ever are meeting online and having completely online relationships. Well, you failed to mention, where are Stacy and Mitchell going for their honeymoon? Italy.com. And finally, we learned that birds in the wild masturbate.
3: Cool.
5: Well, you failed to mention, wait, so that white stuff on my windshield isn't poop? Disgusting. I'm Jeff Oskey, and this is the news that we failed to mention.
6: Nice tie, Jeff.
11: Jeff Oskey.
6: I got a suggestion. Wait a second. Hey, Jeff.
5: Yes, sir.
6: We were trying to figure out who the new bow tie guy was out there.
5: Yeah.
6: There's always some major figure that's a bow tie guy.
5: Yeah.
6: Maybe you should become bow tie guy because with your beard, you really couldn't see it, so it'd be kind of a really cool.
5: Well, I hate to hurt. I've worn a bow tie like 35 times on this.
4: And you've never
5: hidden
4: noticed.
5: Below my beard every time, and no one has commented on it once.
6: That's the whole thing.
4: Yeah, you can't see it.
5: I know.
6: It's like the secret.
5: The humor was lost, apparently.
4: Well, it's not
5: humor.
4: It's your beard.
6: It's mystery.
9: Yeah.
4: You can part your beard and put little pink.
9: You just got to show us behind the curtain.
4: Yeah, there you go.
5: I like that.
9: You got to show us the party, big guy.
6: Oh, there's a look for you. Wait a minute. Wait. Spread them out like that. Oh,
7: you know, at some rest stops, they call those handlebars.
5: Have a good night.
11: Well, he's out of here. Yeah,
6: better make your way to that all-male gym. Well, thank you very much. Now, on a similar
4: note, from the medical files of Life Science, doctors in Bangladesh report the story of a fisherman.
12: Doctors in Bangladesh.
10: You got to chill with
12: that. Just call them murderers. Yeah.
8: I wonder what this does.
4: Fisherman whose colon was punctured by an eel that he said entered through his rectum.
10: Yeah.
4: The 55-year-old sought medical help after experiencing severe abdominal pain. He told doctors an eel had entered through his rectum accidentally while catching fish the day before.
6: Here it comes. Here's the best part.
4: Yep. Surgeons extracted the 2.2-foot-long eel from his colon and... it was still alive.
8: Yeah, baby.
10: Isn't that something?
8: Those
4: 4 days later, the man was symptom-free, discharged from the hospital.
10: They're a hardy bunch, aren't they?
8: They are hardy. Yes, sir. They're the mums of the aquatic world.
4: The man's colon had been punctured by the creature, so doctors did perform a sigmoid colostomy to prevent fecal matter from infecting him.
10: Sure. Yes.
8: Yeah, sure. That's your sepsis. Yeah. That's a problem.
6: Still alive.
4: Yeah, the eel was still alive, and the guy's doing fine now.
6: But it accidentally crawled up his
4: ass. That's what he said.
10: Little unagi nookie.
8: He's not doing fine because you know it's only a matter of time when this accident happens again.
10: Sure. Yeah. And maybe it'll be bigger than an eel.
8: Mm-hmm. Yes.
6: Maybe it'll be what kind of eel it is?
8: A trout.
4: No.
6: Shocking.
10: Mm. Well...
6: Pat?
10: You know, love is love.
11: Oh, Pat's not here, but I'm bringing my buddy in for this one.
10: Oh, Luigi. I'm glad you're...
11: Luigi Accusatore is here.
6: Oh, okay.
11: It's the knees of the time.
8: How
11: much is
8: ruined this? How silly of you.
11: It's a close to ruining the whole thing. It's an old joke, but I think you're going to like it. Here we go. Oh, when the x-ray reveals a big slimy eel, that's amore. Up in the butt. You say it went, but it wasn't accidente. That's a lie. Always in the ER with a light bulb and a toy car. Up at a ass way. But the dog wasn't shocked. If only the eel could talk, that's a more. Oh, many secrets.
10: Hey. Oh, thank you, Luigi.
11: Arrivederci, everybody. Come on.
10: Great to see you. Safe travels back to the old country.
6: Luigi Accusatore. What's the name of your girlfriend?
11: Gina Statutore. You know her, but we broke up.
6: Gina Statutore. You broke up?
11: Yeah, I'm seeing somebody now. The cops call it stalking. I don't like labels.
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13: Good Monday morning. I'm Megan Vaselli with 6 News. This morning, gas prices remain high across Michigan, renewing the debate over whether the state should temporarily suspend its gas tax to give drivers some relief. Supporters, including both U.S. Senate candidates Abdul El-Sayed and Mike Rogers, say it would help reduce the price at the pump. But economists question whether that suspension would provide meaningful long-term relief and warn that cutting the tax could reduce funding for road repairs and other transportation projects. Analysts say factors like the war in Iran and a Midwest refinery outage are also contributing to the higher cost of fuel. This comes as AAA reports a statewide average of $4.91 per gallon of regular unleaded this morning. That's up significantly from this time last week when it was just $4.32. For the latest news, weather, and sports, be sure to tune into 6 News, and we're always online at WLNS.com.
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25: Good morning, Mid-Michigan. I'm Tyler Driesinger with your sports update. It was an NFL Sunday with no Lions football after Detroit's loss to Buffalo on Thursday night. But other local NFL storylines from Sunday include a pair of former Spartans, Kirk Cousins and Cody White, connecting on two touchdown passes. The pair helped lead the Raiders to a 26-14 win over the Chargers. Cousins finished 19 of 29 passing for 253 yards, 3 touchdowns, and 1 interception. Elsewhere, former Spartan and current Green Bay Packers wide receiver Jaden Reed sustained a serious injury against the Jets. Reed had to be carted off the field, but the Packers announced after the game he has feeling and motion in all of his extremities. He stayed the night in New York to undergo further testing. And finally, the Detroit Tigers lost 8-1 to the Chicago White Sox on Sunday, and with that loss, they are officially mathematically eliminated from postseason contention. For Six Sports, I'm Tyler Driesinger.

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2: I mean, if you've been in a relationship for 10 years or 5 years or 4 months or 2 months or even like 5 weeks, I mean, you've done a lot of growing in that amount of time.

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It's so disgusting. It's basically a blood clot.

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1: Yammer, yammer, oh, hey, from the O'Reilly Auto Parts Studios. It's the Bob and Tom Show. Christy Lee at the news desk.
2: Hi.
1: Pat Godwin at the music desk.
3: Hello.
1: Hello. There's Josh Arnold.
4: Hello.
1: There's Ace Cosby.
5: Hey.
1: I'm Chick, and hello, Tom. How are you?
6: Good.
1: I'm once again taking Tom by surprise, being on
6: Sorry.
1: The air. No, no, it's fine.
6: No, cleaning some tea.
1: Of course,
6: over
1: you
6: here.
1: Are.
6: That may have been
1: another spill.
6: May have been an incident. Everything's under control.
1: All right.
6: That's Henry Phillips. He's talking again. Henry's going to be our guest this week.
2: Friday.
6: Always very excited about that. We got the main crew seems to be back in the building.
1: Pretty much.
6: As I look around, I can see Ace. He was here the whole time.
1: Yep.
6: Pat was gone all last week except for Friday. You and Christy were both gone on Friday.
1: Mm-hmm.
6: Okay.
2: Not at the same place.
1: Well,
2: we were not.
1: That's our
2: together.
1: Story, and we're sticking to it.
6: Okay. All right.
1: Didn't see that coming, did you?
6: I did not see that coming.
1: Right.
5: No.
6: Oh, baby.
2: And nobody saw that coming.
6: Baby stroking. Okay, shut up.
1: Okay, no. Shut up.
6: I know. Let's see now. Oh, you were in Vegas, Chick.
1: I was, Vegas. Very, very Vegas-y. Vegas-y, baby. Vegas.
6: And?
1: Saw the Eagles at the Sphere, and I got a little dizzy.
2: Did you?
1: Yeah,
2: we
1: were on the floor,
2: okay.
1: But at some point, because everything's lowering, the sphere, everything's going down. So it seemed to me like the stage was rising, and I was going to flip over at some point. So, but I'm a big puss when it comes to it. It's something in my eustachian tubes or something, you know?
6: But you enjoyed the show.
1: Yeah, you know what that's
5: oh,
1: like.
5: Oh, yeah.
1: Yeah, yeah, yeah.
5: I got issues, too.
1: That's unbelievable.
6: Good show.
1: But great show.
6: Yeah.
1: A+. Absolutely
2: get to see
1: fantastic.
2: It in November. I'm excited.
1: Yep. Absolutely fantastic.
6: Yeah, I saw it last year. It was terrific.
1: Wonderful.
6: Now, Christy?
2: Disney.
6: And?
2: Disney in a day.
1: Disney in a day.
2: My legs still hurt.
6: Wow.
2: I literally sat on the couch yesterday with the thumper like all day.
1: They say you can't see Disney in a day. You must have done it
6: just
1: very
6: the one park.
1: Economically, if you will.
2: Four parks.
1: What?
6: Oh, come on.
1: All four?
6: That's too much.
2: All four in a day from 7:30 a.m., 8 o'clock till 9:30, until the fireworks at Epcot.
1: Wow.
2: Yeah, boy.
6: It's a long
2: Kids
6: day.
2: They were troopers.
1: That's like a part-time job.
2: Yeah.
1: That's like a double shift.
6: It's fun.
2: And dodged the rain. We went from the new Tiana's Bayou, which was Splash Mountain, straight to the Haunted Mansion, and they've got a couple of sprinkles. While we were in the Haunted Mansion, poured down rain, came out, it was done.
6: Great. Huh. And is that roller coaster open again?
2: What, the Tiana's Bayou?
6: Yeah.
2: Yeah, it was great.
1: Well, it's Splash Mountain. It's hardly a roller coaster.
3: Did you do Guardians of the Galaxy?
2: I didn't. The girls, my daughters did.
3: Wow.
2: It was something.
1: Is that the motion thing where you feel like Star Tours, where you feel like you're in the ship and
2: no,
1: stuff like
2: this
1: that?
2: Is a roller
3: it's terrifying.
2: Coaster.
1: Oh, it's actual terror. Okay.
2: Yeah, I've heard that it's really fast and really, it's not a lot of drops, but very...
3: Yeah, it's really good.
2: Did you do it?
3: I did, unfortunately. I was scared to death.
2: And then they've redone the Rock and Roll Roller Coaster from Aerosmith and turned it into a Muppet deal. Did you do that?
3: No.
6: That's a good roller coaster.
2: Yeah. That's a loop on it. I don't care for that. Don't care for that at all. Rise of the Resistance is fun.
6: What's the one where the blue people, what's that? The Avatar?
2: Oh, yeah.
6: That's great.
2: Yeah, Pandora. I did that.
6: All right.
2: Mm-hmm. That got me a little queasy, gotta tell you. That's
6: amazing. I did that twice.
1: Whatever they come up with, they're never going to beat. When I saw Muppets 3D for the first time, and you walk in there, and you're in the room, and they're welcoming you, and then all of a sudden you hear the voice of Statler and Waldorf, I believe, and they're up in the box, and they're really there. I couldn't
6: it's
1: believe
6: great.
1: It. I lost
6: that's,
1: my mind.
6: That's gone.
2: It's gone.
1: Yeah, that's gone.
2: So sad.
1: That's sad.
2: But they're putting in a really cool Cars area, and then they're putting in a Villains, which ought to be really neat. And I'd never done the Skyliner. Have you done that?
1: Oh, is that like a...
2: That goes across the park?
1: Overhead tram?
2: Yes.
1: Or something?
6: Oh.
2: And it's so cool if you're in it during the fireworks.
1: Sure.
2: Oh, it's It was fabulous.
1: Did you get a kiss while you were up in the tram?
2: I was with my kids and my niece and her kids. Who was going to kiss me?
1: Well, I thought, he didn't go.
2: He didn't go? No.
1: I see.
3: I'm not going.
1: So you guys take...
2: He had an IU game. Are you kidding?
1: So you guys take separate vacations now, sort of?
2: Sort of.
1: Okay.
2: He wasn't happy about that?
1: He wasn't? Okay. Well, hopefully you told him to keep his mouth shut. That's what I would have done.
2: Yeah. Okay.
6: Well, good. Well, we have a lot going on today. A lot of interesting stuff in the world of news. Now, the one thing that when your kids reach a certain age, you'd no longer have to go on the Small World.
2: Yeah, we didn't do that one.
6: Okay. I know you like that one because it makes you feel tall.
2: Yeah. Did you Peter Pan, though? I like that. In Magic Kingdom. I love that little Peter Pan ride.
6: Which one is that?
2: You kind of float in the... It's right by the carousel, and it looks like you're floating in a ship, you know, and it kind of flies you around.
6: Okay. There are so many I've been on so many times.
2: Pirates of the Caribbean, they've changed. Johnny Depp's contract must have ran out.
1: Oh,
3: well.
2: Yeah, because it's not really Johnny Depp, but it's kind of Johnny Depp, and it's like, no, it didn't work for me. I didn't care for that.
6: Okay, well,
2: fun time.
1: Johnny Depp shows up almost everywhere in the outfit for kids and stuff.
6: Yeah, every once in a while, he apparently will go in there and be himself, which is really cool.
2: Yeah,
6: which is great. In the world of sports,
1: NFL weekend week two. Yeah,
6: a big night last night on Sunday Night Football.
1: Yes, Harrison Butker kicked a pair of field goals in overtime. In case you fell asleep, including a 40-yarder. To win it as time expired in overtime. Chiefs 33-30 victory over the Colts last night. I hope you had the Colts plus the 7. I did. Travis Kelce had 9 catches for 101 yards and a touchdown. And when Travis scored, Tay-Tay was in the box pointing at her wedding ring and saying, "That's my husband.
2: Oh, boy.
1: That's my husband." Okay. Elsewhere, Bears quarterback Caleb Williams left the team's 9-3 loss to Minnesota in the fourth quarter. He had a right hamstring injury, they think, an MRI due today. And remember, the Bears scored 59 last week and 3 this week. You go ahead and pick NFL games. I'll stay right here. And Jaden Daniels once again dislocated his bobo, the same elbow he dislocated earlier last season. And Washington football team losing to Dallas at Jerry World 37-20 yesterday afternoon. So other NFL scores.
2: When you dislocate your elbow, do they just put it back together and you're okay?
1: Well, the initial MRI said no broken bones or anything like that. But now it's, as you might expect, it's unstable at best. So if he just gets a little jostling, it might... So. Conventional wisdom is to do a surgery to make it more stable. So we'll see.
6: So how'd you do in the shoe one of the week?
1: 3-2 pending tonight's game. Giants at the Rams. Thank you, Tom. Thanks for telling me.
6: We were pausing.
1: Took a breath.
6: Wow.
1: Good God. Giants plus.
6: Dead air.
1: I got the Giants plus the 7. Yeah. Thank you for keeping me honest. And speaking of dead air, here's Tom. Go right ahead.
6: Well, I got plenty of letters here.
2: How was your weekend?
6: Good. Very, very busy.
2: Very busy, huh?
6: Yeah.
2: Soccer?
6: Last soccer game.
1: Tell us all about it.
2: The last soccer game.
6: Well, for my 10-year-old. For a while, the last.
1: You have the banquet? You have the awards banquet?
6: There's no awards.
1: What? No?
6: This one... Had a nice snack. It was very good. I did see Derek Stroop, comedian. God, what a great show. Really great show. And Jim Flanagan, it was a terrific show. And Derek's going to be, let me think, at the Paramount Theater, Cedar Rapids, coming up Friday.
1: So I don't want to backseat and out you, Tom, but it sounded like a pause in there where you were looking up the date.
6: Okay, sorry.
1: Okay. Okay, thank Saturday, you. That's all I need, so sorry.
6: Saturday he'll be at the Mayo Clinic. No, he'll be at the Mayo Civic Center in Rochester, Minnesota.
1: Do you think the Mayo Clinic treats like syphilis or gonorrhea, like it's so far gone, the Mayo Clinic has to step in and go, I don't know how you're going to treat this. We're going to have to send you to the Mayo.
3: It's the most insane cases.
1: You're going to lose your penis.
2: Remember that flight we were on, Chick? Well, we flew from Minneapolis to Rochester or something.
1: Yeah, older men and trophy wives as far as the eye could see.
2: All going to the Mayo Clinic.
1: Yeah, it was pretty. It gave me hope. Yeah. Yes, it was very nice.
6: What do they do there? They have some kind of...
1: it's a super... You would say probably it's an equivalent of the Cleveland Clinic, and the people of Mayo would say, we're the Mayo Clinic. We haven't heard of
6: it. Why all the old dudes, though?
2: Because they are old and sick.
1: What do you mean?
0: Sick.
1: They're
0: old and sick. All that cash.
1: I speculated there might be a will involved, yes. Or I speculated they might be poisoning their husbands. I don't know.
6: Okay.
1: This requires some of this to do on your own.
6: Okay. Good to know.
1: Okay.
6: Now, we do have an interesting medical article today about the male member and ranking injuries to the aforesaid member. So,
1: You can bang on the member as long as you want. I mean, you can hit that up against a door, but don't touch my testicles.
6: This is based on, this is strictly the
1: shaft.
6: Thank you. But it's quite interesting, actually. We've discussed a couple of these injuries before. It'll be a little bit of a cringe time. We'll get to that coming up. Also, cool T-Rex news coming up, and I understand a song about T-Rex. Right now, I want to remind you, anybody out there you need to get a gift for right now. This is it. It's the Aura Frame. I'm a huge fan. The way it works is it's an electric frame, and it's kind of got a slideshow built in. 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It's real easy. You can do it remotely, so you could give one to your mom who lives in, say, Peoria, and you live in New York City, and you can load it up from there. 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Mention the Bob and Tom Show when you check out. That'll help them. That'll help us. We certainly appreciate it. I'm a huge fan of this. There's one right behind Josh with a nice picture of Josh kissing my head.
1: Oh,
6: we got to give that.
1: Lovely.
6: Getting the creeps right now. 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A great gift. Maybe get one for yourself while you're at it. Coming up, we have a couple of interesting stories about bones and footprints and the body temperature of T-Rex. All things, all in the news, and why that is significant, and it certainly is. Also, coming up today, we have a story about how do I word this delicately? We'll get to that coming up. It's a brothel. You'll be surprised where it is. And Joey Chestnut, our buddy, in the news. Where do you see what he downed and how much of it he downed? Yikes. These are the O'Reilly Auto Parts Studios, and this is the Bob and Tom Show.
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19: It's the Storm Tracker 6 forecast on Q106.
20: I'm Storm Tracker 6 meteorologist Katie Nicolau. Here with a look at your forecast. Today we'll have mostly cloudy skies across the area, and I can't completely rule out the chance for a stray shower, though most spots look to stay dry. Highs will be in the low 60s, and then overnight lows drop into the upper 40s. Partly cloudy skies are in the area for Tuesday, with high temperatures still in the low 60s.
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3: Hi.
2: We're having trouble seeing her because she's wearing camouflage.
3: That's right.
2: There's Pat Godwin.
3: Undercover.
4: Hello, Chick.
2: There's Josh Arnold.
5: Hello.
2: And Ace Cosby.
6: Howdy.
2: I'm Chick McGee. Hello, Tom.
7: That's not just any news desk.
2: No.
7: It's the Incogni news desk.
2: Yes, sir.
7: We're going to tell you all about what Incogni is all about, getting you off all those lists. I did figure out something this weekend.
2: Is that right?
7: I think my house may be haunted.
3: Really?
7: Yeah.
2: Well, now, as Josh will tell you, he'll back me up on this. There are hauntings, and there are good hauntings. But there are bad hauntings. I think the bad ones get all the press, right?
7: Mostly, yeah. I'll tell you what's happening. Every time I went to do laundry this weekend, there was something in the washer and the dryer. I don't know what it was.
3: Just, you have a laundry ghost?
7: I don't know. I'm thinking maybe there's a ghost there doing their laundry.
2: As you would say, let me ask you this. Do the littlest ones, do they have laundry privileges?
7: I don't. It was just one of those.
2: You don't know?
8: I would think your first suspect would be whoever's clothes they were.
3: That would be a great guess. Yes.
7: I can't open it up, though, Josh, because they're in motion.
8: Oh, I see.
7: Yeah.
2: You can't open the dryer? What?
8: My second move then would be to ask the people I live with.
2: Now, this might sound crazy, but it doesn't seem all that difficult. Tom.
7: Don't you? Let me ask you this.
2: Okay.
7: You got back from your trip to Vegas.
2: I did.
7: When you got back to your house, was there anybody there?
2: No.
7: Because isn't that great?
2: I like somebody to watch the house, but I don't want want anybody at the house. Yeah.
7: But anytime you get home, sometimes you just want to be by yourself.
2: Because I take everything off and put everything in the washer.
7: You don't want to get home and there's a guy painting the bathroom.
9: Oh, okay. Hey, how's it going? How was your trip?
8: It does.
9: You saw the Eagles, huh? Tell me.
7: I once met the bass player. I'm going to kill myself.
9: Oh, man. You know, hey, you got any free tickets to blah, blah, blah?
7: But I bet there was nothing in your dryer, huh?
2: No. Well, no. The people.
3: So
2: I
3: there
2: have...
3: was something in your dryer when you came home and nobody was there?
7: Yes.
3: Now I'd be worried.
2: Well, that's a haunting.
3: Now, wait a minute.
7: Someone had obviously just left.
2: Why didn't you say so?
7: It's just, I don't know. Just I know it's stupid, but it was driving me crazy all week.
2: I thought the rule was clear at your home. You are the one that you do the dishes and you do the laundry.
7: I do.
2: Nobody touches.
7: No, I do my laundry.
3: Do you do the kids' laundry?
2: Wait a minute.
7: Very rarely.
2: So she doesn't do your laundry?
7: No.
2: Okay. And she doesn't, and you don't do her laundry?
7: Occasionally will. But I never put her stuff in the dryer because half of it has to be hung up, and I don't know which half it is.
2: Is that right?
7: No, you didn't. I don't touch it.
2: My goodness.
7: That's the thing I've learned. Don't even touch your laundry.
2: There are some complicated instructions on those washer labels.
3: Yeah.
2: I will have to. I understand your
8: Some
2: pain.
8: Of them are hilarious. They might as well just say, never wear this.
2: And God forbid you get it at least. Buy a new one.
7: Yeah, I have blue jeans that say, turn inside out, wash on.
3: Oh, yeah, you should always do that.
7: Cold tap. No.
2: Yeah, you should turn your.
3: You should always turn your jeans inside out.
2: Absolutely, always.
3: Yeah.
7: But my biggest
2: beef.
7: See,
2: because your balls are up against the inside.
3: Well, that keeps them from fading as much.
7: I got a bigger beef.
3: What?
7: I
3: went
7: to buy some cookware. You know, I needed a new set of pots and pans.
2: Cookware.
3: Sure.
7: And the
2: cookware.
7: Stuff that.
2: You had to go buy cookware.
7: Well, you know what I mean.
2: How do you wear out cookware?
7: You don't.
8: To need the whole set.
2: Yeah, the whole set. Well, I'm getting rid of this.
7: I need cookware.
2: Everybody, I just bought a couple pans a couple of weeks ago, but I haven't bought an entire line of cookware.
7: Hey, this is what bugs me. So you
2: bug me.
7: I go to this fancy store, William Sonoma.
3: Whatever. Sure. That's your problem.
7: And then. And this lady was great. She was super nice.
8: Sure.
7: So I'm looking at
2: she's
7: this.
2: Making William.
8: She's
2: making William.
8: She's got a commission coming.
7: But so
2: she's raking it in.
7: We get this set of France, and then I'm informed. By the way, you can't put these in the dishwasher.
2: Oh, no. Yeah, most of those hoity-toity it,
7: this
2: luxury.
7: Reminded me, when I was building my house, we had to pick the driveway, whatever, concrete or whatever it is.
3: Yeah, or the, asphalt, whichever, right. I don't know what you went
7: so,
3: with.
7: So we went, the builder goes, we've got to meet this guy. He lives 2 miles from you. I want to show you his driveway. So we get there, and there's this guy, this driveway guy.
3: Mm-hmm.
7: And he's showing me this driveway. This looks really cool. And after a few minutes, he goes, yeah, the one thing about it is you can't have it plowed. Now, for those of you that live in an area with snow, I went, what? He goes, yeah, this has to be.
3: Hand shoveled?
7: Hand shoveled. And I went, I'm out.
3: Why would it have to be hand shoveled?
7: For the same reason that they make cookware that can't go in the dishwasher. I worked my whole life to get a nice dishwasher, and I spend 20 minutes every night scrubbing pots.
2: Hmm. So you went with the ones you can't put in the dishwasher?
7: I did some research yesterday, and I found a high-end brand that you can put in a dishwasher.
3: Oh, my gosh.
2: Is that right?
7: Yes.
2: So what are you going to do with
3: I'll take your others.
4: Yeah, can I have the old one?
7: I'm going to stealthily bring them in here. You guys can have them.
2: Oh. Okay.
7: They're the ones, some actor makes them.
3: Tucci? Stanley Tucci?
7: Yes, Stanley Tucci.
2: Ryan Reynolds. Oh, no.
7: Stanley Tucci makes cookware that you can't put in the dishwasher. Well, hey, Stanley, come over to my place and wash it. But can you imagine a driveway that you can't, I mean, again.
3: It had to be pavers.
7: God knows what it was made of. I literally said you have to hand shovel it.
3: That would not happen house.
2: I've got it's not a long driveway, but it's good size. And, he really, when they plow my driveway, they get a lot of the yard, you know what I mean.
3: They got a lot of my asphalt last year.
2: Which
3: but
2: is
3: I'm
2: fine,
3: grateful,
2: but,
3: if you're listening, because I love you and I love that you plow my driveway.
7: I'm not supposed to be shoveling snow anyway.
2: Yeah,
4: no.
2: Me too.
7: But, I mean, who would buy that?
3: That guy did.
2: Well, you know what you have to do.
7: And by the way, his house wasn't that nice. I think he spent most of his money in the driveway. kind of a crappy house.
8: I do need to say, just for the sake of most of our listeners, there are a few of us who still shovel our own.
2: That's exactly right.
8: Don't think you're listening to a show that's completely out of your realm. There are actual human beings on this show.
2: Right. Who feel
7: I will say I get out there all the time with a shovel.
3: Sidewalks.
2: What you need is one of these. If you can't plow it. There are driveways that have heating elements underneath.
3: My neighbors across the street both.
8: Right,
3: have
8: that's got to be why you can't.
2: Yeah, you just flip the switch and it heats up and melts your snow.
7: No, this wasn't that. I don't know what compound this was, but you couldn't have a plow on. Anyway,
2: sure.
8: Interesting.
7: So much for.
3: Driveway talk.
7: I'll tell you about the cookware.
3: If you own an asphalt company, I need somebody.
9: Hey, okay. Don't you love the word asphalt? Mm-hmm. Huh?
4: That's not my asphalt.
9: Oh, boy. I have an asphalt.
7: I mentioned that I saw a great comedy show this weekend. I went to see Derek Stroop, Jim Flanagan. It was just really terrific.
2: You must have talked to Jim Flanagan. Or did you make an extra special point to remember?
7: Yeah,
2: his name?
7: Jim was on the show Friday.
2: Yeah, okay.
7: And then I talked to him after the show.
2: Good.
7: Yeah, he's going to be coming down. Looking forward to seeing him. By the way, that same show I think is in Cedar Rapids coming up this Friday and Saturday in Rochester, Minnesota. Absolute 10 out of 10. Thumbs up. Great show. Derek has a new piece about eating soft ice cream that is Carlin-esque in its brilliance. It is great. But that leads me to this letter. Dear Bob and Tom Show, after 28 years of enjoying your program, I was finally able to see Greg Warren in Boise over the weekend. He was great. Thanks to introducing you to me so many years ago. Then got this letter. This comes to us from another Tom.
2: Mm-hmm.
7: Saw Greg Warren in Boise Friday night. He was amazing. My wife said if he was doing a second show, she would have turned around and watched him again.
3: Aw, that's
2: that must
3: sweet.
2: Be, there's another guy out there called Craig Warren. Maybe that's who we're confusing.
8: It has to be, right?
7: He goes, by the way, this year I've seen Nate Bargatze, Adam Sandler, Frank Caliendo, Dave Attell, and now Greg Warren. They're all in the same class. Well, thank you, Tom. That's a nice letter. And then this one, saw Greg Warren in Boise. Thanks for introducing me. Asked for questions from the audience.
8: Oh, yeah, when you
4: He's
8: don't
4: out
8: have
4: of material.
8: Yeah.
4: He is tapped out.
8: Yeah, that's a... Yeah,
2: that
8: that's
2: old ploy.
4: Very common, very common.
8: Poor guy.
2: He's at the end. He's
7: he goes,
2: end.
7: I had to resist shouting out Flute Man Greg.
2: Greg loves it when you shout that out.
7: Well, it's a classic. What do you think? What do you say? Would you like to hear a little bit of Flute Man Greg?
8: Oh, God, no.
7: Here we go.
2: Yes. I'll say yes. To balance the room out. Here it is now.
7: Blue Man Greg?
5: Comedian Greg Warren, former state champion wrestler. You're the son of a wrestling coach. Now, I assume your dad was also your wrestling coach. Is that correct?
6: Yes, he was. Yeah.
5: That had to be a little weird.
6: Yeah, you know, people are always asking me. They're like, you know, hey, that must have been tough. Your dad was a wrestling coach. He must have pushed you really hard.
5: Mm-hmm.
6: You know, and he did. I mean, but you think about it. He pushed me in athletics. That's sort of a normal thing to push your kid in, right? I mean, you know, there's people out there who spend their whole lives trying to find Bigfoot. How'd you like to have that guy pushing you? You know? Do you even want to find Bigfoot, son? Because you don't act like it. You don't have a tracking map. You don't have night goggles. You don't know how to make a plaster mold out of a footprint. What, do you think he's going to just show up, son? You, oh, wait, there's somebody at the door. It's Bigfoot, Greg. You found Bigfoot? That's not the way it works, pal. You better shape up, because right now I don't think you could find the neighbor's dog. Now, my dad was, he was a high school wrestling coach. So I wrestled, and my mom was into music, so I played the clarinet in the band, which, you know, they made fun of me, especially the guys on the wrestling team, especially my best friend, Huey Baker. He was a black guy.
5: Mm-hmm.
6: He's one of those guys that would just get a hold of something and never shut up. And I was like, look at Greg, man. Greg played a flute. It's a clarinet. It's a flute, Greg. You a flute man. Look at little flute man, Greg. Flute your flute, Greg. Little flute man, Greg. He'll be on the bus going to a match. He'll be real quiet, and all of a sudden you hear, hop, two, three, four, what the hell are we fighting for? Flute man. It's embarrassing when you're out there wrestling and you hear, hit him with your flute, Greg. Hit him with your flute. And my friend Nick got it worse. Nick was one of these guys. He had like high shoulders. You know, he looked like a turtle. Huey called him No Neck Nick. Look at Nick, man. Nick ain't got no neck. Where your neck at, Nick? No neck, Nick. No neck, Nick. No neck, Nick, neck, patty whack, get a dog a bone. But it can't be no neck bone, because Nick ain't got no neck. Where your neck at, Nick? The foot bone is connected to the knee bone, is connected to the hip bone, is connected right to the head bone, because there ain't no neck bone. Because you ain't got no neck. If Nick put on a turtleneck, he would be blind.
7: Greg Warren. That's Greg back in the day.
3: Yeah, he sounds like a youngster, doesn't he?
7: Oh, classic. And Greg's going on a tour with Nate Land, the Nate Land tour with a bunch of other great comedians. We'll be letting you know about that. I hope Greg stops by soon. Once again, always a great pleasure to see him. Chick McGee just back from Vegas.
2: Hey, yeah, Vegas. Very Vegas-y trip.
7: Did you see anything beside the Eagles? Did you go to...
2: Gambled a little bit. Played some blackjack.
7: And how'd that go?
2: Down a total for the week, $37,000.

0: But they were smoking was allowed, and it was so weird to walk into a large, nice hotel and you could still smell cigarette smoke again, like the old days.
1: You know what I did find? They had, believe it or not, a little mall connecting between casinos, and there was a great vinyl record store in there.
2: Oh, really?
1: And I spent that saved me. Well, not considering what I spent, but they have really nice vinyl records I picked up.
3: Wow!
1: So, yeah.
0: Well,
1: there you go.
0: Secret footnote to members of the Morning Breath Club: a special edition Bob and Tom vinyl album is in the works. For the perfect Christmas gift.
1: That's wonderful.
0: Yeah, it's a coming. In fact, I'm working on it today. Right now.
1: Very nice.
0: I know you had a big weekend.
1: Uh-huh. 3-2 pending the Monday nighter. Rams and Giants in SoFi.
2: So you can win
1: SoFi.
2: All your money back tonight.
1: That's right.
2: Yeah.
1: All I got to do is take $37,000, double it, I win, I'm right
2: there
1: back in the money.
0: Now, I want to remind everybody, we've got our pigskin picks out there for week 3, which obviously begins Thursday evening. 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
0: Thank you very much. Sports names are just so great.
1: Oh, yeah.
0: They really teach a lot about culture. And how does he pronounce it again?
1: Puka Nacua.
0: Uh-huh. That's such a poetic, beautiful name.
3: He learned a lot about that person's culture by hearing that name.
0: Josh,
3: I couldn't tell you what it is.
1: Puka Nacua could be any. Yeah,
0: this
1: I think
0: is the thing. You're
1: Samoan,
0: so you're
1: think?
0: Going. You're going to look into that. That's an unusual name. It's not Jerry Smith. It's
1: a fine tight end for Washington, by the way.
0: Yeah. See, I'm just saying. You know, as a kid, it would be. Pedro Martinez, they would always say, instead of Martinez.
1: I would seriously consider naming a baby Puka. That's a good name. Call him Pookie? Come on, that's adorable.
2: I think a Puka shells.
3: Yeah, but the thing, borderline child abuse.
0: Again, I'm not sure that passes the Supreme Court justice test.
1: Really?
0: With this child as an adult, Justice Puka, yeah, that's kind of rough.
1: How about Williams for a middle name? Puka Williams Nacua. That's... No, I'll go.
3: Okay.
0: Coming up, Christy Lee, what do we got in the news today?
2: Oh, we have a lot of wonderful T-Rex news if you're a T-Rex fan.
1: Yeah, short little arms.
2: Yeah, they did. We have big Toys R Us news, too. That's, Tom mentioned Christmas already. The most common penis injuries, guys, start clenching now.
4: Is neglect an injury?
2: Is neglect an injury?
4: We'll find out.
1: Well, I don't care I don't think guys pay attention to that. They don't care what gets hurt, you know?
0: Wait till you hear.
3: We're also going to find out our wiener names today.
1: Oh!
3: One of those name generator tricks.
2: Ah.
3: So what is your wiener name?
1: I need
0: Is this an online
1: name.
0: Thing?
1: Yeah.
3: Yeah. I saw it online. Thought I'd bring it in here.
0: Oh, good. What's it based on?
3: Your month, your date of birth.
1: Yeah.
0: Oh,
1: yeah. It's very scientific.
0: We'll see if it matches the one that I already have.
3: For your wiener? Oh,
0: yeah.
3: Wouldn't that be something?
0: Would be.
1: It'd be the same.
3: I mean, we'd
1: name?
3: Have to change our whole philosophies.
1: Yeah. Like something implying a sword and tumescence.
0: Okay, well, but anyway,
1: throbbing.
0: When you were talking about Prize Picks.
1: Mm-hmm.
0: You have to the one where you pick two. Every time you say that, I think of the Three Stooges. Pick two.

0: And the TV host always going, kids, don't poke your friends in the eyeballs. Every time they'd show one, they'd have to warn us about that one. Okay, we're going to come right back here to the O'Reilly Auto Parts Studios. Thanks for joining us. 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
10: It's the Storm Tracker 6 forecast on Q106.
11: I'm Storm Tracker 6 meteorologist Katie Nicolau. Here are the look at your forecast. Today we'll have mostly cloudy skies across the area, and I can't completely rule out the chance for a stray shower, though most spots look to stay dry. Highs will be in the low 60s, and then overnight lows drop into the upper 40s. Partly cloudy skies are in the area for Tuesday, with high temperatures still in the low 60s.
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2: Oh, welcome. It's the Bob and Tom Show from the O'Reilly Auto Parts Studios. Christy Lee at the news desk.
3: Well, hi.
2: Hi. Hello, Pat Godwin.
4: Hello, Chick.
2: Hello, Josh Arnold.
5: Hi there.
2: There he is. Ace Cosby.
6: Hey, Chick.
2: Hello. I'm Chick. Hello, Tom.
7: Hello, Chick McGee. We go to the mailbag.
2: Yes.
7: And what have you got over there?
2: Emails. We get emails.
5: You know, I received a great correspondence over the weekend. A friend of mine, Chelsea, sent me a text. She saw a penny farthing in the wild.
2: Oh, really?
5: But she saw one in a way that I, of course, this is, it, when you see the picture, you'll go, oh, yeah, that's of course, that's what they do. But it had never really occurred to me that this is what they would do in order to get the penny farthing where you want it to be.
3: Oh.
5: Yeah.
2: So cycling it and everything?
5: Yeah.
2: There it is.
5: It's on the back of a car on the bike rack.
3: On the bike rack.
7: Hilarious.
4: That's great.
7: It towers over the back of the SUV.
2: Yeah. You're right, Josh. What else do you expect them to do?
5: Right. Yeah. But I've never seen it done.
2: Yeah,
5: so
2: there it is.
7: Proudly
2: on display.
7: Right now there are bands, I'll use the word gangs, of young people on electric bikes.
3: Yeah.
7: I don't know if you've run into these. I encounter them usually while walking a dog. The difficulty is you can't hear them coming up behind you.
2: Mm.
7: I'm always afraid they're going to get between me, the dog, and the leash.
5: Oh, geez.
7: But I wonder if anybody – I would assume someone has come up with an electric penny farthing.
5: Maybe, yeah.
2: That's a – that I don't know.
7: No, but see, that thing, because it would be so pointless, it would be important to do. You know what I mean?
2: I know what – point you're trying to make, yes.
7: Yeah. In other words, it would be a piece of art. Once again, the penny farthing, if you're not familiar with it, is the bike that has the gigantic front wheel and then the little one in the back.
5: I asked Chelsea if she sped up to see who was driving, to get a look at the penny farthinger, and she did not. But because I would have to. I'd
3: would
5: have
3: you?
5: To know.
3: Yeah.
5: Yeah.
7: Yeah, I did have
3: do
7: a
3: you
7: situation.
3: Think there are more male penny farthing driver riders than female?
5: I do.
7: I would guarantee it.
3: Really?
7: Yes.
2: And I think penny farthing riders are also what they call old timers.
5: Many probably are.
2: They wear vests.
7: A lot of very bad derbies, bad facial hair.
2: And they have their watch on a chain in their vest pocket, things like that.
7: That's fine. It's fun.
2: Yeah. That's okay. Yeah.
5: I like the non-old timey penny farthinger.
2: Oh, okay. Yeah, he's just for no reason.
5: Everything else
2: around,
5: is modern, but just went with that.
2: Dressed like that.
7: He's vaping while riding a penny farthing.
2: You could tell people you're a time traveler, and this is what I was wearing when I got sent here. Don't give me any grief.
7: Yeah, well, that's a great photo. Thank you very much, Chelsea.
3: Do you have to have a special bike rack for that?
5: I couldn't tell. Strapped to.
3: Yeah.
5: So
3: I wonder if they make a bike.
2: And don't
3: it looked like
7: a traditional bicycle rack. He probably zip ties it to the.
2: Aren't bike racks crazy expensive?
7: $150.
5: Ooh,
7: that looks like the kind I have. It fits into your trailer hitch.
2: There it is.
3: That's so funny.
2: You know, you gotta think the guy who invented that, when they came up with the two wheels the same size, they really probably had to ease them into it. Now. I don't want to upset you, but
5: we
2: know your invention, the penny farthing.
5: Well, that's right. I will be a billionaire.
2: What we've come up with is a bike with two wheels that are the same size.
7: You don't need a ladder to get up there.
2: Yeah.
7: Easy
2: you don't
7: to get
2: need
7: on.
2: A ladder. You just hop on it and go.
7: And if you're riding, if you hit a chuck hole in that thing,
3: you're down,
7: you're breaking your arm.
4: Yeah, you're done.
5: Yeah, you fall a ways, don't you?
3: Don't see guys wearing helmets on them, do you?
2: Hmm. It'd be like falling out of a two-story window.
3: Right?
5: They mash their bowler down.
7: I wonder, I was just going to say, I wonder if they make helmets.
2: Oh, I hope they
7: that
2: do.
7: Look a
3: like
7: little
3: like an old-timey bowler.
4: The shape of a top hat.
7: Yeah. I mean, I don't expect to see the guy wearing one of those chrome biker helmets.
2: Well, but that's what batting helmets are, if you think about it. We need a baseball cap, but
5: you're exactly right.
2: And you shaped it into a batting helmet. Right?
7: Makes sense.
2: There were people in the – I remember this playing when I was a kid. They would wear their batting helmet for the entire game. guy at first base would have because he might get hit, obviously.
3: Yeah.
2: But yeah, they were really aired on the side.
7: Yeah, when I was in Little League, the batting helmets weren't cool.
2: Mm-hmm.
7: They were really big, and they covered your whole head. And they
5: some teams have one.
7: And both ears came all the way down.
2: They have to share the same one.
7: Absolutely. And then that entire team gets really bad head lice.
5: That would often happen.
2: Yeah.
7: This is an interesting letter. We've been talking about great saxophone solos and pop songs and rock songs. Dear Insufferables.
5: Hi.
2: Dear Insufferables.
5: Why would he call us Insufferables? I mean, it just doesn't make any sense that we'd be considered insufferable.
2: Because we're thinking faster than everyone else, I guess.
7: 35-year VIP member. Well, thank you, Jim. He said, the sexiest saxophone solo, no-brainer, Us and Them by Pink Floyd.
2: Oh, that's a good one.
7: That is a good one. We did cite that one, I believe. Mm-hmm. Then he goes, I challenge anyone who disagrees to a naked pillow fight.
3: Oh.
7: Well, that's an unusual.
3: That's weird.
7: Jim. I think he's talking to you, Christy.
3: I think he's talking to you, Tom.
2: I tell you what, I'll pillow fight this fellow.
7: Now, I have not done my homework on this, Pat, so I'm going to need help. Maybe Ace may be able to help me with this. Maybe Chick. Maybe Jason behind the glass. I am currently in a cafe in Riga, Latvia. R-I-G-A, is that it? Riga?
2: Got no idea.
7: Riga,
5: my name wasn't mentioned in the people that might know me.
2: Yeah, and I've got the same problem, only my name was mentioned, and I got no idea what he's talking about.
4: I don't have a clue either.
7: I am listening to a Latvian language cover of the Stones song Miss You.
4: Yeah?
3: Mm-hmm.
7: But I couldn't enjoy the charming young lady singing because all I'm hearing in my head is the Pat Godwin song about NFL great Gardner Minshew. Mm-hmm.
4: Yeah, I've ruined it for a lot of folks.
7: Thanks for annoying me on the other side of the globe. Well, Aaron, you're welcome. We certainly are happy to do that.
2: Yeah, and thanks a lot.
7: Is Gardner, did he get in the game at all?
2: I was just looking. He plays for the Chiefs, right? No, they're all excited that Patrick Mahomes is back and seems absolutely perfectly healthy. He didn't have it.
7: Yeah, I didn't see Gardner in there. Yeah. He may have gotten in there for a play or two. I don't know. But
2: Gardner is the number two backup for the Arizona Cardinals. Right?
7: Oh.
2: Right behind Jacoby Brissett. Oh, he didn't play in that
7: Teams has he been with?
2: Well, you got a great talent like that. You're going to want to play for every team.
7: He's my favorite player.
3: Good thing he has that RV. Yeah,
7: I got to start following him, see what's going on. He's in Arizona.
3: Yeah.
7: Oh, wow. I didn't know that.
2: Yeah. Did we know this? Starting in 2024 season, he was Las Vegas Raiders starter, but his season ended early with a broken collarbone in November of 24. I don't remember us talking about it. Really?
7: I remember that.
2: Okay. During a game against the Broncos.
7: Then
2: the Raiders
7: went to Kansas City last year.
2: Right? Raiders released him after the season. Well, that seems like a rotten thing to do. Take you and your broken collarbone and get out of here. Now he's with the Cardinals, yes.
7: So, Pat, I believe by next week we need a Gardner Minshew Cardinals update, please. And then we can send it to our friend Aaron in Latvia.
4: Okay.
7: Thank you for taking the time to write us from Latvia.
2: By next week. Why not later today?
5: What an interesting introduction to that letter.
3: I know.
2: Yeah.
5: I think Ace will know this. Chick, maybe. Maybe Jason behind the glass.
7: No, I thought they would know where.
5: And then it was just about a town in Latvia.
7: No, I thought they would know where Gardner had landed. I remember last year he was the backup.
3: That's not how you presented it.
5: Not at all.
3: You presented it like they should know where Latvia is.
7: That's how I hook you.
5: Is it?
3: Or piss you off. One of the two.
7: Well, I certainly enjoyed.
2: You're doing all my fun things.
7: I certainly enjoyed.
2: Filling in blank spaces for no reason.
3: Do you know where Latvia is?
5: I couldn't. I couldn't pick it out
3: on a map.
5: We were talking off the air the other day. That's my worst. If you showed me a blank.
7: Oh, yeah.
5: I can do America. I can't do.
7: I couldn't do South America very well. I couldn't do Africa at all.
3: No.
5: I'd get 10% probably.
7: The one I'm best at is Australia.
5: Yeah.
3: Fair enough.
7: I got that one down.
2: Mm-hmm.
7: But Iceland and Greenland, I never get those two right. And I think we just bought one of them over the weekend.
2: Doesn't Africa have the best name for, like, Chad? Isn't Chad in Africa?
3: That's in Africa, yeah.
2: I love that name.
7: I could never.
2: You been to Chad?
5: It's the only country with a backward hat.
2: Yeah. Hey, Chad. Okay. Way to go, bro.
7: Coming up, we have
2: More letters.
7: We got a great Joey Chestnut story. We have the ranking of penile injuries, ladies and gentlemen, from ERs across the country. These are the O'Reilly Auto Parts studios. 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
11: Good Monday morning. I'm Megan Vaselli with 6 News. Michigan State transitions to online classes and remote work temporarily. It's due to a power outage and will continue through 11 o'clock tonight. MSU says the outage started Saturday when a connection at the T.B. Simon power plant failed, cutting electricity and steam to campus buildings. Power has since been restored, but heating and cooling issues continue to impact hot water in residence halls, academic buildings, and dining facilities. Joseph Shepard remains behind bars this morning related to the possible ricin exposure at the Tide and Lofts apartment complex in Hastings. He's charged with unlawful possession or use of harmful devices causing property damage. After investigators say earlier this month, they found castor beans in Shepard's apartment as the potential source of the deadly poison. For latest news, weather, and sports, be sure to tune into 6 News, and we're always online at WLNS.com.
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24: Good morning, Mid-Michigan. I'm Tyler Driesinger with your sports update. Michigan State women's soccer played its first game since taking over the number one national ranking on Sunday, but the Spartans fell to rival Michigan 3-1 at DeMartin Stadium. The Wolverines' upset marked their first win in the rivalry since 2021 and the Spartans' first loss of the season. They'll look to bounce back Thursday at home against Nebraska. The Detroit Tigers are officially mathematically eliminated from postseason contention. The Tigers fell to the White Sox 8-1 on Sunday. They dropped 3 out of 4 in the series. As they play out the string this week, fans can look forward to Saturday at Comerica Park. The Tigers announced Justin Verlander is scheduled to start. The Hall of Famer will get one final send-off against the Pirates. It'll be his first home start at Comerica Park since 2017. For Six Sports, I'm Tyler Driesinger.

0: Welcome back to the Bob and Tom Show in the O'Reilly Auto Parts Studios. Christy Lee is at the news desk.
1: Hi.
0: Pat Godwin is at the music desk.
2: Hello.
0: He's got the guitar and the organ, and there's Josh Arnold.
3: Hi there.
0: Hi, Josh. There's Ace Cosby.
4: Hello.
0: Hello, hello. I'm Chick, and hello, Tom.
5: Hello, Chick McGee. In sports, the Sunday nighter goes into a full overtime.
0: Full overtime session as the Kansas City Chiefs win 33-30 last night. Harrison Butker with a 40-yarder as time in the overtime period ran down right at the gun there. There you go.
3: So, Dick Butkus was always funny as a kid.
1: Dick, yeah, of course.
0: Dick Butkus,
1: yeah.
0: Harrison Butker.
3: Two funny things?
0: Well, there's a broadcaster now, a fine tight end for the University of Michigan, Jake Butt.
1: Oh,
0: B-U-T-T.
3: I mean, that's hysterical.
0: Yeah, the family Butt. Yeah.
5: Like a boy named Sue.
0: He's, he's lived life, if you know what
3: yeah,
0: I mean.
3: Oh, yeah.
0: Oh, yeah.
3: Jake Butt.
0: The name like Butt.
1: You got to
5: be. With a name like Butt, it has to be good.
0: It has to be good.
5: The Colts didn't, Kansas City did not cover. So in the shoo-in of the week world.
0: I had the Colts plus the 7, so I hope you did too. Yeah.
5: Okay, very good. Very good. And I'll remind you at this point. Be sure to go to bobandtom.com. Our Pigskin Picks competition doesn't even use the spread. Just pick the winners. We'll have a winner for week two coming up after the Monday nighter. And then that gives you until before the game starts on Thursday to make your picks for week three. 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Are we going into the world of sports?
0: No, we're Dear Bob at Top Show. I was settling in to watch the NFL on Sunday. Had my dip and my chips and there and, you know, on the couch.
3: All right.
0: This is Jeff. My girl, Jeff says, peeked her head around the corner and yelled into me, "The dishwasher needs unloaded." And honestly, I don't know what came over me, but I blurted out,
6: "Calm down, bitch."
0: She looked at me and said, "What did you say?" I said, "It was a joke I heard on the Bob and Tom Show." She said, "Don't ever say that again."
1: Uh-huh.
0: And walked away. I fully blame Chick.
3: What?
0: For this happening.
1: Why you?
0: How the hell did that happen?
5: Because you keep playing that recording.
1: But you said it.
0: Yes.
5: I said it in character. People don't get jokes anymore.
0: In character.
5: Just kidding.
3: No, we knew that.
5: Oh, yeah, but, we love
3: yeah,
5: it.
3: No.
5: Not everybody listening.
0: Oh, yeah. Yeah, this is pretty important to somebody.
3: If anything, that's very out of character for you.
0: Yes.
1: Yeah.
0: Yes. You never used the B word. You wouldn't hear George Will saying the B word.
3: Oh, wow. You guys know I have that way. I hate it. I do not like that word, and I use it comedically. And it, every time, I lose a little bit of my soul.
0: I have a problem with that.
1: Cringe a bit inside.
3: Yes.
5: Yeah, I think we all have words we just don't like.
3: Yeah.
5: I've never liked the word fart.
2: I hate that word.
1: I hate the word poor.
0: I'm just going to go ahead and say
2: I've gotten used to it.
0: No, I hate the poor.
3: Well, what if somebody's pouring you a red wine?
1: Well, that's different. That's P-O-U-R.
5: Oh, I see. These are subtle distinctions. Dear Bob and Tom Show, as usual, I'm a few days behind. But you guys mentioned playing with one of those balsa wood or styrofoam airplanes as a kid.
3: We're all
0: propeller,
3: fans.
0: With a propeller on the front, the rubber band engine.
5: I was a 90s baby. My dad was a retired mechanical engineer. He helped me build the famous Sky Bunny balsa airplane. We spent a lot of time flying that thing. One day we took it in the backyard. My dad wound up the propeller with the rubber band attached and let that baby go. We watched it soar into the sky. It was beautiful.
0: Mm-hmm.
5: And it soared right into the neighborhood pond.
1: Oh, no.
5: We had to use a fishing rod to eventually get it out.
0: You got
5: to
0: pull up.
5: It never quite flew after that maiden voyage. But to this day, the world-famous Sky Bunny hangs proudly in my garage.
3: Well, that's cool. That's a sweet memory.
5: That's Kevin from Winchester, Kentucky.
6: Winchester, Kentucky.
5: My body, Yoda.
0: Winchester Cathedral. Right. What Tom comes up with.
5: Everybody did. I didn't. Everyone spontaneously.
3: We did all jump
0: only
3: into
0: only because. Oh, never mind. It's not because it's top of mind with us.
5: No, it's
0: because
5: you're
0: here.
5: My contention would be that.
3: What, is this your contention?
5: Or it could be. It could be.
0: You have many contentions.
5: It could be Pat's contention.
3: That's a Seinfeld quote.
5: When the when the so-called British invasion took place,
0: uh-huh.
5: We got a lot of It wasn't just great stuff from the Beatles. It was great stuff from the Dave Clark Five, Herman's Hermits.
0: Let's not go down.
5: Freddie and the Dreamers.
1: Okay. What?
5: There was a whole thing about British humor and British movies. And Winchester Cathedral, admittedly, a very odd song.
3: It is odd. It's a nice throwback. Those megaphone crooning.
5: That's one of those ones where I misunderstood the lyrics.
3: What'd you think it said?
5: I thought he was saying, Bo Dangy, go down. I thought it was a sexual
1: Bo
5: reference.
1: Bo Dangy? The hell's Bo Dangy
0: mean?
1: Yeah,
0: and if it was
3: a sexual
0: reference, what the hell does Bo Dangy mean?
5: It was an anti-erection.
0: You know,
1: okay.
0: Still, praise. Even after all this time, you still get weirder every day. I don't know how it's possible.
3: Dang it, go down.
5: That's my friends and I, for some reason, that's what it said.
1: What do they say?
4: You're bringing me.
0: What the hell's wrong with you?
4: You're bringing me down.
5: Something. My baby left town.
4: Yeah.
5: What was the name of that band? The New Vaudeville Band or something? Here, I'll play a little of it.
0: Yeah, please do.
5: It's got a very unusual a vocal here. Here we go.
7: Winchester Cathedral, you're bringing me down.
0: Man.
5: This is a big hit.
3: You guys allowed this.
5: Right here.
4: Worse than I remember.
1: My baby left town.
5: Well, that's the first one. And then the next time he sings it, he says, Bodangy, go down.
1: No, he doesn't.
3: I don't hate it. You guys hate it?
1: No, I don't hate it. I kind of like it.
0: I tell you this. I hated it already, but I really hate it with him talking about it. See how that works.
3: I wonder if every one of their songs was that megaphone-y sound.
5: I think that was their only hit. I don't think that.
4: They had no follow-up.
3: If they had an album, you know.
5: I know, for example, Herman's Hermits had a handful of hits.
3: Sure.
1: Why did we talk about them?
5: Because British Invasion. My whole point was there was a lot of, we didn't just get great music. There was a lot of British culture. And remember,
1: like the Herman's Hermits?
5: Do you remember the name of the street that was made famous by British rock and roll pop music fashion in that era? There was a specific street associated with
1: Penny Lane?
5: Came later.
0: Ashby? Carnaby Street?
5: It is Carnaby Street, ladies
1: Carnaby
5: and gentlemen.
1: Ladies and gentlemen.
5: Yeah.
1: I never heard of Carnaby Street.
4: Oh, sure, yeah.
5: Yeah, Carnaby Street was Twiggy and
4: Bell Bottoms,
5: like polka dots.
1: But that wasn't in lyrics,
0: but
1: was
0: Tom
1: it?
0: No,
3: it was what people just...
0: Because he's convinced everyone had a sister who worked
1: who
0: in high fashion.
1: Who was a supermodel that was friends with Twiggy.
0: Yes,
1: yeah.
0: Of course.
5: No. I'll defend myself here.
3: No, you Michael Caine movies, Alfie, and all those things would come over.
5: The British Invasion was multicultural. No,
0: pronged.
5: That's not the word I mean. It wasn't just music. It was music, fashion, haircuts.
1: I mean,
5: the Beatles changed the whole world of men's hair.
1: Mm-hmm.
3: Were a lot of guys walking around with that?
0: Oh yeah.
3: Because it just seemed like. It took me, it's so obvious.
0: Kept getting shaggy.
3: Oh, so you like the Beatles, do you?
0: Yeah.
5: But yeah, there was all kinds of cool stuff at the British Invasion. But there was some of it. In retrospect, seems a little dumb, like doing the Freddie, which I love the great band Freddie and the Dreamers.
0: You don't mean that?
1: No, you don't.
3: Yeah, I have trouble
1: There's
3: believing
1: no
3: you
1: way
3: mean that
1: you
3: too.
1: Did the you Freddie.
5: It brings back my youth.
0: No, you
3: okay,
0: don't.
3: So you legitimately liked them as a kid.
5: Yeah.
3: That makes sense.
5: Oh, I would do the Freddie.
3: That makes
1: Did
3: sense.
1: You really?
5: Watching Ed Sullivan with my dad, probably thinking, well, probably no point in having a college fund for this kid. He's doing the Freddie.
0: Would you look at this fruit?
5: If you're not familiar with the Freddie, it's kind of like doing a jumping jack with one leg up. It's well worth checking into. And I love Freddie the Dreamers because the one guy always wore really badass shades. Really, really cool looking.
4: Were they on Ed Sullivan?
5: Oh, of course.
4: Oh.
0: What do you mean?
1: They
0: co-hosted one week. What are you talking about?
4: I don't remember them being on Ed Sullivan.
0: Dear Bob and Tom Show, you guys were talking about when Tom wakes up every now and then he looks at his clock and it says 12:34.
3: Yes.
5: 1, 2, 3, 4.
0: 1, 2, 3, 4. And what to do if that happens? Larissa says, well, you count in the band, of course.
7: 1, 2, 1, 2, 3, 4.
5: Larissa, thank you.
3: What a terrible intro.
5: Yeah. I love that.
3: No,
0: thank
3: of course,
0: you for all the years of keeping me company and laughing out loud.
5: We once had a, I forget what client it was, but their phone number just had those numbers in it.
0: One,
5: in
0: two,
5: a different
0: three,
5: order.
0: Oh.
5: Yeah, so Dean put it together. Be sure to call. And it was like, 3, 4, 1. An absolute classic. We'll have to dig that up. It's probably on an old tape lying somewhere around the room. Coming up, we have some sporting news. We have some more cool letters. Mm-hmm. We always appreciate. You can go to bobandtom.com and just click there where it says send us an email, or just reach us at bobandtom@bobandtom.com. What's on your mind? We'd love to know. 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
23: It's the Storm Tracker 6 forecast on Q106.
24: I'm Storm Tracker 6 meteorologist Katie Nicolau. Here with a look at your forecast. Today we'll have mostly cloudy skies across the area, and I can't completely rule out the chance for a stray shower, though most spots look to stay dry. Highs will be in the low 60s, and then overnight lows drop into the upper 40s. Partly cloudy skies are in the area for Tuesday, with high temperatures still in the low 60s.
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3: Hi.
2: Hello, Pat Godwin.
4: Hello, Chick McGee.
2: There's Josh Arnold.
5: Hi.
2: There's Ace Cosby.
6: Hello.
2: Hello. And I'm Chick with an interesting letter, I think. Hello, Tom.
7: A real quick update. We were talking about Gardner Minshew, famous for his facial hair.
2: Famous for being a rascal, more or less.
7: He's a great guy. He's a fun guy. He had a great year with the Colts a few years ago. Ended up in the Pro Bowl. But he's played for Jacksonville, Philadelphia, Indianapolis, Las Vegas, Kansas City, and now Arizona.
3: God.
7: Yeah. That's well-traveled. But the record...
2: You'll find that with about most of your better quarterbacks. They go through all the teams.
3: Yeah.
7: The record for a quarterback who has at least started once.
2: Oh, is it Fitzpatrick?
7: Yeah, yeah. Ryan Fitzpatrick.
2: It's an amazing list.
7: The big beard guy.
3: Is he still working?
7: No, he's a TV guy.
2: He works
7: now.
2: Amazon. He's gotcha. On Amazon.
4: Not the duck.
7: He's a
2: presentation. Yeah.
7: Real bright guy. And
3: he started as a foreman, though.
2: He went to Harvard or Yale or whatever.
7: He went to Harvard. He has a huge beard.
2: Yeah.
7: But in any event, I didn't realize that Gardner Minshew would. He was the backup last year for Kansas City, and now he's with Arizona.
2: I don't think anyone realized that except Gardner's mom, maybe.
7: We have that great song about Gardner Minshew that Pat Godwin's going to be working on for later in the week, now that he's a Cardinal. But right now we go back to our email bag. What do we got?
2: Dear Bob, a top show. My wife, Elizabeth.
8: My wife.
2: This is from Chris in South Carolina. My wife, Elizabeth, worked as a stripper through college. And is now a lawyer in South Carolina.
5: Nice.
2: So your theory makes perfect sense. I missed out on the theory, or I was sitting here and I forgot.
5: I don't recall the theory either. I'm sorry. What's her name?
2: Elizabeth.
5: I mentioned that Elizabeth is a name that could be a Supreme Court justice or a stripper.
2: Oh, okay.
5: So she's both. She's in the law
2: there
5: field.
2: There you go.
7: We often talk about when you're naming a child, as opposed to naming a dog, for example, you always want to keep certain things in mind. I've often said, this is a true story. How do I word this delicately?
5: You don't.
7: A person of, first generation, put it that way.
2: Oh boy.
7: Had a child and, here in the U.S.
5: All right.
2: Does anyone ever tell you
3: God.
2: That, talking to you is much like getting a tooth extracted, and they got to get a hold of it, and then they try to pull it, nothing, and try again.
7: Well, they named the child Galaxy.
3: Okay.
5: Yeah.
3: It's
5: pretty if you're unaware of.
7: And why would they be aware of the world of American strippers?
5: Right, exactly. Yeah.
7: So I give them an enthusiastic thumbs up. It's perfectly acceptable.
2: Galaxy isn't from America.
7: No, Galaxy was born here. Her mom was her mother was born in a different country.
2: Oh.
5: To say the different country apparently would be offensive.
7: The country.
5: The what?
7: The country was Vietnam. That's your fault, Pat.
2: One, two, let's enjoy Billy Joel, shall we?
4: Some of those pauses, right, Chick? Yeah, got to fill that dead air.
2: Yeah, and I'm the one who gets in trouble. Well, you were fumbling around, boss, out there. You see why you don't make any sense.
7: Stop asking me questions.
3: Why couldn't you say Vietnam?
5: He somehow thinks it's offensive.
3: I guess.
7: I'm afraid to say anything.
3: The
2: things
3: that.
2: You think are offensive.
7: I know.
5: Well, what's offensive is you thinking that's offensive.
7: I'm trying my best.
2: You know what's
7: best,
2: offensive? Talking like this is offensive, yeah. And you do it all the time.
7: She doesn't talk like that. Never mind.
2: Dear Bob and Tom Show, this message is for Tom.
5: You know what, though, real quick, that last letter?
2: Yeah.
5: I like that we heard the end result of a stripper who was working through working her way through college.
2: Right.
3: Exactly.
5: You don't often hear
2: You hear about them working their way through college.
5: Right,
2: but you never hear about the end product. That's true.
5: Yeah. Now she's a kick-ass lawyer.
2: Yep. She's
7: probably has some, really cool tattoo in Latin.
5: Could be, yeah.
2: Would you care to speculate well, on what the tattoo would be?
7: Some legal thing like habeas corpus.
5: Right.
7: Oh. Nice corpus, habeas.
2: Dear Bob and Tom Show, this is for Tom. Your dryer moisture sensor are not reading the correct temperature. It's because you use fabric softener or dryer sheets. Those sensors get a film over them. Most dryers can be easily cleaned. They're usually located just inside the door.
5: Tom doesn't use those.
3: He doesn't use
2: them. No, it says fabric softener or dryer sheets.
3: He doesn't use dryer sheets. He uses balls.
5: I didn't think you used either, do you?
7: I use those balls.
3: Yeah.
7: Those big white
3: balls.
7: They look like tennis balls.
3: Mm-hmm.
7: Yeah, I this is one of, I know in a world of trouble, this is the least important thing, but.
2: You got to get your clothes dry.
7: Dryers, and I've had several different types over the year, when the automatic sensor is on, when they stop, the clothes aren't dry.
2: Yeah.
3: I think it might be on purpose because some people do like their clothes not completely dry.
5: My mom was that way.
3: Yeah. Because they hang the wrinkles out.
5: Yeah.
2: Yeah. I've become a friend of the time dry at like 55 minutes and just walk away.
7: And what I do is after that, I reach in and still wet, I hit 15 minutes and there's a in the cycle. Yeah. So, yeah, I don't know. Maybe
5: mine was bad until I clicked it to very dry. And then now they come out very dry.
7: Oh, nice. Mine doesn't have it.
5: Oh, you don't?
7: No.
2: Oh, well, maybe sometime you'll make enough, you know, so you can get a better dry.
5: I don't know how many times I went to school with damp jeans on.
3: Oh.
6: Well, that's fun, huh?
5: My mom.
2: Jeans are tough to dry.
5: But she would dry them for 5 minutes and then hang them up.
7: And then you get that rash between your thighs.
2: You had diaper rash as a sophomore, didn't you?
5: Yes.
6: Blue legs. The dye.
7: Now, I know that, Pat, you told me you went through a rough time there, and your mom would knit you sweaters out of that lint that comes out of the dryer.
6: Oh, right? Yeah. We were poor.
3: The big
6: drunk
3: thing. I'm surprised this hasn't happened to you, because the big thing now with the younger generation, they're going back to the original normal basic Speed Queens, the washer and dryer, none of the fancy stuff, none of
7: it's
3: the.
7: Okay with me.
3: Yeah, it's become a real big deal.
7: But they
3: deal.
7: Don't have the wringer, do they?
3: You mean the agitator?
7: No. I mean the two rubber.
3: No, not
7: things
3: that far
7: where you crank.
3: God, no.
5: The actual wringer.
3: Come on, Tom.
7: Because you know the expression she got her.
5: Which is a funny expression.
7: Yeah.
2: Boob and a wringer.
7: Yeah.
2: But they don't say boob. Yeah.
5: Right.
2: Yeah.
7: What was the who famously said that?
2: I don't know.
7: Oh, it's in the movie.
2: I want to say a president.
7: Yeah, it's in the movie All the President's Men.
2: Could have been.
7: One of those things says about the publisher of the Washington Post is going to get her blank put. Mm-hmm.
5: The thing about the ringer is effective. We had to do it once
2: absolutely.
5: Field trip to like some old
6: really
5: colonial
3: sure?
5: sort of,
3: sure. Yeah.
5: And they let us put some. I mean, it came out.
2: Yep.
5: So not dry,
2: almost ready to wear.
5: And yeah,
7: I'm trying to explain what the ringer is. It's sort of two tube like things.
5: It's like two rolling pins
2: and crank it.
7: When I used to wash cars at Dowd Oldsmobile.
2: Oh yeah,
7: on Saturdays.
2: I remember that. You're not going to tell us about Dowd Oldsmobile, but
7: and then you take the rags, and then you would put them through the wringer, the chamois, and then they were great to go back and polish the cars.
5: Mm. Oh sweet!
7: I've been really wanted to get one of those. You get a big like an oil barrel and a wringer with a crank on it.
2: So the oil barrel catches the water?
3: What would you do with that?
7: I'd put it in my garage until Kelly saw it, then it would be removed immediately.
3: Uh-huh.
7: Yesterday we were at this place, and they had one of those 6-foot fans. You know that place, what's it called, fans as big as your face or something? What is that?
5: Big-ass fans?
7: Big-ass fans, mm-hmm. Yeah. And I said, that's what we need in our garage. Our garage gets too hot.
3: Yeah.
7: And, I mean, it's a fan. It is at least 5 feet off the ground.
5: They're massive, yeah.
7: It's great.
5: Almost like spotlights.
7: I said, can I get one of those for the garage? No, we'll get one on the ceiling instead. Okay. Wouldn't it be cool to walk in your garage and got this gigantic fan?
3: Sure.
2: Garage tends to collect dust and stuff from the outside when your car pulls in.
7: Yeah, and the fan would blow it out.
2: Yeah, I don't. Yeah, but you couldn't get out of your car in a safe way.
7: Whose side are you on here?
2: You'd get blown.
7: I'm trying to get a cool fan in my garage, and you guys are.
5: That's too big.
2: That's too big.
5: Those fans are too big for
3: we're
5: really
3: getting
5: huge.
3: Ceiling fans in our garage.
2: Stupid big.
7: You are?
3: Yeah.
7: That's what she wants.
3: Yeah.
5: Oh, they would just chop up my hanging tennis balls.
2: That's how you know how to pull in far enough, right?
3: Yeah,
5: that's right.
2: Sure. You're done. Yeah.
7: At my old house, it was built in 1932, and my car. I had those hanging tennis balls because I had about 2 inches.
5: Yeah.
7: Of clearance, so I appreciate the hanging tennis balls.
5: Yes.
7: We were talking about this in the air a few years ago. Do you know this, Josh? You can get a, it's kind of like a laser beam thing.
5: Yeah.
7: That will tell you when your car is in the right place.
5: Not bad. I don't have one, but that's a cool.
3: I just line my mirror up with the windowsill in the garage.
7: Josh, this is kind of important. I'd like a little bit of a silencer. Josh, you and I have to go for coffee because my coffee place.
5: Yes.
7: It's a mom-pop place that I go to.
5: Love those.
7: And usually mom-pop and a couple homeless guys. They just put in a an aftermarket toilet squirter.
5: A bidet?
7: A bidet.
5: See, I don't know if I like the idea of a public bidet.
3: Public,
5: do you?
3: No.
6: Public bidet?
3: No.
7: I'm serious.
5: I know, but are you? How would you use the public bidet?
7: I would probably drive home before I would defecate in a.
5: Oh, okay, yeah.
7: I like that home field advantage.
2: Yeah, I don't like the road games as far as that.
7: But yeah, no, it's very clearly they modified it.
5: Wow.
7: Yeah. No, I know that you have one of those aftermarket bidets.
5: I am a fan. Yeah, I recommend them.
7: Okay. Is that the end of our letters?
2: Yes, and we're time for sports. Harrison Butker kicked a pair of field goals in overtime. Harrison Butker.
5: Yeah.
7: That's kind of odd because it's a great first name, a distinguished first name, and then one that this is probably why he's a great athlete.
2: He kicked a 40-yarder
7: as
2: time expired. The Chiefs, 33-30 winners over the...
7: When you go, your girlfriend, do you have a Butker sex?
5: What's a funnier...
2: on the Colts last night? What? A Butker sex?
5: Do you have Butker sex with your girlfriend?
2: Oh, Butker sex. Okay.
7: I mean, by definition.
5: Right.
2: How about Butker play? How about that?
7: Sorry.
2: Is that okay?
7: That'd be a safer joke.
5: How about Butker plunk? It's a board game that did not sell many copies.
2: The game was tough.
3: Butker alone.
2: 27-all after regulation. Both teams got the ball. Both teams kicked field goals. And then the Chiefs kicked the final one to win as time expiring on the overtime session.
5: Jake, what last name would you laugh at more? So there's Jacob Butt.
2: Mm-hmm.
5: But what if it was Jacob Buttman? Does the man?
2: I think funnier. The Butt Man. Yeah. Butt Man would be funnier. I think so.
3: Yeah.
2: But there's a Jake Butt. Yeah. Tight end from Michigan.
6: Tight end.
7: Yeah. I'm assuming it starts with.
2: You'd have to be.
7: I wonder how many names there are that start with butt that have a second syllable.
5: Right.
3: Probably.
5: I mean,
3: lot.
5: There are plenty of butts out there.
2: Sure. Well, which is funnier?
7: Often a B-U-T-Z.
3: Right.
5: Yeah.
2: A butt man or butt rammer.
5: Mm. Butt rammer is almost too
2: on the nose.
5: Yeah.
2: Hat on a hat. Yeah.
7: Butt you think rammer. There's? You think that's an actual name?
2: Butt rammer?
6: If it was, it's been changed.
2: Sure.
5: Yeah. A friend of mine got a call once. He was a clown. He was not a clown. He was a
2: professional clown.
5: This is the dude, one of my good friends. He was one of the top balloon artists in the country. I think he was like third in some competition.
2: Yep.
5: And so he would get calls all the time to do party. And this guy called him up and he said, "This is the butt ram." And Joe goes, "I'm sorry." He goes, "This is the butt ram and I'd like to hire you." And he just kept referring to himself as the butt ram. And eventually Joe looked at his caller ID thing next to the phone, and it said T.Buttram.
2: Really?
5: Yeah, yes.
7: Wouldn't it be
3: butt
7: like,
3: that's a last name.
7: Wouldn't it be butt from, like,

0: Yeah.
1: Yeah, that's funny.
0: Not Butt Ram.
1: Right, right.
0: Okay.
2: You can only imagine the nicknames Pat Buttram had on set. Right.
0: You've got, is it Mrs. Butterworth?
3: Yes.
2: Well, that's not.
1: Yeah, Butt doesn't really enter into that one.
2: Yeah.
3: Because
2: yeah.
3: if it was
0: Buttworth.
1: Right,
0: that
1: right.
0: That would have been more awkward.
2: A whole different product.
1: There could be, she could have her own line of lube.
2: Yes.
1: And it would even be shaped like her.
2: Don't let this happen to you.
4: Oh!
1: Is Mrs. Butterworth still shaped like Mrs. Butterworth?
2: I think so. I think so.
0: Well, there was
1: the bottle was shaped like her?
3: Yeah, mm-hmm. Right.
0: Yeah, I know a couple of them were.
1: Boy, that had to have found its way up. So.
0: The woke culture got rid of a couple of those things. Uncle Ben's rice.
2: Uncle Ben's is just Ben's now.
0: And then
1: Aunt Jemima. Yeah.
2: Is Jemima
1: it's now Pearl Milling.
0: And Jemima's a very common name, believe it or not, in England. I'm serious. And
2: I've heard Gemma. I've never heard Jemima.
0: Yeah. We'd like to say hello to everyone named Butt listening.
3: Thank you.
0: Certainly appreciate it.
1: Ain't your mama on a pancake box? We used to hear that as kids. Hey, ain't your mama on a pancake box?
2: Oh, would it be knock knock? Who's there? Aunt. Aunt who? Ain't your mama on a
1: Who's just pancake? Like asking, hey, ain't your mama on a pancake? Oh, but they would just say it as, ain't your mama on a pancake box? No, that's not.
0: That's how boring school was. You had to think of stuff like that.
2: More sports coming up. Bears and the Vikings.
1: And how long have you been gay was one of the things.
2: Battle. Jaden Daniels dislocates his bobo again. Spent some time in the National Football League.
1: Oh,
2: WNBA had some games last night.
1: Yeah. I was reminded over the weekend, I wanted to ask you, how long have you been gay?
2: Oh,
1: uh-huh.
2: Just recently.
1: And ain't your mom on a pancake?
2: Ain't your mom on a pancake? See what we did with Kit.
0: Coming up, we have a cool T-Rex news.
2: And also in sports, we're going to celebrate, that's right, Fat Bear Week. I can't Woo-hoo! Wait.
1: Oh, we love these.
2: Fat Bears.
0: We got the names of the Bears and where you can vote. Right now, we'll tell you this. We are in the O'Reilly Auto Parts Studios. 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
6: It's the Storm Tracker 6 forecast on Q106.
7: I'm Storm Tracker 6 meteorologist Katie Nicolau, here with a look at your forecast. Today we'll have mostly cloudy skies across the area, and I can't completely rule out the chance for a stray shower, though most spots look to stay dry. Highs will be in the low 60s, and then overnight lows drop into the upper 40s. Partly cloudy skies are in the area for Tuesday, with high temperatures still in the low 60s.
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3: Hello.
2: Hello, Pat Godwin.
4: Hey, Chick.
2: There's Josh Arnold.
5: Hi.
2: There's Ace Cosby.
6: Howdy.
2: I'm Chick, and hello, Tom. We have one more letter, and it's specifically for Josh.
5: I'm right here.
2: Are you ready?
6: Yeah.
2: Good morning, crew. My name is Sean. I started working this summer at the Coliseum Hockey Rink in Indianapolis at the Indiana State Fairgrounds. We just got the rink up and running.
5: I've seen a couple fuel games there.
2: And was talking to the rink manager. They have classes that are open to the public on how to drive a Zamboni.
3: Oh, that's fun. Josh.
2: Paul, the rink manager, and I were chatting about your show, both longtime listeners, and Josh's love for hockey, and thought it would be fun to invite Josh out one morning to learn how to drive a Zamboni.
5: Oh, that would be fun.
2: Is this something you're interested in? And we've got contact numbers, and there you go.
3: Have you done it before?
5: No. I would be happy just riding on it.
3: Yeah.
2: I would imagine that there's something to it. It'd be like a boat, but on land, because you slide a lot. You have to anticipate.
6: And didn't we find out there's the Zamboni, then there's like an off-brand? It's like a lesser.
2: I don't know.
3: A lesser Zamboni?
5: A Shamboni, we'll call it.
6: I don't know.
2: That sounds familiar.
6: That'd
2: though.
6: Be really fun.
5: Yeah, that would be fun. Yeah,
6: I've always been a big fan. That's a great word for little kids to try to learn.
3: Zamboni?
6: Yeah, look, the Zamboni, because it's such a fun machine to see. when you were little, remember how cool it was? They'd come out and they'd get the ice all clean.
3: I never went when I was little.
2: Kind of.
6: Oh, sorry.
3: Yeah.
2: You would stand there.
3: Well,
2: and look
3: my
2: at the
3: mom
2: Zamboni.
3: Was a big ice skater. I guess we did go a couple times, but.
6: Now we did have this photograph that was sent by a friend of Josh's. Is that
5: look at this photograph. Yes, yeah, my friend Chelsea sent that.
6: And if we could post that again. It's a penny farthing, one of those old bicycles that has the giant front wheel.
2: Hilarious.
6: And then the small rear wheel. And it's on a bike rack on the back of an SUV.
5: Yeah.
6: Pretty funny. Got this letter.
3: Wonder where they were going.
6: Dear Bob and Tom. Dear Bob and Tom Show, my dad worked for the penny farthing company. He was a big wheel there. Thank you very much.
3: You'd stop the show for that?
6: Because then he says, wouldn't it be cool to get a penny farthing and put those ape hanger handlebars on it? That would be hilarious. The guy, you got your arms way up.
5: Man, those always concern me.
3: They look so uncomfortable.
5: Like it,
3: right?
5: Yeah.
3: Right?
2: Wouldn't your hands go to sleep?
3: Yeah.
5: I feel like even the slightest turn, you're wiping out. I don't know.
3: Yeah. Well, and the blood all, like he said, all the blood rushes down your arm. It has to be like, ugh.
6: I don't know. You see them out there every once in a while.
5: You do,
3: yeah.
2: Sure do.
6: Did you have the bicycle with the banana seat?
2: I did. My favorite bike ever. A leopard seat.
5: There was a generational change where that was only for girls, man.
2: Yeah.
5: Any boy seen on a bicycle.
3: Seat? Really?
5: Yeah. Yep.
3: Oh, that's sad.
2: Boy, not us. I had a Vroom, too.
5: We weren't even interested in a bicycle seat. It was so not for boys.
6: Really?
5: Man. Yeah.
6: The so-called banana seat?
5: Yeah, sorry. Yeah, no, bicycle seats.
3: You don't want a bicycle seat. You just want to sit on the post.
5: That'd
3: be fun.
6: I was very confused.
5: No, thank you. Yeah, banana seats.
2: You don't remember
5: yeah.
2: the Vroom, do you? It had a key.
6: Yes.
2: You'd stick it in there. Whoosh, it'd make an engine sound.
3: It's called the
6: Vroom Racer.
5: I've never seen it. I'm only aware of it.
6: It replaced putting a baseball card with a clothespin back there, which I, of course, did.
5: I thought with a clothespin, they stayed on their own.
2: A baseball card and then... a buddy of mine put a balloon back there.
3: What?
2: And it really did well. Yeah.
3: Huh.
2: An inflated balloon. And
5: Inflated just enough to make the noise, but not too much to pop?
2: Just enough.
6: Maybe we should encourage everyone with electric bikes to get one of those, just so we know that they're coming.
2: We can hear them.
6: Yeah.
2: They do seem to be out of control, don't they?
6: Oh, I talked to an ER doctor. They keep trying to put kids' skulls back together.
3: Oh, my gosh.
6: Oh, yeah, it's true. Unpleasant, but true, Christy. Dear Bob and Tom Show, my three-year-old nephew was here. Our house is along the way to his grandparents' house, so he's here all the time.
5: Uh-oh.
6: Whenever he comes over, of course, we have treats for him.
3: Sure.
6: As soon as he walked into the house, he was looking for a treat. He couldn't think of where we kept him, so he said, hey, can you please open the snack door?
4: Isn't that sweet?
5: Yes.
6: So now we call it the snack door.
5: Nice.
6: That's Lance in Chicago. Thank you, Lance.
2: You have to stand over him and say, that's not the name for that. Stupid. Now, here's
3: it's a pantry.
2: It's a pantry.
3: Yes.
6: There, right. It's the snack door from now on. I love that name.
2: Word.
6: Thank you very much.
5: I call my mouth the snack door.
2: Is that right?
5: Yeah.
2: Open the snack door.
5: Get in the snack door there. Want to kiss me right on my snack door?
6: Well, maybe we can actually, I think we can segue right from that into sports.
3: Would you kiss me on my snack door?
2: Yeah. You and me, Tom, will kiss our snack doors. What do you think?
6: No.
5: And I call my butt the back door snack door. Because that's where the snacks come out.
3: Oh, God.
6: They're not snacks when they come out unless you're very, very sick.
5: No. They were once snacks. And I always announce that in public restrooms. Hey, this was once food I ate.
2: In sports.
6: Now, could we have a sports food story with Joey Chestnut. Why don't you segue into that? That would be elegant.
2: I don't think anything we do would be considered elegant.
6: This would be.
2: I don't think it would be.
6: Seamless.
3: Oh, my gosh.
2: Well, see, I have to look for it, though, because I didn't have it.
6: That wasn't on the top of your stack?
2: Joey Chestnut, of course not.
3: That's the last
2: thing. Because we had NFL, we had Major League Baseball, we had the WNBA, we had an overtime game.
6: Oh, so you're discriminating against professional eating?
2: Joey Chestnut won the World Poutine Eating Championship.
6: It's international?
2: I really love poutine.
5: But that's a rich, rich food.
2: Oh, man. Mm-hmm.
6: Wait till you hear how much he ate.
2: This happened in Toronto. He ate 21 and a quarter pounds of poutine.
5: I don't understand. In
2: 10 minutes.
3: Oh, man.
2: Poutine, a Canadian comfort food that originated in
6: Quebec.
2: Not Quebec.
3: Quebec.
6: Ugh.
2: 13 competitive eaters took part. Chestnut collected $5,000 for the win. Well,
6: so poutine is. It's French fries.
3: Basically, French fries
5: with cheese curds and gravy.
3: Yeah.
2: Cheese curd and gravy. Sometimes we get a piece of beef in there. Yeah.
6: 21 pounds.
5: That's a ton.
2: Chestnut, though, that's not the world record. He does have the world record of poutine, 28 pounds in 2019.
5: Man,
3: oh, man. Pat has a song about poutine.
2: It's safe to say that he's disappointed in this showdown.
7: I like poutine, sweet, sweet poutine. I'm the best poutine eater you've ever seen. Oh, it's tart to the tongue, a tiny little taste. When you get that sweet, sweet poutine in your face, I like poutine, sweet, sweet poutine.
6: Wait a minute. Christy's really leaning over and saying something to him.
2: What in the heck's going on?
7: I've just been told poutine is cheese curds on fries, so I must apologize. I grew up thinking poutine was slang for another tasty dish. That's why I sang. I like poutine, or that sweet, sweet poutine.
2: Mm-hmm.
7: A poutine eater is a sought-after man. I can eat more than Joey Chestnut can. You know you're done with a tap to the head. You don't need a fork when you're eating in bed. Oh, I like poutine, sweet, sweet poutine.
6: Thank you very much. Pat Godwin, ladies and gentlemen. By the way, the next time Joey Chestnut's here, I want to ask him. We always ask him what his favorite food to eat is when he does these things.
3: Sure.
6: Do they? And maybe we've asked him. Is there like a vegan version of this at some point?
5: Probably.
6: Where Joey's
5: going
6: to go, well, I ate 47 pounds of carrot sticks.
3: Probably.
6: Sure.
3: Didn't he say he ate kale one time or something like that?
5: Yeah.
2: Brussels?
5: Yeah.
2: Brussels sprouts, I thought.
5: Really?
6: Yeah.
5: That must have been gaseous.
2: Yeah.
3: Oh, boy.
2: Although if you had the new, I don't know where they came from, but the Brussels sprouts in like onions and some sort of candy on them. There's no other way to explain it. They're roasted. They're so good. Yeah, roasted up.
6: Oh, it's like anything else. Enough butter, you're going to be okay.
5: No, I want mine plain out of the can.
2: Is that right? You know, the heart's the best part of the Brussels.
6: Much like your butt snacks. Okay. Coming up in sports.
2: Butt backdoor. Fat Bear Week and all. We're done with regular sports. I tried valiantly.
3: We're done?
2: It just wasn't. He doesn't want to hear
5: what are you
2: it. It wasn't elegant enough.
6: No, we can get to regular sports.
2: Don't forget
6: our Pigskin Picks competition. 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
14: Good morning, I'm Kirk Montgomery with the 6 News. Michigan State University is now holding online classes and remote work today after a widespread power outage spread across campus. MSU says the outage stemmed from a central connection point failure at the T.B. Simon power plant. While the power is back on through most of campus, heating and cooling systems will take extra time to be restored. For now, activities and events are being held on a case-by-case basis. Online work is expected to last until tonight at 11 o'clock. The FBI warning about a scam. It says people reporting getting phone calls, emails, and text messages from scammers claiming to be from the agency. They typically say someone has committed a crime, not reported for jury duty, or that a passport or license is expiring and payment is needed right away. Anyone who thinks they've been scammed should notify their financial institution and file a complaint. For the latest news, weather, and sports, watch 6 News.
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25: Good morning, Mid-Michigan. I'm Tyler Griesinger with your sports update. It was an NFL Sunday with no Lions football after Detroit's loss to Buffalo on Thursday night. But other local NFL storylines from Sunday include a pair of former Spartans, Kirk Cousins and Cody White, connecting on 2 touchdown passes. The pair helped lead the Raiders to a 26-14 win over the Chargers. Cousins finished 19 of 29 passing for 253 yards, 3 touchdowns, and 1 interception. Elsewhere, former Spartan and current Green Bay Packers wide receiver Jaden Reed sustained a serious injury against the Jets. Reed had to be carted off the field, but the Packers announced after the game he has feeling and motion in all of his extremities. He stayed the night in New York to undergo further testing. And finally, the Detroit Tigers lost 8-1 to the Chicago White Sox on Sunday, and with that loss, they are officially mathematically eliminated from postseason contention. For Six Sports, I'm Tyler Driesinger.

0: Welcome back to the Bob and Tom Show in the O'Reilly Auto Parts Studios at the news desk. It's Christy Lee.
1: Incogni
0: news desk.
1: That's right.
0: That's exactly
1: incogni,
0: right.
1: And
2: for
1: I'm
2: a second,
1: incognito.
2: I thought you were going to say you're incognito. But
1: I was going to because I have my camo on, and then I went, oh, wait, I don't want to confuse
2: different,
1: people.
2: But yeah, it's incogni. We're going to explain how cool incogni is, a service that you're going to really want to get into.
0: Very, very.
1: Very cool.
0: There's Pat Godwin.
3: Hi, Chick.
0: Hey, there's Josh Arnold.
4: I'm in Cockney.
1: Yeah. Cockney?
0: Oh.
2: Really?
1: Yeah.
0: Chelsea. No. What?
4: No!
0: I'm not in Chelsea. There's Ace Cosby. I'm Chick. Hello, Tom.
2: Bet you wish you were in Chelsea.
0: Fat Bear Week is back. I think we
1: Yay.
0: Have some, man, I look forward to Shark Week, and I look forward to Fat Bear Week.
1: Sure we do.
0: I don't know why. Organizers have announced the bracket for this year's competition of Fat Bear Week 2026. Officials say the finalists were narrowed from more than 100 bears who were spotted at Katmai National Park's Brooks River in Alaska.
4: Katmai National Park.
0: Park and Preserve naturalist.
2: I enjoyed that very much, Josh.
4: Oh, okay.
0: Mike
2: I'm a big Bob Seger fan.
0: Said the brown bears had reached peak fat and are ready to handle the long winter ahead.
4: Fat.
0: Some of this year's contestants, there is Studious. That's Bear 428.
1: Do we have any pictures?
4: Bear 428.
0: There's, I thought we had pictures. There's Chunk.
1: Oh, there we go.
0: That's Bear 32.
4: They're not that fat.
1: They don't look that fat.
0: And by the way, Chunk is the 2025 Fat Bear Week champion.
1: Oh.
0: Bucky Dent is one of the bears.
4: That's hilarious.
5: How did that happen?
0: Bucky Dent, Bear 164. Bear 151 just goes by Walker. That's right.
4: Walker,
1: that's
4: a bear.
1: Yeah, Walker.
4: Oh, that's also fat.
1: Oh,
4: that's a fat bear. Marshmallow.
2: Wow.
1: Whoa.
2: That's got to be your winner. That looks like an elephant.
4: Those are both fat, but look at Marshmallow,
1: man.
4: Dude.
0: Yeah. He's, wow.
2: See, where do you vote?
0: You vote online at explore.org/fat-bear-week.
4: So you don't vote. They've made it so hard.
0: Yeah.
1: Just look up Fat Bear Week.
0: I'm sure you search Fat Bear Week.
2: Google Fat Bear Week.
0: We'll be, right.
2: Be careful, though. You might end up in that bar in San Francisco. A guy named Bruce is currently leading.
4: Oh, the Fat Bear Week?
2: Yeah.
4: Yeah. I'm voting for Julius.
0: Voting starts tomorrow.
2: By the way, if you're betting on Fat Bear Week, you may want to call that 800 number.
0: Good Lord, get in the program.
2: Yeah, okay.
0: my goodness.
1: Oh,
0: this, I really have a problem with this world record, but we're going to go ahead and do it anyway.
4: Okay.
0: Are you all right?
1: Yep.
0: Because you know what the problem is.
4: Are we probably going to have a problem with
6: stupid
4: it too?
6: Oh, yeah. World record.
4: Well, Tom, love it.
0: Tom loves them all. You know that. A Wisconsin woman has reclaimed the Guinness World Record for the largest collection of salt and pepper packets.
4: Oh, yeah. This is a problem.
1: Not good. This is just stupid.
0: Linda Schultz. I know nothing.
4: Hogan's Heroes?
0: Oh, yeah.
1: Very good.
7: You know, a friend of my dad's who loved Hogan's Heroes.
2: That's true.
7: He was in a concentration camp.
2: He was not in a concentration camp. There's a distinction.
7: Oh, yes.
2: My father's fellow Supreme Court justice clerk was in a prisoner of war camp in Germany. He was a brave pilot, shot down, but he loved the show Hogan's Heroes.
7: Loved Hogan's Heroes.
2: Which I always thought was kind of funny.
0: Linda Schultz first recognized...
2: She ruins the story, has no sense of humanity.
0: As the title holder in 2024, she... Anybody want to guess what the old record was? Anybody?
2: So is this just salt packets or salt and pepper?
0: Largest collection of salt and pepper.
2: Okay.
4: So she's a thief.
1: Yeah.
0: But down here, this is so poorly written.
4: Yes. Uh-huh.
0: Down here it says she amassed the old record, 2024... She amassed 494 unique packets of seasoning packets.
2: They're just being politically correct.
1: What?
0: Her mark beaten the following year by a cereal collector, Sonny Molina, with 594.
2: You didn't read his full name.
0: I don't want to. And not to be outdone, Schultz continued.
2: You are so afraid of being politically incorrect.
0: To collect.
1: Yeah.
0: and came back this year. Now she has the new record, 724 matching pairs. She takes back the title.
4: Okay, so they're pairs. You have to have a salt and a pepper.
1: And you have to do them every year? You have to do it within a year?
0: She may always have a soft spot for the packets that started it all. A pair from Arby's, undoubtedly her favorite.
2: Yeah. You used to work at Arby's. Isn't that great?
1: I did.
4: Isn't that great?
1: That's great.
0: Isn't that great you worked at Arby's? That was really
2: great. I'm surprised they still have real salt in any of these places. The way things are going, I can't get my equal. That's why I started my equal rights campaign. I was just at a restaurant yesterday. I went up and asked for something to sweeten my cappuccino, and I would have thought I'd asked for them to take their pants off. No sugar, no equal.
1: Or can you just carry them in your pocket? You got enough.
4: You treat cappuccinos like you do coffee? You can add sugar and stuff?
2: Sure.
4: I had no idea. I thought you ordered a cappuccino. That's what you got.
3: That's what I thought.
1: That's what I thought. That's what I do.
2: All these places, it's no salt on the table anymore. he's punch.
0: Why don't you start carrying it with you? They're right. Just carry packs of salt with you. You've got
1: it. Packs of equal. You got
0: equal.
1: It.
0: You'd be all set. You'd be all set.
2: I do often carry packs of equal, but I'm just starting my equal rights campaign.
4: We don't like that.
1: No, especially women.
2: You think it's taken? So my idea for an equal rights amendment where they have the packaged fake sugar.
0: I'm the one ruining the show.
1: Mm-hmm.
0: Sorry. Anyway, her favorite.
1: Oh, look at that. She's got them on little cardboard.
4: She's everything I thought she'd be.
1: Oh, my gosh. Yeah. She actually displays her packets?
0: That poor
2: it's sweet.
0: Woman.
2: Yeah.
1: Sweet.
2: Well, it gives her something to do.
0: Her favorite find is Hawaiian shirt packets. Obtained by flying first class on Hawaiian Airlines.
4: You know, some of those packets are odd.
3: Yeah, they are.
0: Oh, shut up.
3: She's got stories to tell.
2: Her favorite musical band, do you know that it's true?
0: Salt and Pepper?
4: The Spice Girls?
2: Salt and Pepper.
0: Oh, yeah,
2: Spice Girls came in a close second. Remember we had that poster of air sickness bags from around the world?
3: I have that now. That's at my apartment.
2: Isn't that cool?
0: How did you get it?
3: Oh, they were just taking stuff down at the shed. I stole it.
0: Oh, okay. There you go.
2: She collects salt and pepper back.
4: How about her?
0: One more.
2: I have a technical question.
0: I don't have the answer.
2: Do you? I'll ask myself then. At your house, Tom.
0: That's the way it normally works.
2: At your house, what do you have the most of in the realm of packets or napkins and plasticware? When you get food to go and you just...
1: I got nothing. I throw everything away.
2: You do?
3: Yep.
1: Yes.
0: Oh. Yeah. I try to stay on top of it.
1: I don't need that stuff in my drawer.
2: I bet I have 50 of those plastic things with a napkin and a knife and fork in it.
0: No,
4: oh, really?
1: Do you ever use them?
0: I have 30 of soy sauce.
2: I was going to say, and then, soy sauce. It's just unbelievable.
0: Well, it sounds good.
2: I think everybody has that drawer that has all the soy sauce packets.
4: I don't. I never liked that drawer. I don't want that drawer. I have a Ziploc bag with about 8 ketchup packets in it. And I use those.
1: When the kids were home, we'd have Taco Bell sauce. Soy sauce.
2: I won't use the ketchup.
1: We would have all that Chick-fil-A sauce.
4: You don't like the ketchup packet?
2: No.
0: Why don't you like the ketchup?
4: Why? It's Heinz ketchup. It's good.
1: Packet.
2: The ketchup. But I'm afraid that somewhere in the process that metallic stuff has gone through some kind of poison.
4: I wonder what the metallic stuff
1: you
4: is.
1: You are crazy.
0: It's hard to tell.
2: Right? No, those things, I hate those things.
4: All right, well.
2: I'll just go ketchup free.
3: I guess I'll check.
2: And I will not touch the ketchup at a restaurant.
1: Oh, my God.
0: Really?
3: You won't.
4: Oh. I have trouble with that, too.
2: Yeah, oh, God knows where that's
4: I been. Do it, but I'm not happy about it.
2: Little Jimmy was backdooring it for as a joke.
4: You had to go with the name of Pat Godwin's son.
1: Little Jimmy.
3: We don't need it.
2: My nephew.
0: You know Jimmy.
2: He's a Harvard graduate. He's very distinguished.
4: Harvard grad. He definitely had something in it.
2: Yeah, okay.
0: More sports. Or Yale. One of the other.
4: Yeah, second only to Columbia.
0: Mm-hmm.
4: Oh, Tom went there.
2: Let's check in with what's your name again?
0: Chick.
2: Chickster. Okay, good.
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2: It's great. It's easy. The first time we ever heard about it, Chick came in 1 week and he goes, hey, I put on a security system week and it took me 45 minutes. And you've moved that one 3 times.
0: I sure have.
2: I know you have 11 cameras. You're out cameraing all of us.
0: Oh, yeah.
2: Thank you very much, Simply Safe. Thank you very much, Chick McGee. Coming up, we will head over that way because you'll find Christy Lee at the Incogni News Desk. We have another world record. This one, I think, is really cool. And you guys can weigh in.
4: It involves... Thank you for allowing
0: Wait a minute.
4: Us to
0: well,
4: do that.
0: This next one coming up?
2: Do you think this is pretty cool?
0: What? No, it's another one of these records where they just stay alive. And they break a record.
4: Oh. Well, all right.
2: Okay.
4: We're also going to find out our wiener names.
2: Now,
1: that's right.
2: Yes.
1: Yeah.
2: You know what this reminds me of? What? You ever have your wife or girlfriend or whatever take you to a restaurant?
4: Okay.
2: And you really like it, and then you start going there, and all of a sudden she doesn't want to go there anymore? This is the thing. Chick invents the Stupid World Record segment, and then upset about it.
0: I don't think I invented it. And initially they were about sports.
2: Oh, no wonder I changed it. It was too boring.
0: Not about...
2: Okay, but we're going to come right back. These are the O'Reilly Auto Parts Studios, and this is the Bob and Tom Show.
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15: 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William Lawrence is too dangerous for Michigan and unfit for Congress.
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5: It's the Storm Tracker 6 forecast on Q106.
18: I'm Storm Tracker 6 meteorologist Katie Nicolau. Here are the look at your forecast. Today we'll have mostly cloudy skies across the area, and I can't completely rule out the chance for a stray shower, though most spots look to stay dry. Highs will be in the low 60s, and then overnight lows drop into the upper 40s. Partly cloudy skies are in the area for Tuesday, with high temperatures still in the low 60s.
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3: Hi.
2: There's Pat Godwin.
4: Hello.
2: There's Josh Arnold.
5: Hi there.
2: Ace Cosby's here.
6: Hey.
2: Hey, indeed. And I'm Chick, and I have to thank Christy real quick.
3: Or?
2: And I guess your husband, what's his name, Rudolph?
3: Andy?
2: Andy, yeah.
3: Yeah.
2: They got me team-colored M&Ms. These are Washington Commanders, Washington football team, M&Ms. They have a nice W on them and not a commander. Well, wait a minute.
7: So are they just in the two colors of the team?
2: Nope, it's red, white, and yellow.
5: Couldn't you just eat M&Ms upside down? And they'd have the W on them?
3: Oh, good
2: wait
3: point.
2: Wait a minute, let me think. Oh, my God, now they're M's. Tom, what do I do?
3: Ace's Raiders were back-ordered, so we'll have to get those to him later.
7: So they have silver and
3: black and white.
5: Mm-hmm. Cool.
2: So this is, let's see, where it's 2 pounds of M&Ms, and there are 32 servings per container and 140 calories per each serving.
5: Does the serving say how many M&Ms?
2: It does not. Oh, wait a minute. 32 pieces is about a serving.
3: Oh, really?
5: That's not bad.
3: That's not bad.
2: Not bad at all.
5: And then how many calories per serving?
3: 120.
2: 140.
5: Oh, dude, you could eat 32. That's not bad.
2: That's not bad at all.
3: 140 and there's 32.
7: Hold that bag up. That weighs how much?
2: 2 pounds.
7: So Joey Chestnut ate that times 10 in 10 minutes of poutine over the weekend.
2: Right.
3: So if you eat that whole bag, you'll consume 4,480 calories.
5: Wouldn't you have thought 30,000 calories?
2: Oh, yeah.
5: I
2: mean, yeah, absolutely. Yeah.
7: Have they ever done one of those Joey Chestnut eating contests with candy?
5: Probably. I would like maybe those like square caramels. That'd be tough.
2: How could you do that? You just have to swallow.
5: And my great grandpa loved those.
3: Oh. Those Brock's, the Brock's.
5: Exactly.
2: No, the Kraft caramels, weren't they?
5: He liked the Brock's.
2: They had a battle, right?
5: We would bring them to the nursing home, and he would share them with us.
3: Oh, nice.
5: Yeah.
7: And you made a point, I think it was you a few years ago, that we make fun of Werther's Originals, and they're associated with the elderly. I think that they need to
5: rebrand,
7: step up the advertising, get some really cool young hip person on the Super Bowl.
5: Yeah, Jacob Elordi eating a Werther's.
2: There you go. Won't be able to keep them in stores.
5: Right.
7: Yeah. Is it a bad sign? By the way, if you walk into a restaurant and they have air sickness bags in the back of the chairs, is that a bad sign?
3: Yeah, that's
5: it can
3: a bad
5: be.
3: Sign.
5: Yeah.
7: Okay.
3: Mm-hmm.
7: Just checking.
2: You run into one of those?
5: Were you eating a Tomaine?
7: No, we were talking about that poster that has air sickness bags from airlines all over the world.
2: Tomaine Tonys.
7: Kind of nice. Mm-hmm. So are we going to get to some sports? We have another great world record.
2: No, we have a world record. We're not.
7: This is tremendous.
2: Going to sports.
1: Stupid
2: this is tremendous.
1: Record.
5: We should remember he said that?
2: Yes.
5: Okay.
2: An Iowa family has officially set a world record with 5 consecutive generations all sharing the same birthday.
7: Amazing.
5: Well, this would have been amazing. This would have been more amazing 40 years ago, right? I mean, you can kind of pick your due date.
2: Oh, absolutely.
7: Could we have some details?
2: Of course we'll have details. My goodness. Guinness World Records announced that the title was achieved by Arthur Bell, 2025.
5: Art Bell,
2: that's what it says.
5: The aliens impregnated my head.
2: Together with 4 of his family members, his mother, Emma, grandfather, Donald Harlow, great-grandmother, Addie Harlow, and great-great-grandfather, Wilbur Harlow, all of whom were born on September 14th.
7: It's amazing.
5: Coincidental, yeah.
7: Not coincidental.
2: Coincidental,
5: of course,
2: at best.
5: Yeah.
3: Of course it's a coincidence.
7: Do you think there's a bigger you're the math person here.
2: Play here?
7: Do the math on this. So
3: okay.
7: There were 5 generations born on, September 14th.
3: Uh-huh.
7: I think we know how these people celebrate Christmas.
5: Sure.
7: Yeah. Don't you think?
5: 9
3: September
5: months.
3: September 14th?
7: Yeah. Isn't that pretty good math
3: April,
7: there?
3: May,
5: that's
3: June,
5: not bad,
3: July,
5: yeah.
3: August, September. Technically, it's 10 months, but...
5: Certainly, they like the winter sex.
3: Maybe it's between Thanksgiving and Christmas.
7: Yeah, they're banging it out in early September. Yeah. It's a family tradition.
2: It says here, in another attempt at making this an interesting world record, multiple families have previously achieved four generations sharing the same birthday. This is the first time five generations have ever been reported.
5: That we've heard of. I mean, a lot of people probably, this happens, and nobody bothered.
3: Nobody's business, right?
2: No, no big deal.
7: Were any of your brothers or you born on the same day as your mom or dad?
5: No.
7: Then I just proves me right.
3: What?
2: If that makes you right about what? It was a coincidence.
7: How rare this is.
5: That's important to you?
7: Okay. Dispose of, the pressure, the most recent one.
2: Well, no, the most recent one's the easiest. The mom keep had trying to tell you that.
3: Right. Yeah, because they could definitely schedule it.
7: But I'm just saying, C-section. I mean, when you were pregnant, you really wanted those babies out, didn't you?
3: Mm-hmm.
7: You reached that point. I know. I can remember Kelly going, any second now, I want this kid out of here.
3: Yeah, and I wanted a September birthday, remember? And my doctor goes, well, we'll do the best we can. And then she was born October 1st. I was not happy.
7: Is that because of like astrological signs?
3: No, because I wanted a sapphire birthstone for her instead of an opal because I like sapphires better.
5: Boy, oh boy.
7: anyone tempted to do a sapphire sound effect? Can I do it? No. Oh, I'm getting a thumbs down.
2: That was the reason.
4: Some pray for a healthy baby. Other prays.
7: We'd have to talk to an OBGYN. I wonder if they have people who are so idiotic they would hold out to get to change the baby's birth sign.
3: Of course they do.
7: I want a Virgo. Well, ma'am, your vagina's ripping open right now.
3: Well, I don't think you can hold it in once it's starting to come out.
7: I bet there are people that try.
3: No way. There's
7: it's
3: no
7: a Sagittarius
3: way.
7: Or nothing.
2: You know what you're missing here? You need a coffee table book of all of your world records. And you need to compile them.
7: This is amazing.
5: Or you could get the Guinness Book of World Records.
2: Yeah. And just point.
7: Some of them are dumb.
5: Leave us out of it.
7: This one's
2: some
7: cool.
2: Some of them.
7: This one's cool.
2: No.
7: Well, congratulations to the family. And that's one big birthday cake, huh?
5: And by the way, we don't like not liking these. Don't.
4: Yeah, we're not doing it on
5: purpose. We wish that we shared your enthusiasm.
7: Oh, so you're thinking I care.
4: Well.
7: Is that sports?
5: You know what? That is a mistake I made, yes.
7: Is that sports?
2: Yes, that's sports.
7: Let's go to Christy Lee. She's at the Incogni News Desk. Christy, what have you got?
3: What have I got? Men's Health Magazine has uncovered the most common injuries to the male member. According to urologists, the number one. Well, let's start at number three, shall we?
5: All right.
3: The penile skin injury.
5: So what happens?
3: Most of that is zipper injuries.
5: Oh, gosh darn it.
2: Well, and some of those are self-inflicted friction by your own hand.
3: Really?
5: Oh, boy.
7: But it says that it's primarily
3: zippers.
7: And we've all experienced this. And
5: that really is.
7: This is why
2: I have never had that happen.
7: Oh, I have.
2: Ever.
7: Although I still am not going to get sweatpants. That probably explains the popularity of sweatpants. Hi, I'm a loser. I wear sweatpants. How are you?
3: Okay. Well,
2: do you know how many people
3: wear sweatpants?
2: Are wearing sweatpants right this minute? And
7: that's nice.
2: Plan to wear sweatpants.
3: Yoga pants? Does that count? They're the same.
7: Sweatpants.
5: Dude, you have four daughters. They
4: probably live in sweatpants.
5: It's all sweatpants,
2: of
5: isn't
2: course.
5: It?
7: Yeah. And look who's the one working? Me.
5: Well,
2: you know what, Tom?
3: If I were you,
2: I'd mention that at every opportunity. You let them know what the score is.
7: No.
3: Number two, penile strangulation.
7: They don't go into detail. What they're talking about is a certain type of ring.
2: Is this like
5: a C-ring?
3: Stuck around the male member, cutting off circulation.
5: So that's number two. That's more common than a zipper injury.
3: Yes.
2: Is this edging like that or no? Maybe.
5: You know what? I think C-rings
2: prolong?
5: I think the purpose of a C-ring is twofold.
2: Okay.
5: I think you can use it to keep yourself from finishing.
3: Arriving. Too soon.
5: Yeah. And then maybe the other one is just pleasure. I've never sported one.
7: Yeah, and the fact that you can fold it.
3: Fold it?
7: He said
3: fold
7: it's a twofold injury. If you can get two folds in, that is impressive. I've never seen those guys at the meetings.
2: See, we're trying to.
5: Grown-ups talking.
4: Yeah, having a conversation.
3: Number one.
5: Here comes Ephraim, idiot boy.
2: Number one is
3: Penile fracture.
2: They dropped a Heineken bottle on it.
3: It occurs when the outer layer of the erectile tissue breaks. It often happens during vigorous sexual activity.
5: You're a reverse cowgirl.
2: Reverse cowgirl, yeah.
7: That's the number one?
3: Number one.
7: I thought I'd be tripping over it. Oh, that's my problem.
5: That's my problem.
2: You know, there's no way.
5: All the men lying on your floor, you often trip over
7: them? Yeah.
2: Your penis can live up to what you've built it up to. You know that.
7: I will say this. The weird thing about what do they call it? The penile fracture.
3: Mm-hmm.
7: People do not want to sign your cast. It is just not something you do.
2: And then it's that the one that has me worried is that the vigorous, because one side of it, the vessels won't fill up anymore. So
5: that can't happen.
2: You kind of have a left turn or whatever you will.
7: Right.
2: Yeah. And some are very extreme.
7: Is that Peyronie's disease or something?
2: I believe
5: that's scar
2: so.
5: Tissue that causes it. Yeah.
7: Isn't that an Italian beer, Peyronie?
5: Yes.
3: Yeah, it is.
7: And it comes in a bottle that's got a big curve in it.
5: Right.
7: Very clever. Yeah.
3: Other penis injuries include animal or human bites.
2: Oh, animal bites?
3: Yeah.
5: Well, that's when you get the crunchy peanut butter.
4: I love that.
3: Car crashes.
2: Whoa.
5: Yeah.
7: Sure.
2: I'm going to drive safer just knowing that. What?
3: That made me flinch a little
2: bit.
3: Wow. Farm equipment accidents.
2: Oh, sure.
3: Yeah, you don't want to auger that.
2: Gosh, you get a caught in the auger. That's what you don't need.
3: Firework accident.
7: Even worse.
5: Oh, boy.
3: Yeah.
2: The bottle rocket went off in my crotch.
3: Oh.
7: Now, so zipper injuries is number three. Do you suppose we need to get a staff emergency room physician?
2: Let's don't bother.
7: Do you suppose anyone's ever had a zapper injury?
5: Like a bug zapper.
7: Yeah. You know, there's some perv out there that one night was
5: trying to hump a bug zapper.
7: Was, doing meth or whatever and said, something?
2: You know.
7: I bet that bug zapper would give me a nice.
2: I bet there's taser injuries. I bet.
3: Sure.
2: Accidentally have the taser in your pocket.
5: Somewhere somebody even. I'm not going to go perv on meth. I'm going to say drunken bet or dare.
2: Absolutely. Yeah.
5: Somebody put their penis on a bug zapper.
7: Yeah, right. Absolutely.
3: Oh, God.
7: And then liked it. And then
5: loved it. And then, I had to continue doing it.
7: And then eventually had to visit the ER.
3: Are you guys familiar with the term man-keeping?
5: No, I'm sure I'm going to hate it.
2: I am not.
3: I know you're going to hate it. Man-keeping is the term for women taking responsibility for their male partner's social and emotional life, arranging get-togethers, encouraging him to stay in touch with friends, sometimes becoming his main source of emotional support.
2: Oh, my God.
3: The idea is that as some men's social circles shrink, their social circles shrink, their female partners may step in to fill the gap. Researchers have found that women who reported doing more man-keeping, also reported lower relationship satisfaction along with greater feelings of relationship burden and burnout.
2: Yeah.
7: Well, what does this mean then? That the women are in charge of the social life?
5: Because the guy's not doing it. Well, if the guy's not doing it, that's fine.
2: Right. Yeah. Let's not do it then. Yeah.
5: Women are complaining about burnout on a problem they've created.
2: Exactly.
3: But what if the man wanted it?
5: Then the guy would call his friends. That is, you know what? No.
3: What if he doesn't have any friends?
2: Well, then he doesn't have any friends.
5: Yeah, exactly.
2: Guys are. I think guys are perfectly fine by themselves.
5: Yeah, they can't.
2: The they can be.
5: Honey, you need to call your friends more.
3: Do you hear that, Tom, at your house?
2: How many times have you been out somewhere and you looked at each other and you go, I wish we could go home right now? How many times?
3: Oh, a lot.
5: Honey, you need to call your friends more. And by the way, me reminding you of that is hurting our relationship.
2: Yes, exactly.
5: Run.
2: Yeah. And by the way, I'll see you at the budget meeting. What? Budget meeting?
7: I mean, who came up with the term man-keeping?
3: I don't know.
7: I already hate the term mansplaining. Well, every time I try to do anything, I'm mansplaining.
2: I would imagine that initially somebody thought this would, on the road to a healthier relationship, getting involved in your guy's interests or whatever.
3: How many social engagements do you instigate at your home?
7: Oh, lunch.
2: And what does that include?
6: Hey, I go over to the restaurant. Here's how you talk to your wife.
7: What was that? Yeah, that's me.
6: Hey, how are you?
7: Yeah.
6: Hey, Kelly.
5: No, I guess, yeah.
6: How are the kids?
5: Do you ever go up to your wife and say, hey, tomorrow night, why don't we see what the Johnsons are doing and go have dinner?
7: On occasion. Yeah.
3: You do that?
7: Really? Absolutely. Just the other day.
3: Really?
6: What? Will you talk like
7: this? They weren't available, but we did it.
6: Talk like this and record it. And just play it for me, please.
8: Okay. Like here?
6: Yeah, no.
3: Not like that.
6: Leave your mouth open, Primer.
7: when do I ever talk like that?
6: I don't know. I made
5: You're
6: it up.
5: He's just being silly.
4: He's just being goofy.
6: God.
5: You remember silly, don't
6: yeah,
5: you?
6: Yeah, you remember silly, spontaneous conversation, don't you?
7: No, the accusation that I talk like a slack-jawed moron.
6: Of course. No one's going to believe
8: I got to go eat boogers. Okay. I'll be back.
6: I'll have a great meal of boogers.
8: There's no salt for my boogers.
3: Coming up.
6: Equal on that? Oh, yeah.
3: Coming up, we're going to take a look at history, and we also have, if you didn't like man

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3: It's the Storm Tracker 6 forecast on Q106.
4: I'm Storm Tracker 6 meteorologist Katie Nicolau, here with a look at your forecast. Today we'll have mostly cloudy skies across the area, and I can't completely rule out the chance for a stray shower, though most spots look to stay dry. Highs will be in the low 60s, and then overnight lows drop into the upper 40s. Partly cloudy skies are in the area for Tuesday, with high temperatures still in the low 60s.
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2: 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It's Christy Lee.
3: Hi.
2: There's Pat Godwin.
4: Hey, Chick.
2: Hello, Pat. There's Josh Arnold.
5: Hi there.
2: Hi there. There's Ace Cosby.
6: Howdy.
2: Howdy do. And I am Chick McGee. And you guys, we can't forget that today is September 21st.
7: Do you remember when it first
8: started? September. 21st.
9: Now, what do you sing for this part, the body bop part? What do you?
2: I hum along because that's what they're doing.
8: La-dee-da.
2: I think we stopped. Yeah.
9: You don't know.
3: Party on is what I sing. By golly,
2: it's
3: party on.
9: They're just saying la di da.
2: It's a phrase.
4: Ba-dee-ya.
3: Ba-dee-ya.
4: Ba-dee-ya.
2: Okay. It's up to you to sing whatever you want.
9: Okay. Now it is time for today in history. Well, this is an important day in history.
2: 21st of September.
9: One of your relatives, Josh.
2: Benedict Arnold?
9: 1780, Benedict Arnold committed treason.
6: Misunderstood.
9: If you read about that, you kind of can't blame the guy.
2: No, and they didn't pay him or something?
9: Yeah, they didn't pay him.
2: Yeah.
9: He was kind of pissed.
3: Yeah.
9: But who knew that his name would be associated forever with the traitors?
2: And the other, his fabulous egg dish that's served all around the world every morning.
9: It's funny you'd mention that because I was wondering if that's where that came from. So I did some homework over the weekend.
2: Eggs Benedict.
9: Eggs Benedict. The origin is disputed. It is not from Benedict Arnold.
3: Oh.
9: It's there are two potential sources. They think in 1894, Lemuel Benedict walked into the Waldorf Astoria with a hangover and ordered buttered toast, poached eggs, bacon, and hollandaise sauce.
2: Hmm.
9: And the maitre d', Oscar Chersky, supposedly liked the combination, put it on the menu. There's a competing claim that

0: the dish was named for Mr. and Mrs. LeGrand Benedict, regular customers at Delmonico's in New York. So either way.
1: Each together, they weighed over 500 pounds.
0: Yeah, yeah.
1: LeGrand.
0: Yeah, and if you want to ruin Eggs Benedict, which most restaurants do, lemon. Stop it. Way too much lemon and Eggs Benedict.
1: There's some lemon, but
2: in
1: not too
2: Hollandaise
1: much.
2: In the Hollandaise sauce. Absolutely.
0: It ruins it.
3: Yeah. Hollandaise.
2: Celebrate.
0: Well, actually, we're going to be celebrating that song in a second here, in a way. 1915, Cecil Chubb purchased Stonehenge for $8,500 at
1: and
0: auction.
1: Turned it into an insurance company.
2: Yeah, yes. Chubb Insurance. Yeah. You're right.
0: Is there a guy in, would that be a good name in porn?
1: Chubb?
3: Steve, I don't know.
1: Like Steve Chubb. I kind of like
3: Chubb.
1: But Marty Chubb, that wouldn't be good.
0: Yeah, Cecil Chubb, maybe. Cecil, I don't know if that would be. I assume that Stonehenge, I assume, is now owned by some,
2: I would think it would be government. I would think.
0: On this date in 1937, J.R.R. Tolkien's The Hobbit is published.
1: What year?
0: 37. 37. That means it's 2 years older than Superman.
1: Yeah.
0: And I guess the editor just let him keep writing because it was so boring he didn't want to have to keep reading.
1: Beloved by millions and millions.
0: How about this one? 1957. Millions. And this is another really interesting thing. Perry Mason, starring Raymond Burr, premiered on CBS.
1: That's right.
0: Now, this is kind of cool. Both General Motors and Ford sponsored the show.
2: Yeah.
0: So in the early years of the show, in 1 week, they'd be driving a GM car, and the next they'd be driving a Ford. They would switch.
1: Huh.
0: Fascinating. And because in those days, they were really
1: You're going to have to look up. I think I'm not calling your vocabulary into question, but you need to reacquaint yourself with a dictionary and the words amazing or outstanding or interesting.
0: Hey, you know, this week, Raymond, you got to get in the Ford.
1: Yeah, and it was just that simple.
2: Okay.
1: Yeah.
2: Did you even notice? Nobody noticed.
1: Probably
2: not.
0: Also, that show had almost nothing to do with the law. It was really kind of a detective show. And they'd always spring new evidence in the courtroom, which would never happen. You'll know this one, Chick. On this date in 1970, the first ever Monday Night Football game aired on ABC.
1: Jets and the Browns. With the original broadcast, I think the Browns won that one. I don't remember.
3: Movie Monday Night Mayhem about the start of Monday Night Football. Did you ever see that?
1: I didn't see that.
3: Turturro is...
1: Howard.
3: Cosell. Yeah.
1: The original broadcast crew, Howard Cosell, Don Meredith, and Keith Jackson.
3: Yeah.
1: Until they ruined it with Frank Gifford. Yep.
3: It's a good movie.
0: Happy birthday, H.G. Wells.
1: Horace Garth Wells.
3: That's exactly right.
2: War of the Worlds.
3: Yes.
0: The Invisible Man.
3: Mm-hmm.
0: To be distinguished from Invisible Man.
3: Yeah, very different stories.
0: Very different book,
3: yeah.
0: By the way. Never mind.
1: Invisible Man, written by an ex-husband, I'm sure.
0: I don't. 1912, a happy birthday. The great Chuck Jones. You know who that is, Christy?
2: The great Chuck Jones.
1: I met him one time, and I can't remember how.
3: Oh, is that right?
1: Yeah.
3: Really?
1: But he was really nice.
0: The man responsible
2: for... Is he an animator?
0: Responsible for the great Bugs Bunny.
1: Don't you know that he asks you a question, and before you can answer, he'll answer it for you?
2: I know.
1: Now he's concerned with
0: time. You know what famously happened at his funeral?
2: No, what?
0: The hearse drove into a brick wall that they painted a big tunnel on.
3: Yes, it was a nice tribute.
0: Happy birthday, 1934. Leonard Cohen.
3: Cohen.
0: This that's confusing because
3: not when it's spelled C-O-H-E-N.
1: It's definitely Cohen.
0: Because coming up,
1: you don't put a Cohen around your dog when it has some
0: because
1: injury.
0: Because coming up, we have the birthday of Ethan Cohen. So sorry, I didn't mean to mix those up.
3: Same last name.
2: Same last name.
0: Different spelling.
1: Absolutely.
0: Happy birthday, Stephen King, the great, probably the most famous person.
1: Originally spelled K-I-N-G-E. Did you know that?
0: Happy birthday, Bill Murray.
3: Man, these are some great birthdays.
0: Yeah. And so many great movies. My favorite's Groundhog Day. So many great movies. My favorite's Groundhog Day.
3: Very nice.
0: So many great. Okay, sorry.
1: Andy McDowell. You know,
0: this is true. I've heard this anyway. He agreed to do the Garfield movie
1: Well, he has an 800 number that people leave messages on.
0: And
1: is what,
0: he,
1: how it
0: he thought it was Joel Cohen of the Cohen brothers.
1: Cohen. It's not Cohen.
0: Cohen.
1: It's Cohen.
0: But it was a different Cohen. Happy birthday, Ethan Cohen. Another Cohen from 1957. A friend of the show, Dave Coulier.
1: Stand it.
0: Uncle Joey.
2: Uh-huh.
1: Yeah.
0: He was that cool uncle.
2: Alanis Morissette's.
3: No, he was the silly uncle. Yeah. John Stamos was the cool uncle.
2: Oh, right.
0: You don't think he was cool?
2: No.
4: No, he did all the goofy voices.
2: I mean, never saw that show. Don't uncle. Even pretend.
0: No, I did. I saw him do. He did Thus the 6-7 for the kids.
1: So awful. They should be ashamed for scheduling that on television.
4: I'm with Chick on this, man.
3: Oh, it's pure garbage, and we watched it.
1: Total garbage.
3: And we knew it wasn't funny, and we watched it.
1: Yeah. Whew. Yeah.
0: 1968, happy birthday, Ricky Lake.
3: You can always go on Ricky Lake.
0: She had a talk show when she was 24.
2: Mm-hmm.
1: What song is that for my ass? What is it?
3: The Offspring.
1: Oh.
3: Wannabes? Okay. Is that what it is? The world needs wannabes.
0: No, I love this.
3: Oh, a Pretty Fly for a White Guy.
1: Oh, okay.
0: I love this guy. Alfonso Ribeiro. He has the famous dance.
3: The Carlton.
1: He's an amazing talent.
0: He hosts, what is it? The
4: America's Funniest
0: Videos.
1: Yeah, let's see somebody else do that, huh?
0: Oh, he's great. The Carlton's very funny.
2: Did you see where Miss Pat's going to be doing a show like that?
1: Videos?
2: Yeah. Hmm. Oh, yeah.
3: Maybe she can start paying back some of the features she had by her lunch. Just a thought, Miss Pat. Go ahead. And
1: that's for starters.
0: By the way, there is an episode of The Fresh Prince with where Tom Jones guest stars, and he and Alfonso were singing It's Not Unusual, and he's doing the doing the Carlton. It's great.
2: Miss Pat's new show is called America's Funniest People.
0: Okay. Lastly, happy birthday to one of the Wilson brothers, Luke Wilson.
2: Ah, he's a handsome fella.
0: Yeah, right. Owen and
2: Luke,
0: the volleyball.
2: Yeah.
0: Famous Wilsons, thank you very much for joining us. Coming up, we have This Weekend in History. And wow. I will once again urge you.
1: You really do hear voices in your head, I think. You're answering
0: Christy,
1: them.
0: Christy, what have you got coming up?
2: Still have to get to our new words. We have a Florida couple suing a fertility clinic.
3: Love you guys it. Want to do the wiener names when we come back?
2: Yes.
1: Yeah,
2: we do.
1: Let's do that.
2: Please.
1: Yes. Let's do
2: anything.
1: That.
0: You get to name your own wiener with this formula?
3: Yeah. Yes.
0: Okay.
2: What if you don't have a wiener?
3: No, you're still got one.
2: Oh, yeah. Good. Yeah. Okay.
0: Okay, very good.
4: I'll give you mine.
0: we will return so nice. To Wienerland. Oh, I know we're in the O'Reilly Auto Parts studios. This is the Bob and Tom Show.
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6: Good morning, I'm Kirk Montgomery with 6 News. The FBI warning about a scam. It says people are reporting getting phone calls, emails, and text messages from scammers claiming to be from the agency. They typically say someone is committing a crime, not reporting for jury duty, or that a passport or license is expiring and payment is needed right away. Anyone who thinks they've been scammed should notify their financial institution and file a complaint. Michigan State University now holding online classes and remote work today after a widespread power outage spread across campus. MSU says the outage stemmed from a central connection point failure at the T.B. Simon power plant. While the power is back on through most of campus, heating and cooling systems will take extra time to be restored. For now, activities and events are being held on a case-by-case basis. Online work is expected to last until tonight at 11 o'clock. For the latest news, weather, and sports, watch 6 News.
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14: Good morning, Mid-Michigan. I'm Tyler Driesinger with your sports update. Michigan State women's soccer played its first game since taking over the number one national ranking on Sunday, but the Spartans fell to rival Michigan 3-1 at DeMartin Stadium. The Wolverines' upset marked their first win in the rivalry since 2021 and the Spartans' first loss of the season. They'll look to bounce back Thursday at home against Nebraska. The Detroit Tigers are officially mathematically eliminated from postseason contention. The Tigers fell to the White Sox 8-1 on Sunday. They dropped 3 out of 4 in the series. As they play out the string this week, fans can look forward to Saturday at Comerica Park. The Tigers announced Justin Verlander is scheduled to start. The Hall of Famer will get one final send-off against the Pirates. It'll be his first home start at Comerica Park since 2017. For Six Sports, I'm Tyler Driesinger.

0: Hey, welcome back to the Bob and Tom Show in the O'Reilly Auto Parts Studios. At the Incogni News Desk, it's Christy Lee.
1: Well, it's so good to be here, Chick.
0: Yeah, there you go. There's Pat Godwin.
2: Hello, Chick.
0: Hello, Pat. There's Josh Arnold.
3: Hi.
0: Hi. There's Ace Cosby.
4: Hey, Chick.
0: Hey, man. I am Chick, and hello, Tom. How are you?
2: Just looking over some of the stuff we missed in history,
0: right?
2: Because we missed the weekend, of course.
0: Big day. Yeah. Big weekend.
2: James Lipton. We missed James Lipton's birthday, born in 1926. You know who that is, Christy?
1: He brought us the Lipton tea bag?
0: Yeah, the iced tea baron.
1: No.
2: No, he was the guy that had the
1: Peggy Lipton's dad?
2: Inside the actor's studio show.
0: Oh, that guy.
1: Was he Peggy Lipton's dad?
2: No. Peggy Lipton, no.
1: Okay.
2: He's the guy that would ask celebrity actors what their favorite curse word was, which is a great question. Let's go around the room.
1: Oh, I know what mine is.
2: Which is yours?
1: F word.
0: Oh, yeah.
1: I say it a lot.
2: Really?
1: Way too much.
2: Josh?
1: No.
3: That's tough. I've always been a fan of horse S.
1: Uh-huh.
0: Oh, I have heard you, and you really get into it.
2: Is this really? Is this the one you use the most, you think? Yeah.
0: That is.
3: No, but it's my favorite.
2: Yeah, because you're a skeptic, like I am. And
1: what do you mean, a skeptic?
2: You'll hear something, you'll go, that's a bunch of...
0: You're nothing like anyone else in this
1: yeah,
0: room.
1: Yeah, don't even.
0: Don't you draw... Don't,
2: sorry.
0: Don't do that.
2: Yeah, that's a nice one. I go with GD. That's my
1: yeah,
2: big
1: Yeah, that's
2: one.
1: The worst
2: Ooh,
1: one you
2: that's
1: shouldn't
2: not good.
1: Do.
2: Pat, yeah, Pat, yours?
5: Oh, a big old mother effer.
0: Mm. Yeah, I was
2: really?
0: Going to say.
2: Really? Oh, I don't like that.
0: That's mine.
2: No.
0: It's almost reflex. I did something where I hit my arm and said, mother.
2: A couple. Adam West. We missed Adam West's birthday.
1: Batman.
2: Yeah, the fun Batman. Mm-hmm. The guy that had the shark repellent Batman. That was
1: and
2: a fun
1: And the big
2: Batman.
1: Wiener.
2: Yeah. Now, coming up, we have...
0: He did have a big one. There was a problem covering up Adam West's wiener.
1: Yeah, I thought we were going to do our wiener news.
2: Well, that actually leads to this. Josh has found a way to apparently name one's manhood. Is that correct?
3: Yeah, you just take your birth month and then the day you were born. The birth month signifies the adjective.
0: Ah.
3: And then the day you were born signifies what name we're going to give your
2: All
3: winner,
2: right.
3: essentially.
2: Have you done it for everybody?
3: No. I haven't even done it for myself. I just saw that this was a thing, and I saved it on my phone, and I have not.
0: Okay.
3: Yeah.
0: Okay. So it's fresh to all of us.
3: So who would like to go first?
1: I'll go first. Okay, I don't Christy. Have a wiener.
3: Okay, Christy, what's your birth month?
1: July.
3: Do you guys want me to give you the adjective when she gives me the birth? You know.
0: Yeah.
3: Okay, so July, soft.
1: Yeah.
3: All right, and the date?
1: 17.
3: The day 17. So you are Soft Frank Zilla.
0: Frank Zilla.
3: That's
0: okay.
3: Your wiener name.
1: Okay.
2: Yeah, that is.
0: That's nice.
2: The soft is just not.
3: Right. It doesn't really.
1: That wouldn't be a good adjective for anybody's wiener.
3: Right, right.
0: Well, but just be glad you have a name. See, considering you don't have a penis.
1: Yeah, that's true. You're right.
3: Pat, what's your birth month?
5: December? What's the.
3: Beefy.
5: This is a good start.
3: Yeah, it is a good start.
2: The last part of this, eaters.
3: Beefy.
2: Beef eaters.
5: It's a gin, everybody.
0: Yeah, you lousy drunk. Yeah.
5: The 15th.
3: You are a beefy tube wizard.
5: That's pretty good.
3: Yeah.
2: Wow.
5: I'll take it.
0: That's wonderful.
2: That sounds serious.
3: Beefy
2: that could do
3: wizard.
2: Damage.
1: Tube wizard.
5: Oh, it does.
0: Yeah.
3: Chickster?
0: November.
3: That would be saggy.
1: Oh.
3: So not a great start, but
0: 26.
3: Saggy condiment cowboy.
0: Oh.
1: I like that.
2: That makes no sense.
3: They're kind of having fun with the wiener thing there.
1: Fun.
3: Condiment
0: but,
3: cowboy.
0: Oh, brace yourself for the saggy condiment cowboy.
2: That's the wiener. Okay.
3: Ace.
4: September.
3: September, micro.
1: Ooh.
3: So we're going against type.
1: Yeah.
3: And the date?
4: 17.
3: You are the micro Frank Zilla. All right.
1: Oh, yeah, because the same.
3: Yeah, micro Frank Zilla. That's an oxymoron.
1: Yeah.
0: Right.
3: Can't be. Thomas?
2: April.
3: Juicy.
2: Ah, nice.
0: Oh, yeah.
2: 22.
3: You are the juicy meat missile.
5: So far the best, baby.
0: You do have the best name. There's no doubt about it.
2: Yeah, that'll impress the ladies.
3: Oh, well, we'll find out when you use it.
4: Yeah, go home tonight and see how Kelly reacts.
3: You want to say hi to the old juicy meat missile?
0: Would you use that in a bar with a total stranger? Go, hey, you know, the nickname I've been given for my is the juicy meat missile.
2: No.
0: No.
2: No.
3: What I'm May.
2: Somewhat
4: May?
2: Crude.
4: Hmm.
3: Oh,
4: yeah.
3: Greasy.
4: Greasy? Ooh,
0: wow.
3: May and 16th, I am Greasy Pee-Pee.
2: Oh, well, that sounds like you've got some serious illness.
0: You hit your head or something.
2: Yeah, doctor, I've got Greasy Pee-Pee.
3: Hey.
2: Wow.
3: How about you come back to my place and I show you the old Greasy Pee-Pee?
2: No.
3: That's not getting me anywhere.
0: No.
5: You're dead in the water, my friend.
0: Greasy pee-pee.
2: That is not good.
3: Isn't that something?
0: That's always pee-pee.
4: Andy would be greasy meat missile.
3: I wish I could.
4: Because he's May 22nd.
3: Oh, he'd be greasy meat missile?
4: Yeah.
3: All right.
2: Not bad.
4: Yeah, that's not a good ad. They shouldn't have that adjective for
5: greasy.
4: Yeah.
2: Another birthday we missed in 1878. Who can forget about Upton Sinclair's birthday?
3: Oh, yes.
2: Wrote that Billy Joel song, Upton Girl.
3: she reads The Jungle and she loves it.
2: Mm-hmm. Yeah, by the way, Sinclair. The Jungle, not as a, as to be distinguished from The Jungle Book. The Jungle, if you read yes. The Jungle, you're not going to eat another hot dog for a while. Now, this is interesting. Sophia Loren was born in 1934. Her full name is Sophia Costanza Brigida Villani Cislione.
0: Whoa.
2: Pretty nice.
4: Yeah.
2: Costanza in there. It's spelled, I think it's spelled the same way as
4: George?
2: Jerry's buddy.
0: Hmm.
4: That, George Costanza?
2: Yeah, I think so. George R.R. Martin, happy birthday, 1948, the Game of Thrones guy. That next book should be out by the time he's dead.
3: Him? So in 2 days' time, essentially, mm-hmm. 2 or 3 days' time, H.G. Wells, Tolkien, King, and George R.R. Martin. Somebody should study what the
2: wow.
3: hell.
2: Huh.
5: No kidding.
0: I was in the universe at that.
3: Or in September. Whatever's.
4: Yeah. It's a creepy month, apparently.
2: On this, in 1970, Jim Morrison found guilty of indecent exposure after allegedly exposing himself at a concert in Miami. Is there such a thing as decent exposure?
3: Yeah, yeah. Have you seen that latest Sidney Sweeney ad?
2: Okay, I'm just wondering. And then a couple other quick things. Jeremy Irons, born in 1947.
3: Jeremy Irons.
0: Very.
2: You know that he plays golf all the time with James Woods and Adam Driver.
3: That's right. They have a trio. They have a trio.
4: Oh, my God.
0: Is that right? I wish I could think of a name of the last name. Putter.
2: Like Steve Golfcart. Anybody last name? Mr. T would have been the way to finish that.
0: Mr. T. Yes.
5: Mr.
0: Yes.
5: T. Right there, Tom.
0: Now
2: oh,
0: it's comedy.
2: Oh, I just thought of it. Oh, God.
0: Nice.
2: Sorry. And lastly, Nile Rodgers, born in this date in 1952, the great musician.
3: Bad Company?
2: No, that's Paul Rodgers.
0: Chic?
2: He's the guy. Yeah, Chic. He wrote Let's Dance with David Bowie.
3: Let's Dance.
2: He wrote Like a Virgin.
3: Oh, he did?
2: Yeah, presenting that to Madonna had to be rather a humorous exchange.
3: Yeah,
2: Madonna, I'd like you to sing Like a Virgin. Would you mind getting that man off of you while we have time to...
4: He was a virgin once.
2: Okay. One more for you, Josh. You'll know who this is. Jim Abbott, born in 67.
3: The one-armed pitcher.
2: Yeah.
3: MLB pitcher. Amazing.
2: Mm-hmm. Yeah. He was a lefty, not by choice.
0: He would pitch the ball, hold the glove on his unhanded arm,
3: yeah.
0: Throw the ball, then slip it onto his hand. The ball was in the air.
2: Amazing.
0: Yeah,
2: in the air.
0: Amazing.
4: What?
0: It was amazing.
4: Wow.
3: He really did. It was crazy.
2: Yeah. Okay, one more thing. I'm sorry. In 1796, George Washington gave his farewell address as president. I'm sure you're aware of that.
3: Oh, yeah. And then he got on the helicopter and he threw the peace signs.
0: Yeah. He did say peace out at the end of his speech, though. Yeah.
2: But famously, his last words were, "Suck up, bitches."
3: Suck up?
0: wait a minute.
5: You got your own thing wrong.
0: What do you think?
3: Suck up,
0: what
3: bitches.
0: Is he trying to say?
5: I don't know.
0: Suck up, bitches.
3: Well, can you tell us what you're trying to say?
0: I'm going to start using suck up bitches all the time
3: yeah.
0: now.
2: Well, that's George Washington did it.
4: Really?
0: Suck up, bitches.
2: Okay. Christy, what have you got over there?
0: I'm out of here.
3: Suck up.
4: Toys R Us has announced it's opening 120 standalone stores this holiday season. The new stores expand the brand's existing U.S. retail footprint, which includes 40 standalone stores and Toys R Us shops inside Macy's stores across the country. Select location will also feature candy shops and cafes. The move comes 10 years after the toy retailer filed for bankruptcy and closed its stores nationwide.
2: Are these kind of like those Halloween things? Are these
3: spirits?
2: Are these stores maybe that take up former retail locations temporarily?
4: I don't know. Could be.
2: That's what it sounds like.
3: Were they able to get Jeffrey the giraffe out of rehab?
4: I hope so.
2: Poor Jeffrey.
3: He's been having a tough go.
4: 10 years out of work. It's a long time.
2: He's calling himself
1: Jeffrey the giraffe. That was his name, you know.
2: Yes,
1: Josh,
2: of course. With a G.
1: I bet they had guys dressed up like Jeffrey at all the stores. They probably have it for this, the big opening.
3: I would hope so.
2: Wasn't he Jeffrey with a G?
4: Yes.
1: Yes.
2: The fancy Jeffrey?
4: G-E-O-F-F.
2: But Toys R Us.
3: Mm-hmm. Right.
2: Are there other stores that do that?
6: Use the R that
1: like Pots and Pans R Us?
2: No, like just the middle letter. Isn't like Ladies B Shop?
3: What about Kit and Caboodle? Is that
2: is it in?
1: Do you hear what he's
3: saying?
4: Ladies Kit in. Yeah, it's
1: Hey Josh.
3: In
4: Kit in.
1: His example was Ladies B Shopping.
3: Oh, I missed it. I'm
2: no,
3: so I'm sorry.
2: No, it's bitches B Shopping.
6: Suck up,
3: you know.
1: Suck up, bitches.
2: Bitches be shopping.
1: Why ain't you out shopping?
3: That might as well be the name of the mall. That,
1: yeah, I know. I won't go with it. Not even for
3: although
1: a movie.
3: Although it should be Bitches be shopping, I think.
4: Really. Oh, boy.
1: Bitches be shopping. Okay, well, we need to take
4: right.
1: a break.
4: Yeah, we do.
1: Suck Woo! Up, bitches.
3: Okay. Suck up.
1: Suck it up.
2: Time now to
3: suck up, bitches.
2: Check in with Christy Lee. 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Tell me more,
4: yeah,
2: Christy
4: that's why
2: Lee.
4: I use it, and we've started using Incogni here. 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
2: Some of the lists.
4: I was stunned.
2: They're out there. So you could get. You could say, I want a list that has recently widowed women in their 40s,
4: mm-hmm.
2: and they've got it.
4: Yeah,
2: and they will stick you out there. So you start getting a lot of emails and harassment calls.
4: You could be scammed easily, especially women.
2: Yeah,
4: listen
2: this is good
4: up.
2: For people of any age, but
4: older people.
2: It's Incogni, I-N-C-O-G-N-I, in, like incognito.
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2: 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Mention the name Tom, and we'd certainly appreciate if you do that.
4: I could not believe how many of those databases had my information. It was stunning.
2: Yeah.
4: It was alarming, actually.
2: Yeah.
4: Get your name off of them.
2: Okay. Now, coming up in the news?
4: Coming up, we still have our new words. We have a lady who fell into a hole in her backyard. And we have T-Rex in the news a couple of times.
2: A couple great T-Rex stories. Three of them, in fact. We are in the O'Reilly Auto Parts Studios, and this is the Bob and Tom Show.
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20: It's the Storm Tracker 6 forecast on Q106.
21: I'm Storm Tracker 6 meteorologist Katie Nicolau, here with a look at your forecast. Today we'll have mostly cloudy skies across the area, and I can't completely rule out the chance for a stray shower, though most spots look to stay dry. Highs will be in the low 60s, and then overnight lows drop into the upper 40s. Partly cloudy skies are in the area for Tuesday, with high temperatures still in the low 60s.
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2: 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It's Christy Lee.
3: Hi, Chick McGee.
2: Hi there. There's Pat Godwin.
4: Hello.
2: Hello. There's the one, the only Josh Arnold.
5: Hi.
2: There's Ace Cosby.
6: Hello.
2: I'm Chick, and hello, Tom. I hate to interrupt, but we're back on the air.
7: Oh, it's good to be here. Thanks.
2: Uh-huh.
7: A lot of breath here.
3: Yeah. What were you doing?
7: Just busy doing something.
2: Busy? So busy.
7: Yeah. We have more news to get to with Christy Lee. She's at the Incogni News Desk. What's going on?
5: News.
8: What, am I the only one?
3: I was with you. I'll give you some news, buddy.
2: All right.
3: A Colorado high school teacher found rare T-Rex footprints in North Dakota. According to the New York Times, Mr. Kent Hupps, a high school teacher and amateur fossil hunter, made their initial discovery while volunteering on a fossil dig in the North Dakota Badlands last year.
2: He discovered them after he finished fashioning the wood planks in his basement.
3: When he stumbled across, turned out to be a continuous 23-foot trail of four massive four-toed prints. It's the first confirmed walking trackway of a fully grown Tyrannosaurus.
5: He hit pay dirt.
3: Yeah, wow. He did.
7: And he's an amateur.
5: Right.
7: Now the pros have got to be pissed.
5: Yeah.
7: Some guy spends his whole life and then, you know, Roger Fufe goes out.
3: Kent Hupps.
7: I was close.
2: Yeah. Wait a minute.
3: Roger Fufe?
2: What's his name in your brain?
7: Roger Fufe.
2: Roger Fufe.
5: I'm surprised you'd forget a name like Kent. That's right up your alley.
2: However, when he leaves a room, he says, suck up, bitches!
3: Based on the stride lengths and foot lengths, researchers estimate the T-Rex was walking at a speed of roughly 3.4 to 4.5 miles per hour.
5: I can't tell you if that's fast or slow.
3: I can't either, but that's big.
5: Was he moseying or was he?
2: It sounds like a lumber, yeah.
5: Yeah.
7: But this is pretty cool. I didn't realize they'd never had that many contiguous, whatever it is, tracks. I've had a similar experience. 2 weekends ago, I was at a record store and I came upon a 57-year-old T-Rex album. Not quite as rare. bang a gong.
2: Did you say T-Rex?
3: Mark Bowen.
7: Favorite T-Rex song?
2: This one, 21st Century Man. I want to be your 21st Century Boy.
7: How about Jeepster?
5: Oh, I love it.
2: Never heard it.
7: What?
2: I would imagine 98% of people have never heard Jeepster.
7: Are you kidding?
2: It's either Bang a Gong or this one.
3: Right.
2: Yeah.
7: Do they still make a car called the Jeepster?
5: Oh, maybe. What else is in the news?
2: Yeah.
3: All right. We're talking about T-Rexes. Scientists have discovered that the Tyrannosaurus Rex had a body temperature similar to that of us humans.
2: No kidding.
3: That's right. Scientists analyzed the extinct predator's teeth. Since atoms within tooth enamel clump together in different patterns based on an animal's body temperature, readings from three T-Rex teeth revealed an average body temperature of about 97 degrees Fahrenheit, very similar to our modern elephant and not far off from our average body temperature of 98.6, we've always heard. A T-Rex maintaining a temperature of around 97 degrees was probably a much more active animal than the old image of a sluggish, cold-blooded giant.
7: That's kind of cool. I mean, they didn't realize that it was, that it had warm blood.
5: Well, it still may not have been as warm as, I mean, they're theorizing here.
3: Yeah.
7: And they said it was the teenager, the teenage T-Rex?
2: I heard full-grown adult at one point in the story. I thought.
7: Okay. Oh, here's the one. I'm sorry. This is the story. This is a different story. Sorry. Three kids found a T-Rex in North Dakota again, and it's just being put on display in Denver. The Denver Museum of Nature and Science announced the juvenile T-Rex fossil was found by two brothers, Jesse and Liam Fisher, and their dad, Sam, and their cousin, Caden, during a visit to Hell Creek, the Hell Creek Formation.
5: Huh.
7: That'd
5: be exciting. Find a T-Rex.
7: Yeah, so another T-Rex fossil.
3: Well, why did all the dinosaurs summer in North Dakota, I wonder?
7: don't know.
3: It's where they seem to find all the fossils.
2: And Dinosaur Resort. It was amazing.
3: Oh, yeah. Okay.
7: And again, they know it was a teenage T-Rex because it was vaping, of course. Pat, you have a song about this guy?
4: Three kids and the dad found some bones by the stones in Dakota. They're dirty, old, and quite a fine. Oh, yeah. Arms were smaller in size, had the teeth of a teen dinosaur. How did they know it was a teen? They found a bong. By the bones, found a bong. Woo!
2: Whoa.
4: Found a bong.
2: Found a bong.
4: By the bones,
2: oh, yeah.
4: Found a bong.
2: Big old
4: bong.
2: Yeah.
7: Wow.
5: Okay. Very nice.
7: And well, speaking of T-Rex, heard this one?
2: Nope.
7: Wasn't this his biggest hit?
3: No. Bang a Gong by far.
2: Bang a Gong, far and away the biggest hit.
3: I don't remember this.
2: This sounds like a country version of T-Rex. Oh, Barry the Volcom. Not gonna stop.
5: What a mix.
3: No, it's terrible.
7: No? I'm a Jeepster for Your Love. No.
3: I have never heard that. I'm sorry.
7: Yeah, that is a bad mix.
5: Buried it, yeah.
7: I don't know what happened there. But yeah, that was a great song. I'm a Jeepster for Your Love.
3: We heard you. We just haven't heard it.
2: How would that make?
3: Yeah.
2: Why would I'm
3: How would
2: Jeepster
3: you think that's bigger than Bang a Gong?
7: Maybe it's just because I like it more.
5: That's exactly what it is.
2: That's exactly what it is. And I think we made progress today.
7: Yeah, yes. And I drove a Jeep Grand Cherokee, three of them. Four of them I've had in my lifetime. Great car.
3: We still have one. Yeah.
7: Do they still make something called a Jeepster?
5: Google it! Leave us out of it!
3: I don't know.
5: You need a notepad to write some of these things down for 10:05. Leave us out of it!
7: 10:05. I thought it was cool.
2: He's not wrong.
3: Yeah.
7: Fine.
3: There's 1,400 new words.
7: A classic Jeepster right now screaming at the radio.
3: Yeah, but that's not what you asked.
5: Yeah, I'm screaming at the radio already.
3: The classic.
5: Hey, the person in that Jeepster is going, leave me out of it.
2: Good Lord, man.
5: I can't hear the vocal.
3: Merriam-Webster has added 1,400 new words and definitions.
7: They don't make a Jeepster anymore.
3: The dictionary said the new entries reflect words and meanings that have demonstrated widespread use over time.
5: I see.
3: Offering a window into the world today.
5: Hence the reason for a dictionary.
2: Yeah.
5: They just defined why we have dictionaries.
3: The looks maxing has been added.
5: Is maxing spelled with one X or like two?
3: Two X's.
5: Okay. Mm-hmm. So they're even X maxing.
3: Yeah. The practice of taking one or more sometimes extreme or dangerous measures intended to increase one's physical attractiveness.
7: But this is, that one is pretty new.
3: Looks maxing?
7: I heard that for the first time this year.
3: Okay. What about parasocial?
5: What does this mean?
2: That sounds a lot more
7: we had
2: complicated,
7: that.
2: Isn't it?
7: That's the one where you think a famous person knows you as well as you know them, something to that effect.
2: Really?
3: Relating to or involving a one-sided emotional connection with someone whom one does not know personally. Usually an Instagram influencer or a celebrity or something like that. Rickroll finally made it into the dictionary.
5: Like that's 15 years too late.
2: Yeah.
3: That's what it says. At it's least. Demonstrated widespread use over time.
5: Well, I get it, but look, I mean.
3: I know. I saw that too. Promposal.
5: That's also about 10 years too late.
3: At least. That, of course, in case you don't have children, that is the extreme or elaborate way to ask someone to the prom.
5: Yeah, just for her to go, no, I'm going with my friends.
2: Right.
5: You know, we have the one ugly girl.
7: Me,
5: she
7: I
5: can't
7: agree
5: get
7: with
5: a
7: you.
5: Date, so now we all have to go as a group.
2: We have the one ugly girl in our group.
5: That's what it is.
6: It sounds a little personal.
2: It exactly is that.
7: But the first half of your thought is they're both interesting, but the first half is someone goes to an elaborate, they go to a lot of trouble to ask someone to a prom, and then they get turned down. It could be just awful.
5: Yeah.
3: Yeah.
7: But you're saying the second half of your thought is that... Mm-hmm.
5: Yeah, girls started going in gangs because had the one friend who wasn't going to get asked and they didn't want her to feel bad. So they went, well, we'll all go solo. Now the guys are sitting there.
7: Because Gertrude had the night off, night off at the dress bar.
3: But now it's become kind of a thing because now groups of guys go.
6: You're right.
8: Yeah. Did you hear Gertrude had the night off at the dress barn? Did you hear that? Great joke, Josh.
7: I'm sorry.
3: Letterboxing, the technique of formatting a recorded video so as to show the full frame within the screen area of a device. We all know what letterboxing is. I had not heard this one. Uncanny Valley?
8: Yeah, that's, that's Polar Express. And
7: yeah, that awful.
3: Oh, I don't like that stuff.
7: Yeah, most people don't.
8: There's some animation that makes you feel uncomfortable. Yeah.
3: Yeah.
7: That movie Polar Express, that movie is awful. By the way,
6: I'm with you. I don't like it.
8: I couldn't watch it.
6: I don't like the feel of it. I don't like
7: the story's terrible. Yeah. It doesn't make sense.
3: It's a rare miss for Tom Hanks, right? Wasn't he in that?
7: Yeah. It goes on forever, and it's a really bad story, and it's depressing, and it's nothing to do with the joy of Christmas.
6: I don't care for it.
7: I don't know why it was even made.
3: Cuffing season is now in the dictionary.
6: Oh yes,
3: yeah, we all know what that is. Yep. It sure is.
7: Yeah, that's what they do on airplanes when some drunk starts.
8: You cuff them?
3: It's when you couple up for the colder months.
8: Oh, they call that cuffing.
3: Cuffing. That's what I said. Cuffing season. Oh,
8: cuffing and cuffing.
3: Cuffing. Sunday scaries. Do you know what that is?
6: Yeah,
8: that's where people they type things and they admit to crimes and things.
6: You're anxious on like Sunday because you have to go back to work.
8: Article called
7: call it the Sunday scaries. That's juvenile.
9: Doctor, yes, I think I've got the Sunday scary. Oh, you need to.
6: Yeah, we all do. Suck it up.
9: The Sunday scary.
3: Yeah. Nobody wants to go to work. That's part of life.
9: You have any extra, are your boogers falling out of your nose?
3: Whack-a-mole is now in the dictionary.
7: Whack-a-mole?
3: Not the game. A situation in which a new problem appears as soon as an existing similar problem has been addressed.
6: Life.
8: Yeah, we call it life.
3: Yeah, exactly.
8: Wow.
3: Yacht rock.
6: Huh. So that's just light to the dictionary?
3: Yeah. California sober.
6: When you get high but you don't drink?
3: Exactly. Shapewear. Shapewear's been around forever. Every woman out there knows what shapewear is. Tight-fitting undergarments. Replaced, as Tom would say, the girdle.
7: I love the word girdle.
3: I know you do. Neck beard.
6: I don't know if I know what that is.
7: Neck beard. Andrew Luck.
3: A beard that partially covers the area under the chin and the throat.
6: So do I have one?
7: I guess you do.
8: I guess so, yeah.
6: Oh, all right.
8: You don't. I choose a line and I don't down here.
3: Oh, I see. Oh. Yours is.
8: I could shave here. I could.
3: More under your chin.
8: Yeah.
6: Whereas mine is chaos, baby.
8: Oh, yeah.
3: Chaos. It also has the meaning of a misogynistic or ultra conservative internet troll.
6: Oh. A neck beard?
3: Yeah.
6: Weird.
8: That's all we need to know.
6: What?
8: You have a neck beard, yes or no?
6: Huh.
3: Copium?
6: What's this? I kind of like it already.
3: Avoidance, denial, or minimization as of a bad situation, problem, outcome, etc. Imagined as a narcotic.
8: What?
3: What?
6: I don't understand.
8: So you get excited about...
7: No, you're avoiding things.
8: And it makes you excited.
3: Well, so, how does a narcotic get involved?
7: In other words, I would think... I don't know. I'm just guessing. I think it must mean that you're so good at avoiding everything, it's almost like you're addicted to not paying attention to issues. I'm guessing.
3: I don't know. I've never seen that word or heard it.
7: But I don't know. I don't know.
3: The Mandela effect. We know what that is.
7: I know that one.
3: Mm-hmm.
7: That's the one where a bunch of people think the same thing, but it's not true.
3: Correct. And then
6: I suffered for something similar for a long time. I had a rubber glove stuck over the top of my head. It was the Mandela effect.
7: Howie
3: Mandel.
8: Howie Mandel.
7: It's very good. I like that joke very much.
8: Absolutely.
3: And we are ending our new dictionary terms with glow up. Sure, that's when you look better than you did yesterday.
10: Josh, for example.
3: Yeah, he's had a glow up.
6: I have?
3: You've lost some weight. Yeah.
6: Still fat.
3: No,
10: chick
3: you're not.
10: Chick's
3: had a glow up.
7: So, this is
3: you've had a glow up.
10: Oh, well, thank you.
8: We're all glowing.
3: Yeah, you know I was getting to you.
7: Which dictionary is this?
3: Merriam-Webster.
7: I doubt if the people who use the word looks-maxing have ever looked at a dictionary, frankly.
6: I don't know.
7: Yeah.
6: Are kids looking up words?
3: I look up words all the time.
8: What accusation are you... making over there?
7: If someone's using the word looks maxing, I doubt if they've cracked open a book in their life.
3: Well, you don't need a dictionary. You just type it in. What does this word mean?
6: Remember the more frustrating thing a teacher would say to you when, hey, teacher, how do I spell this word? Oh. Look it up in the dictionary.
10: Hated it.
6: I can't!
3: Because I don't know how to spell it. I'm with you, Josh.
8: They're in alphabetical order.
6: I mean, yes, I know that it starts with a D,
3: right.
6: But...
3: I'm with you.
7: No, I want to tell you about the greatest gift out there. I'm a huge fan of this. It's the Aura Frame, A-U-R-A. 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Well, it's an electric frame, and there's one right behind Josh. There's a cool picture of all of us wearing wigs. There's a nice picture of Josh and Chick dressed up for something. The Aura Frame, you can load it with all kinds of photographs and videos, and it you can set it so that it just rotates them like a slideshow back in the day.

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0: By the way, I agree with the guy. 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
9: It's the Storm Tracker 6 forecast on Q106.
10: I'm Storm Tracker 6 meteorologist Katie Nicolau, here with a look at your forecast. Today we'll have mostly cloudy skies across the area, and I can't completely rule out the chance for a stray shower, though most spots look to stay dry. Highs will be in the low 60s, and then overnight lows drop into the upper 40s. Partly cloudy skies are in the area for Tuesday, with high temperatures still in the low 60s.
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2: 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We're in the O'Reilly Auto Parts Studios. There's Chrissy Lee at the news desk.
3: Hello.
2: Hello, Pat Godwin.
4: Hey, Chick.
2: Hello, Josh Arnold.
5: Hello.
2: Hello, Ace Cosby.
6: Hello.
2: And hello, Tom. What's going on over there, buddy?
6: I'm just looking at George Washington's final address to his fellow country.
2: Yeah.
6: Just got off the dais and said, "Suck up, bitches."
2: That was it.
6: Very confused. Are there
7: very
6: dogs?
7: Odd thing to say.
6: We have
2: really odd. Even then, it was really odd.
6: We have a Christy Lee right over there. Yeah. Christy, what have we missed? Go ahead. I'm sorry.
3: No, what do you want to hear?
6: No, go ahead.
3: No, please. A Los Angeles man was arrested after allegedly pepper spraying another moviegoer for using a cell phone during the film.
7: This is fine with me.
2: Oh,
7: yeah.
2: This is fine with you?
6: Yeah.
3: You use the cell phone all the time?
2: Cell phone out of everybody in this room.
3: Yes.
2: You use it 100% more.
6: I don't talk. I just text and email.
7: As bad.
3: That is as bad. Because it lights your face up.
6: Only if I'm in the back row.
7: It doesn't matter. The people in that row as well can.
3: Yes.
2: Do you turn the light down at least?
6: Yeah.
7: It's not enough.
3: You can't see.
2: God, I can't wait to pepper spray you.
3: 34-year-old Matthew Ware became upset when the patron at a Burbank AMC theater and sprayed him with the pepper spray. Two other moviegoers were also exposed and treated at a hospital for irritation.
2: Yeah, pepper spray, no joke.
3: No.
6: Use a taser. That way you don't ruin your popcorn.
3: He was arrested on suspicion of misdemeanor battery.
7: This happened in a theater I was in recently.
2: Oh, yeah.
7: I was mad at the other guy, and he pepper sprayed him.
2: Mm-hmm.
7: It was practical magic, too, so I looked at the guy and said, "Hey, you mind pepper spraying me also?"
2: not very good, huh?
7: I don't know. I actually would like to see it.
3: Okay. A California couple is accused of running a brothel out of a Cupertino day spa business. Cupertino, of course, is famous for the Apple computer company. The Santa Clara County District Attorney's Office said that the Hummingbird Day Spa offered sexual services to approximately 30 male customers daily, bringing in about $700,000 a year.
7: I hope there's more than one woman.
2: Nice.
3: Yeah. Evidence shows that the business marketed to male customers had a high volume of men entering the establishment over a short period of time each day. The business has been owned by a Mr. Lin Wang and Jan Wang since 2022.
6: That's on the nose, huh?
2: Lin and Jan Wang? They're salt of the earth.
3: The Wangs and a 42-year-old managing employee, who is also a Wang, face multiple felony charges, including pimping and pandering.
2: Sounds like a family business.
3: Money laundering and tax and payroll fraud. I bet Wang is a common name, though, in China.
6: You suppose they took Apple Pay?
2: I bet they did. Sure.
6: How many massage parlors are legit? How do you know the difference?
3: The one I go to is pretty legit. I mean, there's six beds right there in the room.
2: All six in the room?
3: It's like a foot spa. Like, you don't take your clothes off.
2: You have to have individual rooms,
3: individual beds. This one you don't take your clothes off.
7: No. Mm. So, I still wouldn't want, I want my own room.
2: Now, they videotape my massages. Is that bad?
7: So no, it's for everybody's safety.
2: Yeah.
3: Did they send it home with you?
2: No, they said we'll take care of that a lot.
7: Huh? Yeah, yeah, I wouldn't worry about
2: what that means. All right.
3: A Long Island woman.
6: This makes the news because it's in Cupertino.
3: Yeah, I guess.
6: Obviously.
3: It happens everywhere.
6: Yeah, but I mean, would you say 30 clients a day?
3: Mm-hmm.
2: And what's the deal with your Apple phone when you get it? Yeah, the time zone's on Cupertino. Okay, we all know. Just make it vague. No, come on. Eastern Standard Time. Come on. Am I right?
6: Well, no, but Cupertino is Pacific Standard
2: Time. Whatever. Okay?
6: No, that's their location.
2: Put it on our...
3: if that were the case, if they put it where it was made, it should be China Time.
2: Yeah, how about China Time?
7: It should know right out of the box.
3: Yeah, where you are.
7: Yes.
2: Exactly. And you know what? You bet your ass it does.
7: It can. Yes. Exactly. Oh, yes.
4: You know right. what? You know what an apple martini's called, right?
3: No, what's it called?
4: A Cupertini. Nothing.
2: No.
5: Hmm. Yeah.
2: No.
4: Suck it up, bitches.
2: Not nothing.
5: It's kind of a Reader's Digest
2: I'd
5: feel.
2: Say, no, not even. I would label that cute.
3: It was cute.
5: Yeah, humor in uniform, Reader's Digest.
2: You could tell your son. Probably.
4: No.
5: So are these, are these Apple employees that are going in for this?
3: I don't know.
7: Could have been. Might have been why they were.
6: Talk about your Apple Care.
7: Another cue.
6: You ever buy that?
3: No.
2: I always get Apple Care.
6: Do you really?
2: Absolutely.
3: Yeah.
6: Do the guy walk in? Yeah. There's not, by the way, so they're presumably getting handy. Okay. There's not an app for that yet.
3: For rub and tugs? Yes, there is.
7: No, for to actually beat you up.
3: Oh, what?
6: Beat you up, yeah. Okay.
2: Wait a minute. Hold it. I need this number. Who? I can have someone beat me up.
6: Is there some kind of a sleeve that hooks up to the? I can't imagine the Apple people approving that one.
2: I've been bad. I need beat. No.
3: A Long Island woman was rescued on her birthday after plunging into a hole in her backyard.
8: This is a great way to celebrate my birthday.
3: Danielle Timone told CBS News that the ground beneath her gave way, and she found herself at the bottom of an 8-foot hole while her dog Daisy anxiously looked on.
8: The ground beneath me gave way, and I found myself at the bottom of an 8-foot hole.
3: The 47-year-old screamed. Until two neighbors found her and called 911.
8: Hey!
3: After spending about 30 minutes in the hole, Miss Timone was rescued by emergency responders.
7: Honey, did these pants make me look fat? No, the giant hole in the backyard. The sinkhole.
2: Suck up, bitches.
6: Usually the birthday hole is a celebratory event on her husband's birthday. That special orifice.
8: I said no, and he shoved me in a hole. What the hell
3: she
8: is that all
3: She said,
8: about?
3: And I quote, and they all sang happy birthday to me. It was great. After she was rescued.
7: They kicked the cake down to me and everything.
2: And they sent me a lotion and a basket.
3: Oh, there she is.
7: Oh, it's kind of scary because it's huge.
6: Wait a minute.
7: It's just small enough for a person to.
5: That's terrifying. Yeah. I thought it was a giant.
4: That's what I am. Yeah.
2: How the hell did she get down that hole?
3: She must not
5: How'd she
3: be
5: get
3: very,
5: out?
3: Well, they had to.
7: I can't help but notice she took her sandals off. Mm-hmm.
2: Can you imagine how dirty your feet are?
7: Muddy soles and such.
3: Right.
5: Oh, that is terrifying.
3: They may have fallen off her feet.
5: I had no idea. That hole is only about a foot wide.
7: Yeah, that must have been scary.
2: Doesn't she look like the typical librarian? It lets her hair down and it's on, you know?
7: How deep, Christy?
3: 8 feet.
8: Oh, man. I found myself at the bottom of an 8-foot hole.
5: So what would that have been drilled for?
3: It may not have been drilled. It may have just been a sinkhole.
7: Sometimes there are like things that happen.
3: That's very sensitive.
7: That's right. Yeah.
2: You know what? Sometimes there's no reason.
7: Just more clever insight from Josh Arnold.
2: Tune in tomorrow for more.
3: We'll have more.
6: So it's like the grave's coming for you now.
7: Hey, scary.
6: That is terrifying. Okay. I will urge everybody to check out Pigskin Picks. 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

That's the new one from Avatar, Crying Fire, on Michigan's Rock Station, Q106. I'm Span, and that's part of opening up our time together today with me, which will include the 90s at Noon, Feeding Frenzy, Weekend Dirty at 1:30 for tickets to Weezer, Little Caesars, September 23rd, the 2K at 2. We're going to play The Rocking Dead for your shot at $500 and loot along the way, thanks to Awakened Haunted Attraction, an hour and then some commercial-free Q Fresh out of the Bob and Tom Show, which will include some Blind Melon and Ozzy after Crobot, the song they wrote about Chris Cornell. Golden is on Michigan's Rock Station, Q106.

Island, no rain on Miskin's Rock Station, Q106. I'm Spannin'. Are you ready to join the Rocking Dead with your kick-ass zombie impression? I'm going to ask for it soon after I'm over the mountains in an hour.

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Sick, My Funeral on Miskin's Rock Station, Q106. I'm Span, and soon I'll be putting out the call for you to call me at 517-694, Q106, 517-694, 7106, but not yet. Not now. I'll need caller 6 soon, but not yet. Not now. Practice your zombie impressions. We do filter. Hey, man, nice shot. 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
2: Tanya from Jackson, Michigan.
1: Tanya from Jackson, Michigan. Are you a little nervous?
2: A little bit.
1: What makes you nervous? Do you think I'm going to make fun of you in this process? Are you afraid your friends are going to hear you and make fun of you? Like, what makes you nervous?
2: I don't know how good my zombie impression is. I know my zombie makeup some point.
1: Zombie makeup. Ooh, holler at your boy. That is fascinating. But we can't do that. We're going to do the impression. And trust me, you're going to be okay. So when you are ready, after I say showtime, give me the best you have as we 3, 2, 1... Showtime!
2: That's not all I got.
1: That's all? You can give me like 5 more seconds? Give me 3 more seconds. 3, 2, 1, showtime. Ooh, I like that last bit, a little raspy, like you just got a piece of brain in your mouth. Nice job. You have gotten yourself into the Horror Trivia Tournament at Awaken Haunted Attraction September 26th with your zombie impression that your friends are now going to hear everywhere and remember for the rest of your life. Congratulations.
2: Thank you.
1: We're going to do this again at 12:30, 2:30, or 4:30. You too can get into the Horror Trivia Tournament at Awaken Haunted Attraction. How about you get that zombie impression together? And remember, 517-694-Q106 and call it when we tell you. Be caller 6 and maybe you have a chance to up to $500 and some loot. We're commercial for Q. And I got Bill Murray with a day to remember after House of Chains. I stay away. He's on Q106.

Ross and James, I stay away on Michigan's Rock Station, Q106. Let's put Evanescence up in here after Bill Murray with A Day to Remember. Always Let You Down is in Q106.

just tell me when you had enough on Michigan's Rock Station, Q106. I'm Span. And The Rocking Dead is trying to hook you up. Why are you missing out on it? There's a lot of people who are taking advantage, but you in particular, need to listen up on how to score and why after Bon Jovi Runaway on Q106. Don't go nowhere. Listen up, you.

0: Foo Fighters, The Pretender on Miskin's Rock Station, Q106. I'm Span, and a lot of you have already become part of the Rocking Dead thanks to Awaken Haunted Attraction, and gave your sweet-ass zombie impression after you were requested to call in at 10:30, 12:30, 2:30, or 4:30 at 517-694-7106, 517-694-Q106, and be caller 6 when you do. Some kick-ass zombie impression. People are going to enjoy themselves in a horror trivia tournament Saturday, September 26th at Awakened Haunted Attraction, where they could win up to $500 and score some loot along the way. But if you'd like to join their number, there'll be another opportunity soon. I mean, we've done 10:30. We've got 3 more to go today for you to join the Rocking Dead with Awakened Haunted Attraction at Miskin's Rock Station, Q106.
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1: It's the Storm Tracker 6 forecast on Q106.
17: I'm Storm Tracker 6 meteorologist Katie Nicolau. Here are the look at your forecast. Today we'll have mostly cloudy skies across the area, and I can't completely rule out the chance for a stray shower, though most spots look to stay dry. Highs will be in the low 60s, and then overnight lows drop into the upper 40s. Partly cloudy skies are in the area for Tuesday, with high temperatures still in the low 60s.
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0: Doctor on Michigan's Rock Station, Q106. I'm Span, and if you love karaoke and you like getting money, Scaryoke is the perfect thing for you. 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

Grace. I hate everything about you on Miskin's Rock Station, Q106. I sure the hell do. I got the 90s at noon and Feeding Frenzy coming after Autumn King. Gone, Gone, Gone is on Miskin's Rock Station, Q106.

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0: Five Finger Death Punch, Darkness Settles In on Miskin's Rock Station Q106. I'm Span, and that opens up our feeding frenzy where you can send me a request the whole noon hour until 1 o'clock by texting frenzy to 517-694-QN06. Frenzy to 517-694-7106. But that, of course, means salsa time for...
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0: In 1991, specifically September, you're getting close to the real birth of grunge. Meanwhile, Ozzy is dropping one of the most important albums of his life, called No More Tears, where the first song in the album is about a guy who likes children and not in the good way, with another song title, which also happens to be the title of the album, No More Tears, that's about a serial killer who likes taking people out because that's what they do. Somewhere in these mix of album song titles on this album is the song Time After Time, which is a song of lament. I assume a romance when you take the song by itself. In the context of an album, though, it could be the dark musings of someone who has lost out on an opportunity to take someone out. I don't know. I have looked up all the interviews about this album I could find from Ozzy, and none of them have really given me the context for the song Time After Time, whether it's in the whole album, like as a concept album, or by itself, just talking about romance and loss, which, of course, with his relationship with Sharon, I'm sure he had a ton to mine for material. But either way, this whole album gives me the heebie-jeebies, and especially songs that aren't this one. So I enjoy this one from Ozzy, Time After Time. It's your 90s at noon this Monday on Michigan's Rock Station, Q106.

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6: 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Tom Barrett stood up to his party when it mattered, because Tom Barrett stands for us. But William Lawrence calls himself a socialist, a radical political activist more extreme than any Michigan Democrat. Lawrence called repeatedly to defund the Lansing police, founded a radical environmental group that called to abolish prisons, and even raised bail money for domestic terrorists. William Lawrence is too dangerous for Michigan and unfit for Congress.
7: I'm Tom Barrett, candidate for Congress, and I approve this message.
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12: It's the Storm Tracker 6 forecast on Q106.
13: I'm Storm Tracker 6 meteorologist Katie Nicolau. Here are the look at your forecast. Today we'll have mostly cloudy skies across the area, and I can't completely rule out the chance for a stray shower, though most spots look to stay dry. Highs will be in the low 60s, and then overnight lows drop into the upper 40s. Partly cloudy skies are in the area for Tuesday, with high temperatures still in the low 60s.
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1: 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I need you to be a zombie for me for your opportunity to win your way to the Horror Trivia Tournament at Awaken Haunted Attraction September 26th. Caller 6, 517-694-QNL6. Do it as we enjoy ourselves some Ryan Purge. His latest called Sour is on Michigan's Rock Station, QNL6.

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CP Dead and Bloated on Michigan's Rock Station, Q106. I'm Spam. We're getting real close to that. Quick and dirty at 1:30. We could win tickets to Weezer at Little Caesars Wednesday, September 23rd. But first, enjoy here some Kingdom Collapse. They were so good last week at Great Wall Hall, and they are staying good on the playlist. Survivor is on Michigan's Rock Station, Q106.

Dead Poets Society with Cold on Miss Kins Rock Station. Q106, their latest. Oh, so good. I'm Span. And a little bit later this hour, we're going to get quick and dirty at 1:30 for your chance to win your way into Weezer. They're going to be at Little Caesars September 23rd. That's right, Wednesday. And you could be too if you answer my question true about Faith No More. But first, we got to talk about you joining the Rocking Dead after Nirvana, Come As You Are on Q106.

0: Cinderella, Miskin's Rock Station, Q106, I'm Spin, and joining the Rocking Dead requires an impression of a zombie. It's brought to you by Awaken Haunted Attraction. If you want into the horror trivia tournament where you could win up to $500 and some loot along the way, well, you got to give it to us by listening at 10:30, 12:30, 2:30, and 4:30 for the cue to call in, and after which you be caller 6 at 517-694-7106, 517-694-Q106, and do your best zombie impression. Doing so gets you an invite into the trivia tournament, September 26th at Awaken Haunted Attraction, where you can win money and loot. Thanks to Awaken Haunted Attraction at Michigan's Rock Station. I'm Span, and next up, it's a quick and dirty at 1:30.
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1: It's the Storm Tracker 6 forecast on Q106.
17: I'm Storm Tracker 6 meteorologist Katie Nicolau, here with a look at your forecast. Today we'll have mostly cloudy skies across the area, and I can't completely rule out the chance for a stray shower, though most spots look to stay dry. Highs will be in the low 60s, and then overnight lows drop into the upper 40s. Partly cloudy skies are in the area for Tuesday, with high temperatures still in the low 60s.
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0: That's the new one from Five Finger Death Punch. 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
0: You damn right it is. It's that game where you answer a rock news question correctly by text for a chance to win your way into a show. And this week, I got two tickets for you to see Weezer at Little Caesars Arena September 23rd, where you could be two if you answer my question true about Faith No More, a band whose lead singer Mike Patton is quite the eccentric fellow. He has his mental health issues, but in between negotiating those, he makes albums with his band and even tours from time to time, which his fans and the band's fans love very much. But when he's not doing band stuff, he's also living his best life. And one of those involves him showing up on the cover of an album with Haley Joel Osment. Yes, the very same Haley Joel Osment. I see dead.

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Text the name of the band for your chance to win your way into Weezer, and know that I got Set It Off coming for you after Epic. 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

0: Volbeat Warriors call on Miskin Rock Station Q106. I'm Span, and have you ever had a lead singer write a song about the schism between his side projects and his main gig? Well, there's one song that comes to mind as we go back in time.
1: Taking you back to the first decade of the new millennium. 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
0: So back when Tool was preparing Lateralis, Maynard James Keenan had a problem. He had another band called The Perfect Circle that was getting a lot of attention. And because of that, it made it difficult for him to continue satisfying the things he needed to do for the band that first started to blow up for him, Tool. And as such, a lot of the producing and design of the album, as the lead singer and principal songwriter, the area he was getting the most content from was the fact that there was so much difficulty between negotiating all of it. Schism is the representation of all of that, because a schism represents a disagreement, a difficulty between parties that have very strongly held opinions. But in the song, the whole idea of the thing is that we can work together if we just stick around and keep working on our schism together, as represented in this song, the product of which, from Tool, for your 2K at 2 this Monday, it's on Michigan's Rock Station, Q106.

0: Moon Fever with Bury Me on Michigan's Rock Station, Q106. I'm Span, and what you don't want to do is be buried beneath an avalanche. But that has nothing to do with the actual answer to the quick and dirty at 1:30, because, well, an avalanche is a concept of snow. The Avalanches is a band, and that is the band that Mike Patton of Faith No More and Haley Joel Osment of The Sixth Element were on the cover for their latest album. Why? Who knows? I don't care. But here's the deal. That, had you given the answer properly, would have put you in the position to win Weezer tickets in the Quick and Dirty at 1:30. And a lot of you, well, one of you in particular, asked me, and some people backed it up afterwards. Hey, we want to know the answer to Quick and Dirty at 1:30. So that is your answer. The Avalanches is the band. And you won't be hearing them on Q106 anytime soon.
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16: I'm Storm Tracker 6 meteorologist Katie Nicolau, here with a look at your forecast. Today we'll have mostly cloudy skies across the area, and I can't completely rule out the chance for a stray shower, though most spots look to stay dry. Highs will be in the low 60s, and then overnight lows drop into the upper 40s. Partly cloudy skies are in the area for Tuesday, with high temperatures still in the low 60s.
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1: Q106, an awakened haunted attraction, want to hook you up with cash and loot. 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
2: Justin Schaefer from Hillsdale, Michigan.
0: Justin! Good to hear from you, bro. Good to hear from you.
2: My dude.
0: So, now it's about time for your best zombie impression. Have you been practicing?
2: Yes, I have.
0: Have you gotten approval from your friends and family to participate in this nutty endeavor?
2: I have.
0: All right, Justin, when you're ready, 3, 2, 1, showtime. Bro, if I had a wig on, it would have been blown back. Nice job. I love the enthusiasm. I love the power. I love the energy. And you are now in the horror trivia contest or tournament going down at Awaken Haunted Attractions September 26th with that kick-ass impression. Nice job, bro.
2: Yes. What's up, buddy?
0: Got another one up in there, but it isn't your name unless it can be. All you got to do is be caller 6. Give me that zombie impression. Hope you're practicing and hope you're listening at 10:30, 12:30, 2:30, or 4:30 because we're doing it again later as I'll be with Terry in the Spanitarium coming soon. But first, we got to get some rock up in you like some Evanescence, Five Finger Death Punch, and more on Miskin's Rock Station, Q106.
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2: 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And today, Span, I'm feeling the love. Come here. 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
2: 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Running.

0: 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And today, Span and I are feeling the love in the 3 of 3. We've been snuggling the whole time.
1: No.
0: Just whispering sweet nothings.
1: In his dreams.
0: With rats, you're in love. Let down before that. Do
1: Put
0: it
1: down
0: for
1: the lotion.
0: This isn't a Diddy party. It's all. Dude, have you watched the final season of The Boys yet?
1: No, I'm still on this. We just started the third season.
0: All right. I just started watching the final season with my kid and with my oldest. And, oh, dude. Okay. Well, once it gets to the fifth season, that'll make more sense.
1: The things I have seen in the first two is like, oh, my God.
0: Right. Don't watch it with your kids, fam. It's really good. All right. We got to wrap up this 3 of 3. And, in fact, the song that we're going to play after the 3 of 3, it's funny that the theme is love. Because the song we're playing after the 3 of 3 actually reminds me of a relationship that I was in. Yeah, well, we'll get to that after our third 3 of 3 selection, the late Vinnie Paul and his Boys in Hell. Yeah, it's Love Falls, Q106.

0: Station Q106. That song reminds me of this gal I used to date. She it was very sweet gal, but she had a weird diet. She ate pickles. Nothing but pickles. Pickles for breakfast, pickles for lunch, pickles for dinner,
1: snacks,
0: pickles.
1: I smell a dad joke coming.
0: It was a very cucumbersome relationship.
1: Oh, my God!
0: He was like, are we going to have a deep discussion about relationships? I'm like, nah, bro, we're not that kind of show.
1: Oh, my God.
0: But we are going to do dad jokes. Hey, real quick, before we dive into all the other nonsense that we have for you today, thank you to everybody who came out to Hawk Island Park on Saturday for the Out of the Darkness walk.
1: Hell yeah, especially in all that rain.
0: Oh, yeah, dude, it was a little soggy. I changed my name from Scary Terry to Soggy Terry that day. So, yeah, it was a little damp, a little damp. I'm not going to use the M word. Apparently, that triggers people when I say the M word.
1: The M word as in M as in, well,
0: M-O-Y-S-T. Yeah. Yeah. Even spelling it gives the ick.
1: Well, no, you said M word, and I was like, bro, on the radio, that M actually, sounds a whole lot like another word.
0: Oh, my God. No, no, I would never. Please. Are you kidding me?
1: But so, I was like, oh, snap. I'm sure someone's cheeks clenched just like, wait, what? No,
0: man, I will admit that we do lean over the curb on this show, but we never go in the gutter. You can listen to us with your kids and not have to explain a lot.
1: Plus, okay. If that happened, we'd be fighting.
0: Yeah, deservedly so. Bro, if I ever go off like that, no, I deserve the power bomb, okay? Seriously. No, okay? But bringing it back to the center here, so thank you to everybody who showed up this past Saturday. It was a rainy morning, but man, so many people showed up. Had a lot of good conversations about mental health. You know, we say all the time, why don't we talk about mental health more? Well, now we are. So,
1: yes.
0: Yeah, do the thing. Yeah. Yeah.
1: It'd be nice if people, you know, people who say and ask about those mental health. We do things like that all the time the air. And Terry shows up all over the place representing. Please take time out of your schedule to go to Q106FM.com. Check the event / and go where we are. Whether we have tickets or don't, it's always to make lives better.
0: Exactly, man. It won't be too long before I'm out doing the 22-day 22 push-up challenge.
1: Oh, man, right.
0: I mean, mental health with our veterans and our active duty soldiers, very much a thing. We heard some of those stories this past Saturday as well.
1: Oh, dear, yeah.
0: So we're going to be out there, stepping up for our community with our friends at J&B Boots in Williamston. But, fam, thank you to everybody who showed up on Saturday. You did make a big difference. The American Foundation for Suicide Prevention. They hit their fundraising goal, which is super cool to see, especially given the weather. And
1: awesome.
0: Like Span said, man, hey, stick with us because we're going to stick with you on Q106.
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0: Another big weekend for your buddy Terry, and another big weekend involving doing a lot of walking. I was at a charity walk over the weekend, and then I had errands to run. And you know what? Being on my feet all weekend doesn't bother me one bit because I've got the Good Feet. What's up? I'm Q106's Terry Stevens for the Good Feet store. My boots got some work this weekend. 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And now, man, I can put miles in. I'm too American to know what a kilometer is, but I put miles in my boots that I wear to festivals, or if it's going to be kind of sloppy and rainy out, I'll throw my boots on and my feet feel great after being on them all weekend long. 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
13: 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But William Lawrence calls himself a socialist, a radical political activist more extreme than any Michigan Democrat. 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William Lawrence is too dangerous for Michigan and unfit for Congress.
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2: It's the Storm Tracker 6 forecast on Q106.
15: Partly cloudy skies continue throughout the overnight hours, with temperatures dropping into the mid to high 40s. We do see temperatures stay around the same for tomorrow for our highs into the low to mid 60s, but partly cloudy skies throughout the day and not much chance of rainfall. For Storm Tracker 6, I'm meteorologist Daniel Nemus.
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0: Michigan's Rock Station, Q806 with Bill Murray teaming up with a day to remember that's always let you down. I'm Span. This is the Spanitarium.
1: And I think I'm still Terry. Pretty sure.
0: Sometimes you can be. Other times you're that dad joke guy.
1: well, if I'm not Terry, then who invented the Terry's triple play? I guess we'll meet him at a

0: They are the baddest of omens, dying to love. It's on Michigan's Rock Station, Q106. Here on the Spanitarium, I'm Terry, he's Span.
1: I am.
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0: 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This afternoon, Terry's Triple Play is giving you tickets to Echoes of Pink Floyd at the Michigan Theater in Jackson. That, dude, what a cool venue for that show,
1: yes,
0: man, with the lights and everything.
1: Oh, my
0: and
1: God.
0: The vibe. That's going to be... I'm going to need a ride home from that one. I'm just going to say that now. All right. All right. So Terry's Triple Play is an easy game. Span's going to say three words. You're going to find one word that you can combine with those words to form new words or new phrases. When you figure out the answer, you text it to 517-694.
1: I'm sorry. Yeah.
0: Jump in. All right. Let's try it. 517-694-7106. That is 517-694-Q106. And get ready to win. Very animated with that one.
1: We're going to make people remember this damn ass number.
0: That's right. It should really be in your contact.
1: That's what
0: now.
1: I'm saying.
0: We give away so many things with that phone number.
1: Yes,
0: all right.
1: I do.
0: With that said, Span, what are today's Terry's Triple Play clues?
1: Photo, like the pictures you have of that one person that you should have deleted when they asked you to, but you did not. Work, like the job that you have that you go to on the regular or you work from home. And lift, like when you use something to raise something off of the ground, counteracting the effects of gravity.
0: Do you even lift, bruh?
1: I do. I got a mace bell in my office. I love messing with that thing. Oh, my God. So, the clues again. Photo, work, and lift.
0: If you know the word that's connected to all three of those words, text it to 517.
1: I'm sorry. Do it again.
0: 517-694-7106. That is 517-694-Q106. And get ready to win. It's Monday. Our timing will get there eventually.
1: Yeah, man. We'll figure it out.
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0: Offspring, come out and play. It's on Michigan's Rock Station, Q106. You're in the Spanitarium. I'm Terry. He's Span.
1: And we're about to play Motionless in White, a band that has a sold-out show coming in October where they're opening for Bring Me the Horizon, and they're preparing a European tour, which only makes me wish I made more money. Where I could see them with whoever they're going to bring along with them. But for now, they have Skylar Gray with them. R.I.P. is on Michigan's Rock Station, Q106.

0: Michigan's Rock Station Q106 with the Foo Fighters' latest called Window. You're in the Spanitarium with me, Span.
1: I'm Terry. What is he doing at the end of that song? He just did he drop something on his foot?
0: I thought they were having a good time. And yes.
1: Sounds more like an injury. I don't know, man.
0: I don't know.
1: They must have been doing some, maybe some graps in the studio. Answer to Terry.

0: Michigan's Rock Station Q106 with Linkin Park and Bleed It Out. You're in the Spanitarium. I'm Terry. He's Span.
1: Oh, I love that damn ass song.
0: Oh, it's so good. Come on, with the hand clapping and everything. That's dope, dude. All right, fam. So, coming up, you are going to be transformed into a zombie once again with another round of The Rocking Dead. We're only doing this for a couple more days because the big event is this Saturday. Your shot at big money
1: for
0: and
1: real?
0: Prizes.
1: Oh, already?
0: Yeah. I know, right? Yeah.
1: Jeez.
0: Dude, how is it already September 21st?
1: Bro,
0: how did that happen?
1: 2 weeks ago, I swear it was May. It was right. So bizarre.
0: All right, so we're gonna make you one of the Rocking Dead here in just a sec. But first, we got to see if you solve Terry's triple play. 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Span, what were today's Terry's triple play clues?
1: The first word is photo, like the thing you can take with your phone. Work, like where we are at work, doing things, talking to you, and giving you things. And lift, like when you raise something up off the ground with your body or with an implement.
0: Defying
1: of some
0: gravity
1: kind.
0: And whatnot, yeah.
1: Yes, defying gravity.
0: For fitness purposes.
1: Yes, photo, work, and lift.
0: And the answer?
1: Shop.
0: Yes, he did it!
1: I'm the triple play champ, son!
0: You're off to a good start this
1: week. I told you that was a draw that one time.
0: All right.
1: I'm like six in a row. And a draw.
0: All right, so what are the combos again? Because I forgot the clues.
1: Okay, yeah. Hold up. There you go.
0: All right, here we go. So, like, Photoshop, which, I don't know, you probably pirated something to do that.
1: I didn't do anything.
0: Yeah, let's see here. Workshop and, of course, shoplift, like what you do for on the internet for free Photoshop.
1: I have no idea what you're talking about.
0: Anyhow, if you texted shop to 517-694-7106, that is 517-694-Q106. If you did that before 4:15, keep an eye on your phone. 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
15: It's the Storm Tracker 6 forecast on Q106.
16: Partly cloudy skies continue throughout the overnight hours, with temperatures dropping into the mid to high 40s. We do see temperatures stay around the same for tomorrow for our highs into the low to mid 60s, but partly cloudy skies throughout the day and not much chance of rainfall. For Storm Tracker 6, I'm meteorologist Daniel Lemus.
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0: Pro Portrait teaming up with Ivan Moody of Five Finger Death Punch. It's Holy Water on Michigan's Rock Station, Q106. You're in the Spanitarium. I'm Terry. He's Span.
1: Hell yeah, I am.
0: And you are about to become one of the Rocking Dead.
2: 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Become one of the Rocking Dead. And when with awakened haunted attraction?
0: Caller 6 right now, 517-694-7106. 517. 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
1: Jeez, I suggested this and I'm still struggling to keep up.
0: Do your best impression of a zombie. I gotta tell you, dude, I caught Justin Schaefer's zombie impression.
1: Yes.
0: He went off, dude.
1: He went deep into his soul and did the grumbling and snarling, and it was so satisfying.
0: Absolutely, fam. Now it's your turn. 517-694-7106. That is 517-694-Q106. Become one of the Rocking Dead and prepare to win big stuff from Awakened Haunted Attraction and Q106. Or should I say True 106? Should I say that?
1: Go ahead.
0: Too late. Already
1: it's allowed.
0: Yes, I mean, we're already doing it. So
1: I'll say True 106. Hey, it's the only time I'll ever say it.
0: Thank you for the buy-in. I appreciate
1: this
0: that.
1: This time only.
0: True 106.

0: The Autumnal Kings. Gone, gone, gone, or gone cubed if you're a math major at MSU or whatever. It's on Michigan's Rock Station, Q106. You're in the Spanitarium. I'm Terry. He's Span.
1: No math major at MSU is thinking gone cubed when they see the title of that song.
0: I mean, it'd be a lot cooler if they did. I'm just saying. Also, this person's a zombie.
2: 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Become one of the rocking dead. And when with Awaken Haunted Attraction?
0: Q106, you are caller number six. What's your name? Where are you from?
3: Hey, I'm from Eaton Rapids.
0: But I heard Roar Eaton Rapids. What's your name again, buddy?
3: Eaton Rapids.
0: Your name is Eaton Rapids and you're from Eaton Rapids?
3: No, my name's Charles.
0: Charles, there we go. I'm glad we got that cleared up, Charles. All right, Charles, you're caller six. Now you get to be one of the rocking dead. Charles, we need to hear your best zombie impression. Take it away. Short and sweet, baby. Short and sweet.
1: I don't know. I'm gonna need like 5 seconds of like really. I mean, if you're gonna give us a shout, give us like a longer shout. All right. So 3, 2, 1, go.
0: Oh, that was nice and gurgly.
1: There we go.
0: That was nice and gurgly.
1: Yeah, using that phlegm as a plot device. Yes, I like it.
0: You need a lozenge after that one, buddy. That's Charles, congratulations. You are now in on our

0: need that in my zombie impression.
1: Absolutely. And plus, you know, The Walking Dead's Greg Nicotero is hanging out at Awaken Haunted Attraction this season. Who knows? You do your audition right, maybe you'll be in an upcoming feature chasing after whoever's left in that show. I haven't watched it for a minute. All right. More of The Rocking Dead coming your way tomorrow, 10:30, 12:30, 2:30, 4:30. 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

0: Ryan Purge with Sour on Michigan Rock Station Q106. You're in the Span and Terry. I'm with me, Span.
1: I'm Terry. Coming up after 5, you will hear a band that just landed what might be the biggest gig of their life. They will be opening for Metallica. Master of Puppets on Q106.

0: Michigan's Rock Station Q106. That band landed the gig of a lifetime. They will be joining Metallica on the next leg of their M72 tour. Now, the closest stops to us are in, like, Indianapolis and, God help you, Cleveland, Ohio. So, you know, there is that part. So,
1: I imagine what it's like to get that type of bump up. It's like working a job, you know, making 80 a year. You know, you're doing okay. Then all of a sudden, someone out there is like, hey, I like your work. Would you like to make $4 million a year? And you're like, sir, yes.
0: Right. Avatar, Crying Fire. Hey, congrats. Dude, I've hung out with Johannes and the boys a couple of times.
1: Oh, hell yeah.
0: Dude, they are such chill dudes. Johannes, actually, when he's not being Scary Clown Man on stage, he actually, I don't know if he still does this, but when they were getting off their feet, he actually works with disabled kids. He's like a caretaker.
1: My God.
0: Yeah, such a righteous dude, such a cool band, and we're very happy for their success. And we're happy for yours, too. We hope you're successful.

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0: Once Uter Gleetering My Globin Globin. So that is a Def Leppard Rock of Ages.
1: What?
0: On Michigan's Rock, because he says Unter Gleeting Globin Globin right at the beginning of the song.
1: What is that? Do you know what that is?
0: I do know what that is on Michigan's Rock Station Q106. So the band's in the studio with Mutt Lange, you know, recording Hysteria. Or
1: okay.
0: Was it Hysteria or Pyromania?
1: It's one of those.
0: Pyromania. Yeah. I think that's on Pyromania. Anyhow, so they're just kind of in the studio doing 1980s things and just kind of, you know, assing off a bit. And, you know, you count
1: drugs.
0: So you count into the thing when you start performing your thing. And I believe it's Mutt Lange who said, Unten Gleeten Glarten Globin. And then they start playing the song and they just kept it. Yeah.
1: All right, then. Wow. Look, okay.
0: Here's the thing, though. When you think about all the random nonsense that you and I say.
1: Yes.
0: Yeah. I mean, just musicians be like that, too. You know?
1: It is just hilarious, the random stories you find out of the things that are included in with songs that either are audible or aren't, but are present in the track. It's just bananas.
0: Right. Speaking of bands engaging their creativity and making new stuff, you got a line on some new hotness from one of the most popular bands on our playlist.
1: Yeah, Godsmack's talking about the fact that they have new music coming in summer of 2027.
0: Which, okay, span. Who's in Godsmack now? It's just Sully, right?
1: It's him. I think it's him and Robbie Merrill. I think that's it.
0: I was going to say.
1: Like, they dropped the other two guys off, probably hired a couple of new guns and who aren't on the payroll. They're like hired to get like paid per week and they just keep all the money. And so the new music, I mean, is it going to be is the producer going to help him do it? Is it all Sully by himself? Is Robbie in the production? I have no idea. All I know is I don't know, man. This is a new version of Godsmack, and that Nuno Bettencourt didn't really sell me on this new version of Godsmack. So I'm kind of like, we'll see where this goes, Sully. Don't screw it up.
0: Maybe if they say Unten Gleeter Glauten Globin, that'll bring it all home. And maybe that'll do it.
1: You know what?
0: We'll see.
1: I'm actually like, go ahead and do it. Let's see what happens.
0: Well, let's Unter Gleeten some more Globin Globins, courtesy of a band that just hit Graywall Hall last Thursday. And I'm surprised it's still standing. It was such a great show. We'll flash back to that next on Q106.
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2: It's the Storm Tracker 6 forecast on Q106.
13: Partly cloudy skies continue throughout the overnight hours, with temperatures dropping into the mid to high 40s. We do see temperatures stay around the same for tomorrow for our highs into the low to mid 60s, but partly cloudy skies throughout the day and not much chance of rainfall. For Storm Tracker 6, I'm meteorologist Daniel Nemus.
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0: They were so good at Great Wall Hall this past Thursday. Kingdom Collapse and Survivor on Michigan's Rock Station Q106. You're in the Spanitarium. I'm Terry. He's Span.
1: They sure the hell were. I saw three songs and I was like, I need to go to bed because I have a 7 o'clock morning. So
0: they were buddy. Dude, they were phenomenal. I saw so many people in the crowd singing along to
1: nice.
0: Survivor. Yeah, dude. When they played Survivor, well, I mean, the story behind that song. So the frontman of Kingdom Collapse, Jonathan, when he was 8 years old, he saw his father pass right in front of him.
1: Oh, my God.
0: And, yeah, so imagine being 8 years old and calling 911 and saying, I think my dad's gone. And that's and sent that moment, pivotal moment in his life, and that directly informed that song.
1: Yeah,
0: man.
1: A little bit.
0: Yeah, well, it wasn't a dry eye in the house when he was telling that story. And then he plays that song, picks everybody back up. People are singing along to it. If you like singing along to the songs that we play on Q106, there's a payday in it for you. We got deets on that after a song that I have drunkenly hollered a karaoke a time
1: Hell
0: as well.
1: Yeah.
0: Temple of the Dog and Hunger Strike, Q106.

0: Michigan's Rock Station Q106 here in the Spanantarium. I'm Terry. He's Span.
1: Hell yeah.
0: And that is Black Label Society and Name in Blood. Now, when it comes to Awaken Haunted Attraction, the sponsors of Scary Terry's Saturday Nightmare, opening for spooky season this Saturday in Leslie, you come to expect a few things, right, Span?
1: Yep.
0: You know, blood and guts. And,
1: yes, all that nasty stuff.
0: Yeah, all the stuff that Span runs.
1: And jump scares. Yeah. I want no part of those either, no.
0: But one thing you may not expect from Awaken Haunted Attraction is karaoke. Yeah, they're going to do a horror-themed karaoke contest.
1: Horror-themed, okay, I don't like karaoke. Well, if I was in an Asian country doing karaoke, it'd be something else entirely, because what they do on there when they do karaoke. Okay. Wait, you don't understand how they get down when they
0: I
1: do
0: feel
1: karaoke.
0: Like I need to watch some documentaries or something about this. Okay.
1: Karaoke for them is, I can't, there's nothing I can say on the radio.
0: I think your sound effects really sold it there.
1: It's a different thing. But here, it's more like just watching people you don't know embarrass themselves singing awful songs.
0: Bet. Okay.
1: However, the idea of doing this to horror theme stuff,
0: yeah.
1: The worse, the better.
0: Oh,
1: give
0: yeah.
1: me some more.
0: Hell yeah, man. So Scaryoke is coming your way Friday, October 2nd at Awaken Haunted Attraction. So here's the deal. You go to Q106FM.com, you sign up, you pick your song, and then bring your people with you. This is the fun part of this. You don't really have to be good at singing. Like, as long as you bring people with you to yell and scream and cheer for you, you can get the win on this thing. We got big prizes up for grabs. Top prize is like $500. Now, you must be at least 21 to compete, and this contest is limited to the first 30 people to sign up, because if it was unlimited sign-ups, we'd be there till Halloween.
1: Yeah, you never get out of there.
0: Yes. So, get signed up for Scaryoke right now. Get ready to win. 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

0: Michigan's Rock Station, Q106, here in the Spanitarium. I'm Terry. He's Span.
1: I am.
0: And that is the latest from Ashes to New.
1: From
0: them, yes.
1: I'm from Detroit.
0: From Ashes to New and Die for You.
1: I moved from Ann Arbor to Lansing from.
0: Maybe they'll die from you. I don't know.
1: Man, I think it had a couple more froms.
0: That's
1: in
0: a
1: there.
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1: From.
0: And how about one from Metallica from Harvester from 106.

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0: 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Man, I would listen to her sing the phone book, man. Just start with Aaron Aardvark because, you know, he's got two A's in each of his names. Oh, Aaron Aardvark is always first in the phone book.
1: Naturally.
0: He really, really staked out that claim. That is Amy Lee in Evanescence and Tell Me When You Had Enough. You're in the Spanitarium. I'm Terry. He's Span.
1: Whoever that guy is, I'm sure he told her and she was like, not yet. Because whoever these songs are about, she is gunning for the jugular artistically, and I gotta respect the hustle.
0: Absolutely, man. All right, coming up, fam, we are gonna do, you know what? I say fam a lot, apparently. Do I say fam a lot?
1: You do say fam a lot.
0: Okay, well, it's like fam a lot, spam a lot. We got it all here on Q106. All right, we have got a fully loaded round of heavy metal birthdays. There's Brilliance, there's War Crimes, everything in between. But first, we've got The Offspring on Q106.

Michigan's Rock Station, Q106.

0: POD, Youth of the Nation. It's on Michigan's rock station, Q106. Of course, in order to be young, you have to have been born at some point, just like these people.
1: It's heavy metal birthdays.
0: I don't know, man. Just say stuff sometimes. All right, if today's your birthday, you share with some people who are a pretty big deal, starting with Francis Hopkinson. He was an American judge, a signer of the Declaration of Independence, an author, and he designed the very first American flag. I think it's the one with the circle. Think so.
2: Was that the one? Yeah, I guess that was the colonial one had the circle. Yeah.
0: I think Betsy Ross sewed it, but I think he was the designer of it.
2: How that worked. I never understood the difference between, like, people said Betsy Ross didn't this, didn't that in the process. Like, well, which part did she do?
0: True story, he was also a composer, and apparently he composed a song called The Battle of the Kegs, which, I don't know, that sounds like a good time. I'd do that.
2: Yeah, given their average life expectancy was like 52.
0: Right.
2: Makes perfect sense.
0: A lot of keg battling back then. You also share your birthday with two incredible authors, starting with H.G. Wells, the guy who brought us War of the Worlds.
2: I still need to read H.G. Wells. However, the next author I have read prolifically.
0: Before you read H.G. Wells, I mean, he was really into eugenics, which...
2: Wait, what?
0: Yeah. Yeah.
2: Damn it.
0: I'd say that's why we call it brilliance and war crimes.
2: Oh, my God.
0: But you know who hasn't committed war crimes yet? Author Stephen King!
2: Just a lot of alcohol and plaguing your nightmares, but so many good stories.
0: And a lot of Colombian marching powder. He doesn't remember writing some of his books.
2: Are you serious?
0: Oh, yeah, dude. Like Carrie, he doesn't remember writing it.
2: It makes sense for some of them, like The Stand. People love that book.
0: I love The Stand.
2: The first third of The Stand is awesome, but I remember my buddy who's really critical of Stephen King. He's like, the first third is good, the other two thirds are bad. And I just started reading the book, and I have my own opinions. I don't bring somebody else's opinions into my stuff. Yeah, the last two thirds, I was like, ew, this is...
0: I enjoyed it. The Stand was
2: fun. It's enjoyable, but it's like, you could do better, and he did a lot.
0: Well, we'll see what happens when Captain Trips comes around. All right, also share your birthday with Hollywood peeps, like one of the greatest animators of all time, Chuck Jones, the guy who brought us Bugs Bunny, Daffy Duck, Wile E. Coyote, all the Warner Brothers characters, man.
2: Wait, Bugs Bunny, was he Warner or Looney Tunes?
0: Warner Brothers. Looney Tunes is Warner Brothers, yeah.
2: Oh, that's right. I get them mixed up. Oopsie.
0: Yeah, no, it's the same thing. They own everything now. All right. You also share your birthday with actor Larry Hagman. He was JR in Dallas. He was also in I Dream of Jeannie back in the day.
2: Dude, JR was one of the coldest, meanest Mama Hummas you ever saw on television, man.
0: Well, I Dream of Jeannie, buddy. Your girl's got magic powers. What are you upset about exactly?
2: Bro,
0: what are you upset about?
2: I was screaming at the writers every episode. I was like, you got a fine chick who's magical and you're struggling every episode?
0: Yeah, they had different problems back then. You also share your birthday with a brilliant film and television producer, a native of Detroit, Michigan, Jerry Bruckheimer, the guy who brought his Flashdance, Top Gun, Pirates of the Caribbean. So, apparently he also owns the Seattle Kraken, the NHL team.
2: Yeah. Does he really?
0: You also share your birthday with comedian and actor Bill Murray. Not to be confused with Johnny Frank, who is Bill Murray. Totally different guy.
2: An actor who's probably done something really weird in your town, but you don't believe the person who tells you the story.
0: Right. No one will ever believe you.
2: Yep.
0: You also share your birthday with filmmaker Ethan Coen, one of the guys who brought us Fargo and No Country for Old Men.
2: Yeah, he's not happy unless his movie makes you feel weird.
0: Yep, right.
2: Like, you have to feel awkward at some point during the movie. And Fargo, I remember when Frances McDormand is sitting with the one dude on a date. And that was some of the most awkward. It still makes me my whole body crawls. It's like, oh, God.
0: Speaking of creepy crawlies, you also share your birthday with Detroit, Michigan native David Coulier, who inspired Alanis Morissette's You Oughta Know.
2: Really?
0: Yeah, she dated him. And then he was not great to her. And she was very young when they had quote unquote dated. Yeah.
2: I remember him on the interview circuit talking about that. He goes, I didn't know she didn't like me. Sounds about right.
0: Yeah. You also share your birthday with actor Rob Morrow. He played Dr. Joel Fleischman in Northern Exposure. You also share your birthday with somebody you probably watched when you were skipping school back in the day, Ricki Lake.
2: Yeah, she would later tell that doing that show, she made something like $10 million a year.
0: Yowza.
2: I was like, that show, I didn't like that. I didn't know there was that kind of money in a show that goofy.
0: Yeah.
2: But, you know, I respect the hustle.
0: Right. You also share your birthday with actor Alfonso Ribeiro, the guy who played Carlton in Fresh Prince of Bel-Air. Do you have feelings about that?
2: There is a video that he put out there recently where he had had some alcohol.
0: Oh, no.
2: And he reflected very fondly on a certain preference for dating mates. And you should Google it because it's going to crack you the hell up.
0: Carlton's getting raw. Okay.
2: Oh,
0: my, all right.
2: So it was disquietingly. And it was disquieting and hysterical.
0: I bet we have homework after we clock out. In the world of sports, you share your birthday with pro wrestler Jack Briscoe, NWA World Heavyweight Champion from 73 to 75. You also share your birthday with MLB All-Star, two-time American League home run leader, played for the Detroit Tigers, was part of the World Series in 1996 with the Atlanta Braves, Cecil Fielder.
2: That big-thighed brother, he moved like lightning. It was weird watching him do the leg kick every time he would knock a ball out of the park, man. It's like, how's the guy so big move so fast?
0: Some cheeks. He had Cecil brought cake to the party.
2: All
0: by the way,
2: the cake.
0: Did you know they're not called tramp stamps anymore? They're called a cake topper. Yeah, true story.
2: Are you serious?
0: Dead ass serious. Yeah. He's gonna need a minute. It's a cake topper now. All right, I'll wait till he comes back. You also share your birthday with music peeps like composer Gustav Holst. He's the guy who composed the Planet Cycle. You also, yeah, oh, man. I broke him with cake topper.
2: Oh man, I almost. Oh man, that was almost a problem.
0: You also share your birthday with and I'm glad he's paralyzed by laughter with this one. You also share your birthday with one of the greatest singers, songwriters, and writers of all time, Leonard Cohen, the guy who brought us Hallelujah.
2: And no able singing voice, but cake topper. Oh my God. Cake topper.
0: You also share your birthday with Don Felder of the Eagles, country superstar Faith Hill, Tyler Stewart, drummer and vocalist for Bare Naked Ladies, Trugoy the Dove of De La Soul, Liam Gallagher of Oasis, and violinist, songwriter, and dancer.
2: Cake topper, my God!
0: Lindsay Sterling. I don't think she has a cake topper, but
2: you not all, at all. You not all, at all.
0: You also share your birthday with cool Michiganders who also may or may not have cake toppers, like Ash. I don't think you're surviving cake topper, bud.
2: Cake topper, oh my God.
0: You also share your birthday with cool Michiganders like Ashley Salazar of East Lansing, Don Hall of Pinckney, and Sean Durham of Jackson. If today's your birthday, make it a happy heavy metal one. Maybe celebrate by getting a cake topper tattoo. This song is for you. I think you might die after this cake topper bit, bud.
2: Dude, cake topper!
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17: It's the Storm Tracker 6 forecast on Q106.
18: Partly cloudy skies continue throughout the overnight hours, with temperatures dropping into the mid to high 40s. We do see temperatures stay around the same for tomorrow for our highs into the low to mid 60s, but partly cloudy skies throughout the day and not much chance of rainfall. For Storm Tracker 6, I'm meteorologist Daniel Nemus.
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It's like an urge you need to purge until it's bruised through and through. 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

0: You all right,
1: Michigan's
0: bud?
1: Rock Station, Q106 with five-figure death punch, nails in the coffin. Oh, you're in the Spanitarium where you find out about King Topper.
0: I'm Terry, and this next song is called. This song is by Warrant. It's called Cherry Pie.
1: I
0: wonder if do you think the cherry pie comes with the cake topper spam?
1: I don't know.
0: It might.
1: It's better.

0: Michigan's Rock Station, Q106 with a warning and kerosene. You know, I've seen them live. I don't know if they had cake toppers or not.
1: I'm trying to be appropriate.
0: You're failing miserably.
1: I want to talk about cake toppers all day now. I'm like, see, I've never enjoyed the idea of a woman I was with having a lower back tattoo, but I would
0: that
1: not...
0: makes one of us. I like it.
1: If it had happened, I would not have judged it or turned her down. I was like, look, you mess with who you mess with. So yeah, my girl didn't have one. All good. Okay, cool. But now, with branding, you change tramp stamp to cake top.
0: Right. Cake topper, baby.
1: All of a sudden, it goes from a pejorative brand to something you can delight in.
0: Celebrate.
1: People understand. That's the power of marketing, people. That's the power of marketing.
0: So clearly, man. Span and I have opinions about cake toppers, I'm a fan. But what about your opinions when it comes to music? You see, when you tell us what to play, you can win stuff in the Q World Order. 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
1: I'm Googling it right now.
0: If you look up cake toppers on the internet here, you're gonna get in trouble. So
1: I'm not on the company Wi-Fi. That's right, why I'm on my phone.
0: Knock out our latest music survey before midnight Sunday, and you could win $200 worth of Michigan Lottery scratch offs, including those $5 Stampede payouts. 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
1: Why has nobody written a song about cake? Well, I got AI. I'm gonna try and figure it out.
0: Sounds like you and I need to write a song. Is what
1: bro,
0: we need to do. All right, bro. So Span and I are going to get to work on writing our multi-platinum selling hit Cake Topper.
1: Yes,
0: and
1: what you 100%. Need to
0: do, and what you need to do is rate the songs we're already playing so we can give you money. 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

0: The impromptu chainsaw renovations of 3 days grace and so-called life. It's on Michigan's Rock Station, Q106. You're in the Spanitarium. I'm Terry. He's Span.
1: I think I almost pulled a muscle giggling about cake toppers. Like, I have this stitch in my ribs that will not go away, and all because of learning about cake toppers today. Oh my God.
0: So fam, today was truly an educational show. We learned about cake toppers. We learned about the various and sundry crimes of people in heavy metal birthdays. So who knows what we'll learn tomorrow? Probably not much, but at least we'll be alive for it. Let's hang out again tomorrow between 3 and 7. Until then, may you be safe, may you be happy, may you be healthy, may you live with ease. The Q Rocks is up next with Theory of a Dead Man. It's Winnebago. Lalo, Q106. Oh.

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0: It's the Storm Tracker 6 forecast on Q106.
13: Partly cloudy skies continue throughout the overnight hours, with temperatures dropping into the mid to high 40s. We do see temperatures stay around the same for tomorrow for our highs into the low to mid 60s, but partly cloudy skies throughout the day and not much chance of rainfall. For Storm Tracker 6, I'm meteorologist Daniel Lemus.
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